0: It's the Greg B. Harrell Show. You know, if there's one thing that people are always saying to me, it's, Greg, what bothers you? If they were truly wise men, why did they think it was smart to travel during the holidays? Another thing people are saying to me is, Greg B. Harrell, you don't have enough news from Fresno on your radio show. And you're thinking, Greg, why would I care what's going on in Fresno? Well, Fresno is a magical place, as we're about to find out when we listen to another actual clip from the Fresno Television News.
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It's the Greg B. Harrell Show. Okay, so last hour we talked about what's the best city to live in if you love music festivals. Riverside, California, apparently. They just have access to so many. All right, now what is the best city to live in if you just like seeing a lot of shows? Well, according to people who study this stuff, Indianapolis. Yeah. See, in Indianapolis, the average concert ticket to a major show is just $99. That's cheaper than over 90% of other major cities. Also, a person from Indianapolis could see one big show a month and only spend about 2% of their annual income. So next time someone says move to Indianapolis, you'll Indianapolisen. Wish I could have that one back.

0: Phone calls and 98 Rock go together like a shopping cart that's stuck to another shopping cart. So at that point, you're like, oh, I'll just use a hand basket. How's the dating life going?
1: I'm finding all these
0: Uh-oh. Why are you getting bad eggs? Poor dairy section?
1: You know, maybe I attract them.
0: Huh. What about you attracts jerks?
1: Because I'm a very sweet girl and, you know.
0: Sweet? Wouldn't that mean you attract ants?
1: It's always so funny because, like, all the have all the nice guys. And all the nice girls have
0: I think you just titled the song of the summer.
1: Yes.
0: So you're a nice girl looking for a nice guy.
1: People say I'm really pretty. Whatever.
0: Sorry, that was grammatically confusing. Do they say you're pretty or you're pretty whatever? They're both very different. Side note, Pretty Whatever should have been a Molly Ringwald movie.

0: It's the Greg B. Harrell Show, at Greg B. Harrell on most of the social media. If it's not that, it's at Greg B. Harrell Show. I'm proud of Miss Vicky for staying single and enjoying her potato chip fortune.
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1: I can't.
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1: I
2: good.
1: Can't. 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
1: And all

0: It's the Greg B. Harrell Show. You know, if you're like me, then you also think, instead of frankincense, I wish the wise men gave Frank incensed, just a really angry guy named Frank. But also, if you're like me, you're busy during the afternoon all week long. If that's the case, there's something very important you're missing. All the great TV that's on during the afternoon. Don't worry, I've got your back on this. Here's a sample of what you've missed on afternoon TV.
1: Unless you're a stoner, it's not something you'd see. So here's what you missed on afternoon TV.
2: I always wish for another streaker.
3: Because I can't get the idea of crab and piñatas out of my mind.
2: Oh my God.
4: That's like the most famous scene in a movie, and you
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4: it up.

0: So, yeah, hi, it's 98 Rock. This happened, so I'm just going to play it, because frankly, I'm still recovering from it.
1: What's going on, Mr. G?
2: Mr. G, it's like I'm a character from The Usual Suspects. What's up?
1: My usual, have bourbon and a cigar.
2: You drinking bourbon?
1: Bourbon.
2: Explain for those who don't know, what does bourbon taste like?
1: The ones I like have more of an oak flavor in it.
2: It tastes like oak?
1: Yes.
2: How would you know what oak tastes like?
1: Well, you can smell oak.
2: Right, but that smell, how do you know what oak tastes like?
1: Well,
2: Hold on. Did you taste an oak tree?
1: Not an oak tree.
2: What tree did you taste?
1: A birch.
2: You tasted a birch tree?
1: Yes, I did. Which got me $100. This was back in the 70s. And so I kissed that piece.
2: No, you don't have to explain. I'm not a cop. Sorry. How many bourbons did you say you've had?
1: I've only had two.
2: What's the real answer?
1: Maybe about five.
2: Five bourbons?
1: Yeah.
2: Uh-huh.
1: Five total.
2: Yeah. What's the real answer?
1: Like seven or eight.
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0: It's the Greg B. Harrell Show. From which city will the next big music scene emanate? It's a great question, and it's something that comes up all the time. Everyone wants to be there first, so to speak. So what city will be the next Seattle or Manchester or Montreal? Well, experts think it'll be one of three places: Richmond, Virginia, Virginia Beach, or Indianapolis. Now, why those three? Well, cheap rent, which bands love, and lots of practice space, which bands also love.
1: And I get it. I also practice being cheap.

0: 98 Rock. Ooh, fun fact. Every phone call is made with an ounce of love. Don't ask. So you're part of the young generation.
1: Mm-hmm.
0: How do you fill your days?
1: Smoke weed.
0: A blunt answer in two ways. So okay, let me ask you this. What's your dream job?
1: A doctor.
0: A doctor? Well, that is awesome that you have high aspirations in your personal and professional life. A doctor?
1: Yeah, I've always wanted to be a brain doctor.
0: What steps have you taken to prepare for being a doctor?
1: Like, the untold stories of the ER. I don't know, I used to watch a lot of, I didn't think I was pregnant. That's doctor-related. McSteamy and McDreamy. I don't know, I just watch all the TVs. Oh, what was his name? Home.
0: Home?
1: It was about this doctor who, like, was addicted to pills.
0: Oh, yeah, the beloved television drama, Home.
1: Yeah, Home was really good.
0: Well, good luck with the whole doctor thing.

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0: It's the Greg B. Harrell Show. At Greg B. Harrell on most of the social media. If it's not that, it's at Greg B. Harrell Show. There are some things we'll never understand. What's the meaning of life? What is heaven like? Why does Lloyd need two L's?
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6: Friday morning on Justin Scott and Spiegel, comedian Kim Whitley is going to be hanging out in studio. She's at Magoobies this weekend. We're also talking about dumpster diving. You ever head out back of a place, find a perfectly good muffin, maybe some electronics, maybe even some cash, or somebody asleep in said dumpster, and Josh has apparently befriended a spider. We're going to try name the thing, find out what to do with it, and plan its funeral should it pass away unexpectedly. It's Friday morning. Justin Scott and Spiegel, 98 Rock.

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0: 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Hey, whoa, here's some nice conversion of analog audio into digital signals.
1: So what is the big plan for later today?
2: Headed to dinner. Apparently, it's a surprise. It's being cooked.
1: A surprise dinner? Like cooked fresh?
2: Yes.
1: Okay. Because, I mean, my microwave dinners are also a surprise. As in, what is that? So listen, what do you think this dinner is going to be?
2: I don't know.
1: Well, I hope it's not as bland as your participation in this conversation. No, I'm kidding. I'm jealous of your surprise dinner. That's a Cersei Lannister level of pampering, and I'm here for it.
2: I didn't mean to inspire jealousy, but...
1: So what would be your top choice for this dinner?
2: As long as it's not a vegetarian dish, I think I'll be okay.
1: What? You don't like veggies?
2: I do. They just belong on the side.
1: Well, that could describe my role in every relationship.
2: On the side. At least you're on the plate, brother.
1: Yeah, these are my relationships we're talking about. Paper plates.
2: Silver lining, baby.
1: Oh, silver lining? I couldn't even land the bronze.

0: It's 98 Rock here. This call came in. Here it is. Oh, wait, I hit the wrong button. Oh, there it is. So when you go to a concert, are you an in-the-pit kind of person?
1: You know, I'm kind of like, I hang back, and then I kind of nap, and as the concert's progressing and gravitate to maybe the middle or the front, the upper middle, I guess. About halfway through the show, I'll try to gravitate a little closer and stuff. So
0: let me see if I understand. You start at the entrance, you get to the middle, and then you slowly move forward from there.
1: Yeah, to like the middle, upper middle.
0: So your approach to concerts is basically digestion.
1: There you go, yeah. Well, you being the big music DJ of a radio station, I imagine you could sit just about anywhere you want, right?
0: Yeah, yes, I can sit in any way I choose except Mona Lisa style. Bands get really upset when I sit for a portrait during their set.
1: You gotta watch that, man. You gotta watch that.
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It's the Greg B. Harrell Show. We talked last hour about which cities are most likely to produce the next big music scene. Experts think it could be Richmond, Virginia, Virginia Beach, or Indianapolis. Okay, are there any other cities that could produce something big? Well, yeah, there's a couple more on the list. Pittsburgh. Although, that scene's kind of already happening. Again, really cheap rent, lots of space for bands, and it's still a massive city where you can get a lot of folks out to a concert. Also, Dover, Delaware, and Cincinnati, Ohio. Folks feel a major music scene could emanate from one of those two spots in the near future. Hopefully, flannel isn't involved.

0: Straight Rock. It's usually one of the two options. All right, we're going to the phones.
1: And what can I do for you?
2: I want to know if I could request a song.
1: What song? There's like tens of them.
2: Man, whatever suits your boat, man.
1: Suits my boat? Remember who you're talking to. At best, it would suit my dinghy.
2: I want to hear you freestyle. We could sing or play anything, man.
1: Okay. Here's a delightful little ditty. Let me know what you think of this. Dance your cares away. Worries for another day. Let the music play. Down at Fraggle Rock.
2: Awesome. Love it.
3: Keep going.
2: Love it.
1: So this is what love feels like.
2: My girl was telling me that you're the most interactive show on the radio today.
1: It's true. I had that embroidered on our towels.
2: It's nice that there is some other host in the world that actually answers the phone.
1: And you've got a little pup there.
2: Yes, sir.
3: And Richard's saying hi.
1: Oh, I actually speak dog.
4: Hello to you. Hello. Yes, yes, yes, yes, yes, yes, hello.
1: Ah, see?
3: Love you, Greg. Yeah.

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0: 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I love that they're all friends in there. 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
1: 4 inches. That's average, right? Isn't that the average?
2: Yes, it is.
1: I hear
2: yes,
1: 4 inches is average.
2: Yes, sure. It is. Sure. Go tell them on the mountain, brother. Some would say too long.
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0: Crook and Marianne afternoons.
1: And all

0: Yeah, it's 98 Rock. Here, what do you think of this? Yeah, this. Here it is.
1: Oh, yeah. Let me put you on speaker.
0: Oh, great. Speakerphone. The only way to make talking on the phone more awkward.
2: Yeah, I'm here, dude.
0: Oh, you know, new listener has joined the chat.
1: Yeah, we post on your website a lot, and you know who we are, right?
0: You're both listening to my show. I'm sure anyone who's gone into a post office knows you from seeing your picture on the wall.
1: But we love you.
2: You bet, dude.
1: We love you. Great. No, I'm so glad that you're on. Thank God.
0: Yeah. Well, yes, exactly. Thank God. God hired me. Robe and sandals. That's the new power suit.
1: I know, right?
0: But thank you for giving me compliments. So this is what that feels like, huh?
1: We love you, Greg, and thank you. We just wanted. Maybe he'll pick up.
2: Greg, I just want to say one thing, though.
0: Oh, all right. Let me get the censor button ready here.

0: It's the Greg B. Harrell Show. A couple programs ago, we talked about how Miami is considered the worst music city. Eh, that's not me saying it. Experts studied this stuff, and they found that there's just not enough venues. Only 0.6 per capita. Yeah, 0.6. Okay, so what other cities are bad for music? Well, again, this is according to people who study this stuff. I'm not saying it. But researchers found Jacksonville and Oklahoma City are not great music cities. Why? Well, these cities have 25% fewer musicians than other major cities. Plus, concert tickets on average in both spots are 19% more expensive than other major towns. And both Oklahoma City and Jacksonville have 54% less music venues than other major music cities. What is going on? A music venue is so simple. You just need a stage and a smaller-than-expected bathroom.
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1: Mm-hmm. That's all right. I understand. You're at work. So am I.
0: Oh, you work these hours too?
1: I do. I do. I'm in the security field.
0: Oh, yeah. I'm in the insecurity field. So like me, you also go to sleep late.
1: Yeah.
0: Yeah, same. Right after I say goodnight to all the carbs.

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I'm going to write my mental diary in moments. If you've never heard that before, a mental diary thought is the kind of thing that floats through your brain where if you said it out loud, people would be like, what? That's what you think about? You can tell me that stuff. It's fine. In fact, here's a mental diary thought I had not moments ago. When it comes to how my body looks, I take the Tetris approach. Shape's been basically the same for 30 years. Why would I change it?

888, 760, 1,977 would be surreal golf scores. But in this case, it's the phone number to reach the Greg B. Harrell Show.

0: It's the Greg B. Harrell Show. How do we know chameleons are chameleons? I like to close every show by writing a little something in my diary. So here we go. Dear Diary, Greg B. Harrell here. Don't blame the supervillain. Blame the realtor that sold them their lair. Thanks for listening, everybody.
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20: Friday morning on Justin Scott and Spiegel, comedian Kim Whitley is going to be hanging out in studio. She's at McGoobies this weekend. We're also talking about dumpster diving. You ever head out back of a place, find a perfectly good muffin, maybe some electronics, maybe even some cash, or somebody asleep in said dumpster? And Josh has apparently befriended a spider. We're going to try and name the thing, find out what to do with it, and plan its funeral should it pass away unexpectedly. It's Friday morning, Justin Scott and Spiegel, 98 Rock.

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1: And all

This is a severe thunderstorm warning for Anne Arundel County, Calvert County, and Prince George County, effective until 12:56 a.m.

I liked living in the South, like living in New York. The thing is, in New York, a lot of stuff to do. In the South, not a lot to do. The big thing to do down there is the State Fair. You ever go to the State Fair? My favorite part about the State Fair is the freak show. You ever see that? Where they have, you know, like the woman with no head, you know? Or like the lizard boy, you know? But where I came from in rural North Carolina, it was kind of different. It was like, behold, a woman what can do math, you know? And see, a man with all his teeth. And look, a Jewish fella. And everybody's like, oh my God.

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1: I was in Vancouver, and I was in what I was told was the poorest neighborhood in North America, which I find very hard to believe, because has anyone here ever been to Detroit? It looks like it's been attacked. And it has, by the economy. But one of the best things I found out about Detroit is that bears have started returning to the city. At the outskirts of town, abandoned houses, bears. When bears are gentrifying your neighborhood and opening Thai restaurants, poor neighborhood.

0: on Kirk and Marianne. Stream our show, will ya? If you stream, you can win a family four-pack to the Maryland State Fair. That's going on until September 13th. Oh, what fun. And at 5, dreams. We're talking about reoccurring dreams that you've had, and I will analyze them. I have one question to ask everyone about their dream, and I swear to you, that answer will immediately interpret your dream. I think it's really awesome. And also, we're nosy, and we just want to hear your dreams. So let's do it today. 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
1: I buy clothes at thrift stores. But the thing is, like, that's not the trashy part. The trashy part is I will try the stuff on while I'm there. And you can't get cheaper than that. You can't be, you know, I'm in there, I'm like, I mean, well, it's nice. I mean, I don't know if it's $1.85 nice, but let's bring out my eyes. I've almost bought my own clothes back from a thrift store. Have you done that one yet? You're like, oh, sure, it's great. 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
1: Got a weird call from my bank, gang. They said that my security questions were hacked again, and they recommended that I change the answers immediately. I replied, well, how does that work? How can I change the answers to facts about myself? What's your favorite band? Led Zeppelin. Not anymore. Now it's the Backstreet Boys. My security questions have been hacked so many times. I have my regular personality and an alter ego I had to write down so I could remember what I said was true about myself. In my regular life, I enjoy Sprite and Battlestar Galactica. Ask the internet, it's cocaine and cage fighting.

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1: I do shows at colleges sometimes, and when I do a college show, I do an interview with the school paper, and the result could be a horrible article. So I want to share with y'all this article from a gig I did at Eastern Illinois University in Charleston, Illinois. This is all real and in print. A human being wrote this. And then they sent it to a higher ranking human being, an editor, and that person said, yeah, let's go with that. Quick-witted Burris set for laughs. Comedian helps bring diversity to campus. Wait. I'm responsible for bringing diversity to your campus? Because you realize the type of diversity I bring is very temporary. Because I'm leaving as soon as I get my check. This town sucks. It was a phone interview, and sometimes when I do phone interviews and a journalist is boring, I just start saying crazy stuff to make it fun for me and make the most out of my time. And she said, what do you talk about in your comedy? I said, I talk about the straights. And she put that in the paper, for real? His performances include comedic jokes Wait, comedic jokes? As opposed to all the other types of jokes that are out there? His performances include comedic jokes related to personal stories, current events, the streets, and even food, he said. What? Even food? Who else is talking about food in the comedy game right now? Nobody, just Hannibal Buress, that's all.

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1: Friday morning on Justin Scott and Spiegel, comedian Kim Whitley is going to be hanging out in studio. She's at McGoobies this weekend. We're also talking about dumpster diving. You ever head out back of a place, find a perfectly good muffin, maybe some electronics, maybe even some cash, or somebody asleep in said dumpster? And Josh has apparently befriended a spider. We're going to try and name the thing, find out what to do with it, and plan its funeral should it pass away unexpectedly. It's Friday morning, Justin Scott and Spiegel, 98 Rock.

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1: Remember when the ice cream man used to come to town when you was little? And no matter what you was doing, you would stop and lose your mind? There's something about the ice cream truck that make kids lose it. And they can hear that from 10 blocks away. They don't hear their mother calling them, but they hear that ice cream truck. And no matter what was going on, the ice cream man came and stopped. You hear, ice cream! Ice cream! The ice cream man is coming! The ice cream man is coming! Ma! Throw out some money! The ice cream man is coming! Thank you, ice cream man. Thank you. You get your ice cream. I get my ice cream. And I didn't eat it. I sang for a little while, you know. You know how kids are, I'd be going,
2: I have some ice cream. I have some ice cream.
1: No, it'd be one kid on the side, they get no ice cream, and kids don't care. They go,
2: you don't have no ice cream. You didn't get none. You didn't get none. Cause you are on the welfare. And you can't afford it. You can't afford it.
1: Other kids join in.
2: You can't afford it. You can't afford it. And his father is an alcoholic. He wants some ice cream. He wants to eat some of my ice cream, but wanna lick? Psych. You want some ice cream? You want some ice cream?
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0: And all.

0: get weird about food, though, don't they? 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They love food. They talk about lunch while they're eating breakfast.
1: This is wonderful. What are you going to have for lunch?
0: We had a Christmas party at my house, right? We had a platter of cheese and crackers set up, right? My grandmother comes in, she sees the cheese and crackers. This is what she does. Ready? She goes, oh, I might have a cracker. Just eat it, Nana. What the hell are you doing tippy-toeing for? Nobody gives a shit, honey. What are you afraid? You're going to wake them up? Pile drive a whole box of Triscuits down your chute and nobody will give a shit tomorrow.

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I saw this commercial recently that changed my life. It was an anti-drug commercial. And the way it changed my life is it made it 30 seconds shorter. It's one where this girl's talking to her dog, and the dog's like, "Don't smoke pot. You're a different person when you smoke pot. I miss my friend, don't smoke pot." And that's the end of the commercial, but I feel like if it went on for a moment longer, the girl would be like, "But I should keep doing mushrooms, right? To facilitate this communication." And the dog would be all like, "Yeah, mushrooms are cool." Sincerely though, if your dog tells you to stop smoking, you probably should. Either that or get a cooler dog, because your dog's a square.

on Kirk and Marianne. Stream our show, will ya? If you stream, you could win a family four-pack to the Maryland State Fair. That's going on until September 13th. Oh, what fun. And at 5, dreams. We're talking about reoccurring dreams that you've had, and I will analyze them. I have one question to ask everyone about their dream, and I swear to you, that answer will immediately interpret your dream. I think it's really awesome. And also, we're nosy, and we just want to hear your dreams. So let's do it today. Kirk and Marianne, 2 to 7 here on 98 Rock.

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1: I do have a problem with procrastination, but I've been trying to get better. I've bought a lot of self-help books, a lot of books about like starting things now, and like I'm sure I'll get to them. But my favorite self-help book is the Marie Kondo's Magical Art of Tidying Up book. Is anyone on this book? Oh my god. 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Right? So I don't have that book anymore. 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Like,

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1: The first time I was on MTV, I was on that dating show Next. You guys remember that? At the end of the episode, if you don't remember, you get a choice of the money or the girl, and the director came up to me and he's like, "You won, she chose you. What would you like, the money or the girl?" And I was like, "I want the money, man." But then he said, "Well, this date's going really well. That would look bad for TV. You should choose the girl." And I said, "I want the money, dude." And then he was like, "It's $62, man." I was like, "I know, I want that $62, bro."

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1: My dad just got an iPhone 7. He doesn't know how to use it at all, but he's like too proud to ask. He's driving me crazy. He'll send me a text, it'll be an H. 10 minutes later, I'll get an E. What, do you have a Ouija board on this phone? Do you need help? What are you trying to say? He flipped the camera by accident, so every picture's his face, and he doesn't know. He thinks he's showing people. Look at Uncle Freddy's new car. It looks just like you. That's amazing. That's the 2016 Richard Myers. That is beautiful.
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1: Friday morning on Justin Scott and Spiegel, comedian Kim Whitley is going to be hanging out in studio. She's at McGoobies this weekend. We're also talking about dumpster diving. You ever head out back of a place, find a perfectly good muffin, maybe some electronics, maybe even some cash, or somebody asleep in said dumpster? And Josh has apparently befriended a spider. We're going to try and name the thing, find out what to do with it, and plan its funeral should it pass away unexpectedly. It's Friday morning, Justin Scott and Spiegel, 98 Rock.

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1: Lifetime. Oh, come on. Oxygen. Like you women don't know how to breathe. 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
1: During 2020, I had a lot of free time. Like, a lot. And I wanted to use it to better myself in some way. And I didn't. Like, I worsened myself quite a bit. I'm not responsible. I lose stuff. If there's an important document, I don't have it. I'm a constant disappointment to the DMV. Sir, do you have your social security card? I haven't seen that in 30 years. Sir, it's an important document. Well, then you guys shouldn't have printed it on a gum wrapper, okay? At least the passport people made a book out of their thing. It's got pages and a cover, and yes, I lost that one too, but I shouldn't have. Sir, do you have your birth certificate? My birth certificate? That document is 54 years old. I also don't have the Declaration of Independence.

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1: What's up? This is Ivan Moody from the one and only Five Finger Death Punch. Let me be the first to welcome you to the Eye of the Storm.

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1: All around the country and coast. People always say, what do you like most? I don't want to brag, I don't want to boast. I always tell them I like toast. I get up in the morning about 6 a.m. Have a little jelly, have a little jam. Take a piece of bread, put it in the slot. Push down the lever and the wires get hot. I get toast. Yeah, toast! Yeah, toast! Now, there's no secret to toasting perfection. There's a dial on the side and you make your selection. Push to the dark or the light, and then if it pops too soon, press down again, make toast. Yeah, toast! Oh, no!
2: Oui, monsieur, bonjour, coquette. 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Maurice Chevalier, Eiffel Tower.
0: Oui, Marie, baguette, bonsoir.
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0: I'm Kirk and Marianne. Stream our show, will ya? If you stream, you can win a family four-pack to the Maryland State Fair. That's going on until September 13th. Oh, what fun. And at 5, dreams. We're talking about reoccurring dreams that you've had, and I will analyze them. I have one question to ask everyone about their dream, and I swear to you, that answer will immediately interpret your dream. I think it's really awesome. And also, we're nosy, and we just want to hear your dreams. So let's do it today. Kirk and Marianne, 2 to 7 here on 98 Rock.
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We are very different. We're very different because she grew up in like a family of hippies. You know, both her parents are total hippies. And I grew up in a normal family. So it's just very different. Like when I was single, I used to use Irish Spring because I liked it. Then I met my wife, Erin. We move in together. She sees my soap in the shower. She's like, oh, no, no, no, no. What is it? This is terrible. You cannot use this. That has aluminum in it. I didn't see any. She's like, no, no, no, no, no. You got to use this weird misshapen oatmeal rock I bought from a homeless person at the farmer's market. It's free range. So I'm using her soap. First of all, it hurts because there's like little pebbles in it or something. I don't know. One time I was using it, it cut me. I look at the soap, there's a stick in the soap. I never found a stick in my Irish Spring. That's a big selling point when I buy soap, no sticks.

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1: How many damn tickets do you have gone unpaid? I was shocked to hear that Val just, I would have guessed she was in your camp as far as gets a ticket, pays a ticket. Gets a ticket, pays a ticket.
2: Yeah, I mean, you just, you don't want it to sit around. Sometimes they compound, you know, the it'll go up and up and up and up, and you gotta make sure you take care of that stuff.
1: Yeah.
2: That's one of my worst fears is like missing something, and then you get like a notice in the mail. You forgot to pay this.
1: Wait, what? I don't know. I forgot it.
2: Isn't that a library book episode of Seinfeld or something where he owes like a gazillion dollars?
3: Yeah. Yeah. God, I can't remember the name.
1: George?
3: Of the book. Yeah, George forgot to.
2: Yeah, he handed it to him in the locker room, and yeah. Then George is like, "I'll take care of it, no problem." And then he like totally forgot to do it.
3: Yeah.
2: And then they're trying to piece together how it went wrong, and Jerry owes just a ton of freaking money.
1: As a matter of fact, I think the name of that episode is The Library Cop.
4: Well, I'm glad you're here so we can get this all straightened out. Would you like a cup of tea?
5: You got any coffee?
4: Coffee?
5: Yeah,
2: this
5: coffee.
2: Guy.
4: No, I don't drink coffee.
5: Yeah, you don't drink coffee? How about instant coffee?
4: No, I don't have...
5: You don't have any instant coffee?
4: Well, I don't normally...
5: Who doesn't have instant coffee?
4: I don't.
5: You buy a jar of Folgers crystals, you put it in the cupboard, you forget about it. And later on, when you need it, it's there. It lasts forever. It's freeze-dried. Freeze-dried crystals.
4: Really, I'll have to remember that.
5: You took this book out in 1971.
4: Yes, and I returned it in 1971.
5: Yeah, 71. That was my first year on the job. Bad year for libraries. Bad year for America. Hippies burning library cards. Abby Hoffman telling everybody to steal books. I don't judge a man by the length of his hair or the kind of music he listens to. Rock was never my bag. But you put on a pair of shoes when you walk into the New York Public Library, fella.
4: Look, Mr. Bookman.
3: And his name is Bookman.
1: Mr. Bookman.
3: Yeah.
1: There was actually a detective that the
2: like, the most hardcore cop, and all he does is like track down missing out-of-date books.
1: The dialogue on that is a 10. You know that was Larry David and Andy Ackerman. Let's go to Barry online to Barry. How bad did those tickets and tolls get?
6: Man, I tell you what. Good morning, guys.
1: Good morning.
6: My wife, she was working in White Marsh, and I guess she racked up some tickets on Easy Pass and wasn't paying them. So, you know, the fines started getting really crazy, and they take her state. Check every year, her state income taxes every year, and they've been doing that since before we were married. We were married in 2020, and you know, I think she still owes over $10,000.
1: Oh my God. Jesus.
2: That's after years of them garnishing her tax returns to pay this down?
6: Yeah. Yep, and she even talked to like a senator or something, and they offered her a one-time payment to pay it off. This was when it was like $15,000 to pay $4,000 to pay it off. And it's still accumulating fines. Like, it's just like, it's like a murder charge. It'll never go away.
1: They'll just have
2: you
1: on the hook
2: forever. Let me ask you this. At what point in your relationship did you find out about this?
6: The first, like, tax return season.
1: When you guys did your taxes jointly as a couple,
2: out that she owed money, and was there a conversation like, I'm sorry, you owe how much?
6: Yeah, no, we filed separately. I'm not, that's, you know, we filed separately, married but separate, so.
2: All right.
6: It doesn't affect you really.
2: Okay.
6: Yeah.
2: Smart.
6: Right.
1: Yeah, you know what else this comes up into? Thank you for the call, Barry. When I get pulled over, and I haven't been pulled over in years. But I always wonder when they go back to run the plate. Is there going to be something
2: that's
1: associated
2: what I mean, if there's
1: with
2: something
1: that,
2: that you overlooked or forgot or something that's been lingering, and they're like, "Step out of the car, sir," and you're like, "What?
1: Like
2: the library book in 1971. You took this book out.
1: I paid in 1971.
2: In 2000,
1: hands on the hood,
2: you
1: sir.
2: Ran a red light. You never paid.
1: Wait, I don't remember getting it.
2: You
1: owe
2: $15,000.
1: It was only like $65.
2: I hate like that's one of my fears.
1: Yeah, that they're going to run that plate and something happened. Let's go to Sydney on line 3. Sid, good morning.
7: Good morning, guys.
1: Morning.
7: Good morning, Spiegel.
1: Hey.
2: Oh, good form, Sydney.
1: Form, Sydney.
2: I like the name Sydney.
3: Yes.
1: Sid the kid.
3: Yes, that's with a Y, I assume.
7: Yep. Yes, with a Y. Two Ys.
3: Two? Oh, yeah.
7: But, one at
2: the end. Who's your favorite member of the show, and why is it Josh Spiegel?
7: Well, it's Josh because it is wonderful news every morning, and I love his commentary.
1: There you go. Good job. Have you listened to Lunatic in the Newsroom, his new podcast?
7: Certainly.
1: Fantastic.
2: Certainly.
1: Certainly. As she holds her child tight.
2: What's the deal with fines and tickets?
7: So last Friday, I had to deal with a friend of mine got a boot on his car three tickets back in January.
1: Damn.
7: That he was not notified for.
1: See?
7: They weren't notified. Each ticket was $30. He called the number on the boot to try and get it off. Excuse me. And they said that they couldn't remove it over the phone, that they were going to tow the car. So within 45 minutes, the cops show up, they tow the car. I go pick him up, and we go to the tow yard to go pay the fee. Well, because he wasn't notified, all of this interest had accrued.
1: Yes.
7: So instead of it being $200, it was $1,650.
2: And then they have to pay for a tow as well?
7: Yeah, it was only $100 for the tow.
2: Okay.
7: So if it was just the tickets and the tow, it would have been $200 total. Of each parking ticket, I think, was like $30. So it would not have been terrible, but
1: you know what else you hear about this
7: interest? Criminal.
1: See, it is when someone borrows a car,
2: right?
1: And then someone will lend you a car. Robinson lent one of his midshipmen his Honda, that old little Honda Civic that he had before he got his Tesla. And I think they drove that thing like all over creation. I think they've actually found out that one of the guys that borrowed it went to New York because he got a ticket from New York. Going, what the hell? I thought you guys were driving this thing around town going to and from class. Like,
2: hell, you got a car. Boom. Take it.
1: We went to Madison Square Garden.
0: Like a boom, boom, boom. Kirk and Marianne.
1: I never ate glue, but I loved eating paste.
8: We were talking about psychics. Maybe
1: we got
8: you ate
1: palms.
8: Too much paste.
1: Yeah.
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1: What the hell did you do to get suspended? Yet that Wheel of Fortune announcer that we're still waiting to find out exactly what the hell he did.
3: Yeah, I'd like a full report on my desk by 7:51.
1: If we just change the clocks, he won't notice. We'll get that to you as soon as we find out. Okay. I still theorize he said he used some language.
3: Okay.
1: You get suspended from the Wheel of Fortune, but you're not under arrest, and people are waiting for it. Everyone's got a cell phone. No one recorded anything. I'm thinking he leaned over and hit somebody with a big bomb.
3: I wonder what the bomb was.
1: Or if you, make a pass at someone.
3: Mm-hmm.
1: I don't know. Things that are like heavily frowned on but not illegal. He's suspended, I guess. Is it until further notice?
3: Yeah. And I think they cut out his voice from pending episodes, too.
1: See, they don't even want to air his voice. That's another red flag that's going up, that they're like, no, we got plans on moving on from him once we find out what he said on there.
3: Wheel of Fortune is such a squeaky clean show, too. They don't want to be associated with anything dirty.
1: Oh, it's spotless. Did you ever hear, Wheel of Fortune, the guy that talked about his stepkids and his miserable wife?
3: No.
1: Dude, hold on right here. This is one of my favorite moments from Wheel of Fortune in history. Roll it.
4: Hello. Blair Davis, Cardiff, California. Own the trucking business, it says here.
5: Small trucking business in San Diego.
4: Good for you. And talk about your family.
5: I've been trapped in a loveless marriage for the last 12 years to an old battle axe named Kim. She cursed my life with three stepchildren named Star, RJ, and Ryan, and I have one rotten grandson.
1: Hell yeah, man.
3: At least he's honest.
1: Yeah, and he looks the part, too. He's got the big ZZ Top-looking beard. Why were you suspended? Mary, what did you do to get suspended from your job?
6: Well, I worked in a factory, and we carried on with this one guy because he was good-looking. And he was standing up at the other end, and I went up to him, sneaking up to him, and he was standing there, and the girls on the other side were giving me the sign to pull him down, pull his pants down, and I pulled his pants down, but I didn't get to see anything. The girls on the other side got to see everything.
1: So you pantsed his ass. His full comes popping out for your friends to enjoy, and you're just back there with the butt.
6: Right.
1: And you just got suspended.
6: But, yeah, well, there was a girl walking by that was the big whore.
1: Jesus.
3: Oh, God.
6: And she went and told on me that it offended her.
3: How long ago was this?
6: Oh, 22 years ago.
3: Okay, so I can't do the math, but was this pre-sexual harassment scandal type
6: thing?
3: Well,
6: they said I could have got fired.
3: Okay.
1: Yeah, I think you actually probably got off a little light. If I'm guessing, you probably skirted termination. Because, Mary, similar but different, I did remember another tale to tell from Borders Books and Music. There was a young woman that worked in the back. I was called the SPO clerk. At special orders. I was the SPO clerk. And I ordered special issues of magazines and books and CDs and stuff like that, Mary. And I had to order a Playgirl for someone.
3: Who was me?
1: And it was in the back, and it arrived unsealed. Uh-huh. So I had a bag that I could actually seal the thing in with this, like, you know, hot air gun and all that to make it look like a sealed magazine. And there's a woman sitting at her desk, facing away. Josh, would you mind doing the growl that you're known for? I make that exact sound. She turns around. I'm holding up the centerfold, and it's just this buck and bronco, and he's got his meat and two veg hanging out just like this, like, hey, what up? And she immediately goes to the supervisor, as she should have, and went, Justin just showed pornography in the back office. I thought it would get a laugh. No one laughed. Much like Scott Mary, who pantsed her coworker and exposed his genitals to everybody at the office until the office whore walked by and reported her.
2: Dude, that's a friend of ours. I won't name names, but they have a child that got suspended from school. And him and his wife told me the story, and they were like, so-and-so got suspended. I'm like, oh, damn.
1: Uh-oh.
2: I'm like, this is not good. The story was, the hallway is empty.
1: Okay.
2: And it's just like him and like three buddies. And he's walking away from his buddies, and I guess he's getting on an elevator or something. I guess the school has an elevator. I don't know what it was. And like as he's getting on the elevator and like the elevator doors are like about to close, he moons them.
1: Oh, okay.
2: That's hilarious. Classic. And no one else saw it. It was just like him and his like two or three buddies, and he just flashes a little cheek. And, like, some supervisor happened to see it.
1: Just saw it.
2: And, like ballooned this thing out of control.
1: He's exposing himself.
2: Yeah.
1: He's exposing himself.
2: Oh, relax.
1: I should put him on a child sex offender registry.
2: And then they ended up suspending him. I'm like, are you? And even as they're telling me this story, as the parents, they're like, this is so, and I agree with them. Like, this is so ridiculous.
1: Feel free to jump up his ass a little bit, pun intended.
2: Right.
1: At home and be like,
2: hey,
1: dude.
2: Make better choices or such. Tell you don't have to suspend. Hilarious.
1: With Evan, we have a little thing called home jokes. He has some jokes. Buddy, that's a home joke. That stays in the home. That doesn't leave the house. You do that at school, you're in three times as much trouble. He's a big fan of the D's and Nuts bit. Mary, real quick before we let you go. Mary, what did the guy do when you pantsed him, exposing him to the office full of hooas?
6: He loved it.
2: Yeah, of course, hilarious.
1: Yeah, he was like, "Well, check it out." I mean, did you? You never got to walk around to the front to see what he was dealing with?
6: Nope. Oh. I just got laughing because one of the ladies fell on the floor.
1: So you did all the work and got none of the wiener. Ah!
6: Yep.
1: Damn.

0: traffic.
1: Moving along well at the Beltway and at the Fort McHenry and the Harbor Tunnels. We have some work going on East Fayette Street westbound between North Holiday and Guilford. You're reduced to one lane. And Guilford Avenue between East Lexington and East Fayette Street. There's lane restrictions there, along with Harper Road northbound between East 25th Street and Montpelier. From the Clinton Electric Traffic Desk, I'm Lynn Bradley on 98 Rock.
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6: Tomorrow.
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7: I'm Jimmy Dean, and I wish I could tell you how I feel about a morning like this.
8: Good morning to you.
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10: Slide right in.
11: Papa, you want to come here?
12: I love cereal. Nutritious morning.
13: What? Oh my God, y'all.
14: Oh my God.
15: And I got news for you.
16: Oh, wonderful.
17: I'm not so sure you're normal.
18: Oh, right there.
15: Bitch.
19: Come on, wait.
20: You ain't getting this anywhere else. You ain't getting this.
21: No.
20: You ain't getting this.
21: No.
20: God, please, no.
21: That's what we do.
22: Oh, yeah.
23: Hang on. Let me adjust my jaw.
20: Grow up.
24: Yo.
25: Good morning.
24: Good morning, good morning, good morning.
26: I see this thing here. I'm just going through some stuff. Best place to retire is... Best place to retire is... If you can retire and you could do something, what would you do?
25: You mean like in the state or nationally or climate when they say
26: this
25: best
26: place?
25: Nationally.
26: Nationally?
25: It seems nationally.
26: Nationally? In the United States.
25: Clearly.
26: The best cities of the U.S.
25: The,
26: to
25: the schlocky pick, the hack pick, the trite bit is Florida. Everybody goes to Florida, Florida, Florida. Everybody goes to Florida.
26: Well, I'm asking you. What?
25: Heaven's waiting room. Me, I've already selected Chestertown, Maryland.
26: There you go.
25: I've already seen three or four pieces of property that I look at, and then I go, I'd like that, and then I go back, and they have been purchased. Chestertown, Kingstown. Can't wait to be there for your annual Boston tea party style party along the Chester River. That's fun. Yeah, that's my pick. Good living, affordable living on the other side of the bridge, hour away from the ocean, still close enough to civilization if you need to get there, but just off the beaten path. I want to off the beaten path, but I still want to be able to see the path in the distance. You?
26: An annual study analyzed the... I don't know yet. Folly Beach, South Carolina was a nice... A lot of people are going to South Carolina these days. And it was pretty nice down there. Florida, yeah, it's kind of blown out. Maybe West Coast of Florida. That was different than the East Coast. The East Coast, I've just been going there for 30 years. And it's just... I have trouble finding anything really redeeming about the East Coast of Florida. Study analyzed 182 biggest cities in the United States to determine the best places to retire. They consider 45 metrics: affordability, activities, senior center, golf, museums, theaters,

0: clubs, blah, blah, blah, blah, blah, blah, blah. In the end, Orlando, Florida was named the number one place to retire, and that is makes me think about where our guy ended up, which I still can't get over, that he moved to, our old boss was a Disney adult.
1: He loved Disney, went every year, once ran a marathon at Disney that was canceled because of weather, and then the crew ran the marathon in the parking lot. They're like, we're there, we're going to get the miles in, and just essentially ran in a circle.
0: Yeah, he moved to like a specific like Disney neighborhood.
1: He says he could ride a bike to Disney. He could get on a pedal bike and go there from his place.
0: And I told you on my guys trip, I had a big conversation with one of my buddies about the Disney adults. Because one of my buddies, like one of the big bosses at his company, who makes, you know, millions.
1: Yeah.
0: And has a wife, has kids. And every year, with all of that money at their disposal, all they do every year, maybe multiple times a year, and it's all because he wants to go, because he likes it, they just go to Disney.
1: That was the point you made when you were telling me that story. And you made an interesting point about that, that they go to Disney and it's a rich man's hobby. You don't get to be making ends meet and go to Disney every year. That he goes because he wants to go. And meanwhile, the family was like, can we go to San Diego?
0: I don't.
1: Can we go to maybe Seattle?
0: You would imagine, right? I don't know.
1: Can we vote on it?
0: Right.
1: No,
0: he made it seem like that's just what they do. And
1: we're going to Disney.
0: Family goes over, and I can't imagine that everyone in that family wants to go back to freaking Disney World year
1: after
0: year.
1: Can I tell you why I don't get it? And it's
0: year after year.
1: I've been, you've been. Kobe, you ever been to Disney?
0: It's a theme park.
1: They don't update new stuff every single year. That it's the same paths. It's the same eateries. It's the same rides. It's the same. I mean, Epcot's like the same. That clearly adds stuff.
0: Like, what are you seeing, or what are you doing different? Like, is the experience the same every, like, relatively the same every year?
1: But it's got to be 80% the same.
0: But maybe you find, I don't know, maybe they find comfort in that, or maybe, I don't know. Maybe. Like, I that's why with our guys trip, we try and pick a different city every year, because we want to see different stuff and experience different stuff. We're not, breaking the bank. We haven't been any place fancy. We go to Savannah, Georgia. We go to Charleston. We've been to, but to just go to Disney every year. And if you have means, if you have money, and you could go anywhere in the world, probably, why keep going to a theme park to see a freaking mouse?
1: Over.
0: Go to like Fiji or something. What are those islands? Those cool, or like, is this in Vietnam? What's the place with like those big like spikes coming out of the water with like trees on them, and you take the boats around them? I think
1: it sounds
0: Vietnam
1: cool.
0: Or something.
1: I want to go to one of those places where you've got the, it's like a dock that goes out to the little bungalows.
0: Yes,
1: and the bungalow has, and it almost looks like a palm tree.
0: Yes.
1: It almost like a man-made something. Yes. I go, that looks sick as hell. I know a lot of like Instagram wannabe model hoochies go out there with whatever SoundCloud rapper flew her out there to use her as a human sex toy for about 4 days.
0: I think I'm thinking about Thailand.
1: That might be it.
0: Yeah, it is Thailand.
1: Thailand. Hell yeah, I go to Thailand. Good luck to all the sex workers over the next week. Here, a bunch of starving soldiers just pulled into town. Keep your head on a swivel. Yeah, it's the Disney adult. That could be, Kobe, write that down. We should, 6 o'clock. Let's go full Disney adult. Because
0: I'll do it.
1: It
0: says, yeah, so Orlando, Florida was the number one place to retire. Miami is the second best, followed by Tampa, Scottsdale. I've never been out. Like, I hear Scottsdale's awesome.
1: I've been
0: like,
1: to Scottsdale. Scottsdale's awesome. Cool.
0: Casper, Wyoming.
1: Not to be mixed up with Scottsdale, Pennsylvania, a very different Scottsdale.
0: Oh.
1: Scottsdale is awesome. Scottsdale is dry as hell. I stayed in Arcadia when I was there. I did a college and it was great. It was awesome.
0: Charleston, South Carolina, rounding out the top 10. Pittsburgh.
1: Well, you, and clearly I know, put down
0: it's
1: your Stover jerseys.
0: City.
1: It's not a Ravens, Pittsburgh Steelers thing. But you went and sang its praises about how much fun the city was.
0: Listen, we live in Baltimore. Who are we to throw stones?
1: Oh, we got one in each hand.
0: We can't throw stones.
1: We're dual wielding stones.
0: We live in Baltimore. I love this freaking city, but dang.
1: But there's other cities.
0: Dang.
1: There's other cities. Yeah, and I'm talking out of each side of my mouth here, because I'm like, yeah, go to different places. And I plan a trip to Japan every 2 years. but it's I go to different places. Yeah,
0: you went to different areas.
1: Next time we're going to go to Hiroshima and Osaka. We're not touching Tokyo.
2: The other thing I thought
1: we're not
2: about
1: going to Kyoto.
2: Was the car culture over there. I don't know if there's a way you can like lean into that.
1: In Tokyo?
2: Yeah.
1: We saw it at night, dude. It's nuts.
2: I know. Like the car culture over there is incredible. They make some of the best vehicles on the planet.
1: A ground effects kit.
2: Oh, yeah.
1: The Mitsubishis out there. Dude, the Mitsubishi culture specifically, they've got such pride for. I saw a Mitsubishi Lancer.
2: Oh, yeah.
1: I saw an old, late 80s Lancer out there that you could tell was this guy's pride and joy. Because the bit is, you heard me say this when I went on my first trip, it is not a 24-hour city. It's not New York. It's not New Orleans. That city shuts down at 11. But the roads are still open. So they, because it's a site that's just built in, it's built on politeness and manners and etiquette, those car clubs wait till the city shuts down.
2: Cool.
1: And then the streets are theirs. And you could look out your hotel window and see. It looks like a Tokyo Drift sequel getting filmed out there. Now, they're not ripping around corners and stuff, but the stuff is wild.
2: You got the Nissans out there. Uh-huh. Nissans are incredible, like especially the old school ones, like the right-hand drive Nissans. Like you said, Mitsubishi, Hondas, like the car cultures out there is incredible. And what they do to these things is insane.
1: It's also wild that, you know, speaking of car culture, Ubers or anything.
2: Look up the Google the shop in Japan that works on like Ferraris. It is this. You've been there. Like the building is like this big.
1: Okay.
2: And then like right out front is just like two little parking spots and like almost outdoor lifts.
1: Yeah.
2: The place is the most unassuming place you'll ever see.
1: There it is. It's the Naito.
2: Oh, yeah.
1: Hold on. It's called.
2: They work on the best cars in the world.
1: I want to make sure I say it. Naito Auto Engineering. This thing
2: they said
1: looks
2: people,
1: like a shack.
2: Dude, they said the people whose cars are there, they don't get to choose to bring their car there. They choose the cars they want to work on. That's how like prestigious this place is.
1: Yeah.
2: And you would have no idea.
1: Founded in 1952. It's always been run by the same family. He's handed it off to his son, to his grandfather. It's hidden behind a plain white shutter. There is no signs. There's no advertising. There's no nothing.
2: Nope.
1: They got a couple of lifts. Half the building is overgrown with like vines and stuff.
2: It's fascinating.
1: Wow, look at this place. This is awesome. They say they've worked on everything from $50 million Ferraris, Ferrari 250s, the Ferrari Enzos.
2: Yeah, I watched a little YouTube thing on this. And the
1: this place.
2: The place, it
1: wow.
2: You would walk by it and go, I'm never taking my car there. Meanwhile, they're working on a multi-million-dollar Ferrari because the place is just so unassuming.
1: I can't say this guy's name. I'm going to botch it. But Muhammad Sheikh Al-Bayan Al-Saad personally helicoptered in his Ferrari to the Naito. And was rejected by the father, saying there had been no appointment made and no prepaid upon agreement. The shocked Sultan left him a suitcase with $2 million as a sign of good faith, and it was turned down.
2: Dude, I'm telling you, this place is incredible.
1: This dude tried
2: they
1: to flex nuts on
2: the
1: him.
2: Cars
1: said, no.
2: They want to work on. They don't. You can't just bring your car there. You can't buy them out. And the stuff they have just sitting around, I mean, it looks like a shack. It's incredible.
1: Oh, it's so cool. Oh, man. I have no idea. I probably walked by the damn thing. Didn't even know. And it just shows three guys in the classic, like, off blue, one-piece zip-up auto body worker thing.
2: Or did you see the gas stations in Japan where the pumps like come down from the
1: top? Yeah,
2: and they do everything for you. Like you did, like God forbid you get out of the car or something.
1: Like, no, we got you here. You know where else they did that was Costa Rica. Costa Rica was full service. Costa Rica is like Jersey. Costa Rica was full service, and everybody out there too had the matching the one piece jumpsuit. Where it wasn't like jeans and a polo.
2: They come out.
1: They all came out, and dude, they did it for me on my four-wheeler. Like I pulled up on a Honda quad to fill this thing up and they all ran out. And I think the thing has got two headlights on it. It's a rental. So it's beat to hell. And they cleaned it all up. And I had to tip them. It's massive tipping culture. But it was cool just kind of sitting there and thank you, fellas. And you drive off. That is one thing that I want to do, but I feel like I've got to study it ahead of time before I do it. I would love to drive in Japan, but I have to understand completely different rules of the road. I need to be able to learn to
2: read the vehicles are right-hand drive.
1: Exactly.
2: And then, the roads are obviously, you're on the other side of the road, too.
1: I can't read the street signs.
2: Oh, yeah.
1: They have, their street lights are on their side, not, you know, they're left to right, not south to north. Wow, this place is sick. Damn, I had no idea about this place. There's a documentary about it done by... Damn it, I just scrolled past the thing. But yeah, apparently there's a documentary about this place. Nido Auto Body Works. It is one of one. Much like Spiegs, he is one of one when it comes to newsmen. He's going to come in and get underneath the hood, take a look and see why your news day is sputtering, and get that baby purring. Josh Spiegel with the 6 o'clock news preview after Black

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1: Morning. Younger me probably doesn't care, doesn't even think about it, but maybe older, mildly wiser me sometimes cocks my head at something and goes, should we have made a video game about that? Just from a level of, like, I don't know, decency or insensitivity, whatever. I know your father, he was a nom.
2: That's right.
1: There's a new game out. There's actually two games real quick I'll get into before we get to Josh Spiegel's news. There's Hell Let Loose Vietnam. Hell Let Loose.
3: Has there been like a big, what do they call that? A major label, like
1: release for Vietnam centered. This seems to be one of the bigger ones. Call of Duty always does like a Middle Eastern campaign and some made up Soviet bloc or something. And sometimes they just go full fantasy. A lot of times is World War II. But Vietnam people always kind of shied away from.
3: Oh, yeah. Very
1: controversial. And now they're just leaning into it with this thing.
3: Vietnam. Damn.
1: Well, there is a second one that I saw last night for the first time in forever. I blew the dust off of my PlayStation 5's VR headset. I got the PS VR2. I haven't touched that sumbitch in forever. I'm like, well, let's see what's happening here. And they had a sale on some stuff, and they have a sale. And one of the games is called Cave Crave. And it's an immersive VR spelunking exploration game.
3: Hate it.
1: Developed by 3R Games.
3: Hate
1: and you
3: it.
1: Could visit realistic underground nope. cave systems. And these aren't the ones where you're walking around with a flashlight. These are the ones where you're on your belly.
3: Nope.
1: And one of the selling points that I cocked my head at, and I remember before I worked with the man, Josh Spiegel reported on it, the 2009 death of John Edward Jones in the Nutty Putty cave system. That's pretty infamous how the guy crawled like 400 feet down and just got himself wedged down into the thing and died
3: yep.
1: after being stuck there for 27 hours. And you can recreate his infamous climb.
3: And I'm going, do you survive or do you get stuck too?
1: TBD. But I'm going, I'm a member of the Jones family. Am I going, you guys decided to make a video game about the death of my relative crawling into a cave system and dying upside down in nightmarish blackness?
3: Oh, he died doing what he loved.
1: Are we going to see a dime of that? Does the Jones family get anything from the video game where you sitting comfortably on a futon somewhere surrounded by Mountain Dew Code Red can recreate this man's death from 2009? I was like, Ada. The game itself doesn't interest me, but I saw that was like a selling point. I'm like, oh, what the hell, guys? How do you reconcile with yourselves? Give the profits to the family.
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8: Reports of a crash, 295 South after Pennsylvania Avenue, so watch out for delays to Benning Road. And another accident with a pole and wires down at Anne Arundel Dorsey Road at Shipley Avenue. Expect jams approaching that scene. And a fallen tree at Owensville Road and Muddy Creek Road in Anne Arundel. 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
2: Good morning.
3: Morning.
2: Oh. A little five-year-old boy went looking for goose feathers, and that half-mile walk now has his mother in big trouble. The story coming up.
3: And from the Rice Law News Desk, Josh Spiegel.
2: This morning, a deadlocked jury is scheduled to return for a seventh day of deliberations in the Lindsay Clancy murder trial in Massachusetts. She's the mother who killed her three young children. Her lawyer says she did it in a moment of madness, suffering from post-traumatic psychosis. Prosecutors say she knew exactly what she was doing. The jury has to decide whether she's criminally responsible or insane when she killed the kids. Already this week, the jury has twice said it couldn't reach a verdict, and yesterday, a dramatic twist. The jury foreperson told the judge that one juror is refusing to follow the court's instructions on reasonable doubt. The implication by the defense is this holdout juror is hell-bent on convicting Lindsay Clancy of killing her children, while the other 11 jurors are willing to say she's not criminally responsible. Clancy's lawyer asked the judge to remove that juror.
4: The court has an instruction from the foreperson of that juror that's been working for a week now, saying that there's one juror who refuses to listen to the law that you've given him or her on reasonable doubt.
2: The judge's response?
5: I don't feel that it is proper for me to side with one side or the other of the deliberations. I don't feel it's appropriate for me to say I agree with one juror or 11.
2: The judge questioned each juror privately and reminded them they must follow his instructions and again explained the meaning of reasonable doubt. The jury gets back to work later this morning.
3: That person ain't budging.
6: They no dug way. Their heels in.
3: Oh, yeah. That's what I said yesterday. I said they're all dug in at this point. Apparently one person's dug in.
6: Like an Alabama tick. EV Magazine, your home on the internet where you can celebrate your femininity, advice, news, and commentary. That's beautifully honest. Article from a few days back. Men are breaking up with their girlfriends who support Lindsay Clancy. This case is actually breaking people up. That they're showing examples of people and text messages and like dinner table discourse. And one of the examples was this is a text exchange between two people here. So you're really breaking up with me over an effing opinion, she writes. He responds, I'm not breaking up with you over an opinion. I'm breaking up with you because that opinion showed me a fundamental difference in our values. I can have compassion for someone struggling mentally without excusing what happened to those children. If I'm choosing someone to potentially be the mother of my kids, I need to trust their judgment completely, especially when it comes to protecting them. What you said created a doubt in me that I cannot ignore or gamble my future children on.
3: Wow,
6: we're done. Damn.
3: Wait, so it's 11-1 in that jury room, and the 11 are saying what now, Josh?
2: That's the implication is that the 11 want to find her insane.
3: Yeah, isn't that interesting that that 11 out of 12 people are saying, look, they think that this was not pure evil, that she was insane. Like
6: that there's
3: insane.
6: Clearly a mental, there's a mental component to it, and that she's not being released. Okay, that's another thing. She's not going to be walking around going to Towson Town Center Mall. She's going to be in a facility for quite some time, if not forever. But I'm wondering, too, because Spiegs, I learned from you, as I tend to in your news, 12 people, 9 women, 3 men. I'm wondering, in just a personal curiosity, what's the gender of the final holdout?
3: Yeah.
2: A Baltimore County Planning Board meeting sounds boring as hell.
6: Yeah, it does.
2: But last night, dozens of people packed into the Towson Joint, speaking for and against data centers. The county's trying to figure out where to put them, and lots of residents have a suggestion. Somewhere else. Data centers suck up enormous amounts of electricity and water and do not create many permanent jobs. The county's planning board is considering a report to recommend keeping data centers off rural land, regulating their water, and energy use and making developers provide benefits to communities that are already surrounded by landfills, warehouses, and industrial sites. People that live in Woodlawn are particularly worried about a possible data center near the Social Security building.
7: Noise pollution. We don't want it. Increased electricity. We don't want it. Air quality and potential health concerns. We don't want it. Increased water demand. We don't want it. Property values diminished. We don't want it.
2: But supporters say data centers would generate more tax revenue than warehouses or factories and provide thousands of construction jobs.
8: It shouldn't be simply to bring data centers to Baltimore County. Our goal should be to build them with Baltimore County. Data center construction and maintenance provide jobs for thousands of electricians, plumbers, pipe fitters, carpenters, equipment operators, welders, and HVAC techs.
2: The planning board will send its report to the county council, which has the final say.
6: There's an interesting story yesterday about a woman. Her name's Olivia Ty. And she set up a box on, I think it was a campus somewhere, but she set up a box and said, it's the confession box. Everyone has an AI secret. Write down your AI secret. And she went and gathered the secrets. There's 400 conversations in there thus far. And it's basically people confessing their uses or distrusts or fears or whatever, but it's all AI themed. And some of the confessions she fished out of there were bananas. That there was a woman that said, I have set up an AI chatbot in my family's group text message that reads and responds for me. I haven't checked the text message in months. So Nana, Poppy, cousins, nephews, nieces all think that you know, Kimberly is responding, says she hasn't checked it in months. The chatbot's just doing it for her.
3: She's got to at least check up to make sure it's doing a good job. Not pissing Nano.
6: Exactly. Meemaw, I think your onion loaf is disgusting. Another one that said, after my father has been working for 40 years to secure my family's retirement, his pension, he's left it entirely up to ChatGPT to invest it for him. I hope that goes well. Yeah, it's a bunch of wild stuff.
3: There's been a few times where I've been on a text thread with like friends or whatever. And some of the responses seem AI.
6: Seems all plastic.
3: Yeah.
6: Like, wait a minute. That's not how you type.
3: Exactly. I wonder.
6: Like, we've all got a particular text style. Some people write a big, long block. Some people write in simple letters. Some people communicate strictly through emojis. But then if suddenly the way they type is completely different, you go, wait a minute. Is this Grok?
2: Road rage in Anne Arundel County. It happened yesterday afternoon on the Beltway near 295, an angry man armed with a gun opened fire on another car, shooting out the rear driver's side window. Nobody hurt. Police arrested 40-year-old Brandon Allison of Baltimore. Now he's charged with attempted murder. Yeah, I keep hearing more stories of people shooting. Normally, it used to be just the giving people the bird. Mm-hmm. Now it's people shooting at other drivers.
6: Yeah, you got to be real careful as to who you give the finger to.
3: I don't give the finger to anybody
6: anymore. Yeah, at this point, nothing. You're right. Go ahead. Because it used to be, you know, let me pull up next to him. Let me size him up. Height, weight. Do I got this? Yes, I do. But a person that's 120 pounds, that's 5'7", can't have a 38 snub nose. They can hold it just as well as somebody twice their size. So don't get on anyone these days. They're strapped.
2: Finally, from Virginia, where a little 5-year-old boy wanted to go out and collect goose feathers. So his mother let him walk about half a mile to a pond inside their gated community. He had made the trip before without a problem. But this time, someone spotted him, called security, and before long, cops and child protective services were involved. Now his mother has been charged with contributing to the delinquency of a minor.
6: Oh, God.
2: A judge found her guilty. She's been given a 6-month suspended jail sentence, meaning she'll stay out of jail as long as she follows a child protection rule and doesn't get into any more trouble. She'll also spend 7 years on Virginia's child abuse and neglect registry.
6: Oh my God.
2: The mother is appealing, saying the case could prevent her from volunteering at her children's school or becoming a lawyer. The little boy made it home safely.
3: What the shockingly hell? Enough, I kind of agree with this one.
2: What?
6: The charge is clearly excessive.
3: Well, not the charge. The charge is excessive.
6: Yeah.
3: But a five-year-old going to a pond?
6: Five-year-old's
3: God
6: a little young.
3: He falls in.
6: I also read, too, gated community. So yeah, it ain't like fine. You're wandering through a bad part of town. The charge
3: it's
6: is the story
3: the
6: to me.
3: It's just the pond that bothers me. Five is very young.
6: The age,
3: five is way too young.
6: The age is also too young.
3: The age is too young, and the fact that he's walking to a pond, you know, if he falls in, he drowns, he dies, then then what?
6: A half a mile is a long way away. You know what? Call somebody, jump up her ass a little bit.
2: Whoa,
6: go,
2: hello.
6: What are you doing? He's five, he's a half a mile. That's a kindergartner. A kindergartner, I'm not letting walk one half of a mile away from my neighborhood. My neighborhood is Green Acres. It's the sweetest place you could ever live. What up, Cape? But
3: it's a little
6: for
3: excessive.
6: This,
3: that whole thing with the seven years on a list. And I'm like, come on.
6: You know what that reminds me of? Where the punishment does not fit the crime. There's been a few incidents in the past where either it was threatened or maybe it went all the way through. But people that would urinate in public be put on a sex offender registry for exposing themselves. I'm like, the guy went nuts at the Green Turtle, couldn't hold it.
2: I'm all for that.
6: And be next to a row home. Yes, his gazenctagazoid was out, but I don't think he was chasing anybody with it going, I'm going to get you, bitch. I think he made a bad choice.
3: Like when we were in Florida at my parents' house, I don't know, maybe last year or something, my daughter's 12, 13. They also live in a retirement community. It's got gates. It's nothing fancy, but it is gated. And it's 9 o'clock at night or something. There's nobody out on the roads. It's a small little quiet condo house community. And Stella's like, I want to go for a bike ride. I'm like, all right, have fun. And she puts on her helmet and she just starts biking around the neighborhood. And my mom was freaking out.
2: Yeah,
6: really?
3: Freaking out. I'm like, there's no cars on the road. She's 12. She's just cruising around. I had my Life 360 app. I could see exactly where she was, how fast she was going, where she was moving. I could see her whole path. I knew she was literally like one block over. And my mom is freaking out. I'm like, Ma, when I was a kid, I would hop on my bike and be gone all day, every day.
6: If you saw some of the places we biked to,
3: and you had no idea,
6: panic attack.
3: And you had no idea where I was.
6: I'm on train tracks.
3: Yeah. Now I can see her. We're in a gated community. Everyone in here is 60 years or older. No one's out on the road. They're all in bed already. It was crazy. But yeah, this, I don't know, five years old in the pond is what freaks me out.
6: Well, you know,
3: As the mom, I don't think I'd be able to relax.
6: I might have spoke too soon. Spiegs always sends over great articles and documents. There's a line that jumped out, Spiegs, and I apologize if I missed it, if you said it.
2: Mm-hmm.
6: Do you hear what the mother said to the cop? It's in the article. When the cop first arrived, the mother, Parkinson, told him, I don't have any interest in talking to you. Might not have done you any favors.
3: Yeah, that's another, maybe that's a
6: might
3: little.
6: Might not have done you any favors.
2: If the cop didn't have a warrant, maybe. Yeah, maybe she had a bad attitude.
6: Yeah, I was going to say, maybe if you didn't go, plus the spelling of the name, Carrie Ann, Karyann. Now I'm starting to think, maybe a bit of a piece of work. Instead of 7 years, I'll meet you in the middle of 3.5.
2: 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Sun and clouds, humid, chance of afternoon storms. Some could be severe, 90. And if we haven't looked at the calendar.
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6: Call. Explain yourself. Explain them to us if you know one. The Disney adult. They go every year. They go multiple times a year. Sure, they haven't saved a dime in retirement. The 401k hasn't contributed to in over a decade, but they've met Minnie Mouse 15 times. They've got themselves a Daffy Duck tattoo. 410-338-1098, the Disney adults.

0: 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A much, much more affordable destination and a lot closer than going all the way to Orlando, where elderly whites and checking accounts go to die. The Disney adult. Scott knew somebody from his guy's trip that told him about a boss.
1: A man of means, his boss.
0: You got to be a man of means to be one of these people.
1: Disney is usually a once or twice in a lifetime of a child anyway. You know, maybe as an adult, but a normal family, I would think, only goes maybe twice.
0: I saved
1: every year
0: for about a year and a half from some gigs we did and some comedy stuff. And then even then, I paid it off over the remaining 6 months afterwards. It was a financial hurdle. I mean, I'll just tell you, for a family of five to stay at Disney on one of the resorts, because we wanted to do it right. We did the Boardwalk Resort, and then we hit all four parks. We did one a day, and then we went to Universal. It was just shy of 10 grand.
1: Oh, my God.
0: 10
1: grand. Yeah, and normal, you can't do that every year. That's a lot of money.
0: And then people don't just do it every year. They do it sometimes multiple times a year. There's an uncle in my family. I don't know him very well, but the dude looks like a badass. I mean, like a vato. But he's got a Mickey pendant. And he's kind of kind of quiet and not gruff or anything, but he's got the hands of a man that knows his way around some HVAC stuff. You look at him and go, I've got some car advice needed. That guy's got the answer. But then he'll be like, yeah, I'm getting ready to go to Animal Kingdom again. I love the Avatar ride. Like, whoa, you are way into this. And he goes multiple times a year. And I go, how do you afford it? I don't say that to him. I'm scared of him. But I go, if I just want to go to Ocean City these days, which is a real ask, that's maybe for a family of five. It's clearly north of a couple grand.
1: I'm more interested in the psychological aspect than the financial aspect.
0: Yeah, there's a few. Yeah, the financial one, I just don't understand numbers wise how you do it. But then the desire, I love the memes.
1: Well,
0: because
1: like I said, the guy that I was. Well, first of all, there's a new study where they analyzed 182 of the biggest cities in the United States. And they were looking at the best places to retire. It included 45 metrics. This was a pretty decent study. Affordability, activities, senior centers, golf, museums, theaters, book clubs, bingo halls, quality of life, weather, walking scores, healthcare, everything. And Orlando ranked number one. And
0: I guess if you live there, you get an in-state residency discount, too. So you ain't flying. You don't stay the night. So you get to just kind of go as a day trip.
1: And then, I guess a big part of that is Disney World. And our old boss was a Disney adult. He actually retired to a Disney community.
0: The power lines are shaped like Mickey Mouse ears.
1: God.
0: The power lines have the Mickey head and they send the electricity. And I looked at him like, that's way too deep. Speaking of bosses, I just got a text from ours. My sister goes 5 to 6 times per year.
1: Yeah, that's a red flag to me. Like, just as a person, it's like there's something off with you. There's something inherently off with you. Like this guy, my coworker whose boss goes every year, he's like, this guy is not hurting for money. He could probably go anywhere in the world, but yet he's robbing his like kids of all of these amazing life experiences. You learn so much from traveling, just about different cultures, seeing different parts of the world, experience different food, different people, different everything. But yet they just go to Disney.
0: That's it. I could pick 10 other locations.
1: It's like, what?
2: What if the kids want to go?
1: He made it sound like they don't want to go. He made it sound like this is the guy. I mean, that just, this is where we're going. This is what we do.
0: Quick and update on the boss's sister. She does not live in Orlando. She flies from Michigan. JJ, what does she do? How the hell are you going to, every 2 months, are you flying from Michigan to Orlando to go to Disney? And this is the other thing, Speaks, you were talking while you were putting together what I'm sure will be your 9th award-winning newscast.
2: Yeah, yeah, yeah.
0: It's the same stuff. If you go every 2 months, there's nothing new. The food ain't different.
1: It's a theme park. It's the same.
0: The roller coasters are the exact same spot.
1: Like, think of the thing you love the most. Like, I don't know. Even if you really, really like you go
2: sex with prostitutes.
1: No, I mean something like I don't know. Like, okay, what could be at like say you go to Epcot and you do the thing where you tour the world.
0: Yeah, the tour of all the drinks.
1: I can't wait to get to Japan and eat the bub. Mm-hmm. Like what?
0: It's fun to do
2: once,
1: right?
0: Or maybe every couple of years. I have no doubt. I think one day we will go back to Disney. Maybe as adults. Maybe the kids can help pay. But it speaks to your point about, you know, what if the kids like going? And I have no doubt that they do for a little while. If I tried to get my teens to go these days, they'd roll their eyes up into their brain. Ev would probably still be into it.
1: Didn't you guys, when was your trip?
0: We went in 2021. So,
1: right, so then say in 2022, you're like, hey, we're going back to Disney.
0: Evan and June, maybe Gavin would start to be on the edge. 2023.
1: What about Mudge? Would she want to go back?
0: Yes. Yeah.
1: Not would she Disney go back every year?
0: Loves Disney every 2 years. Big Disney fan.
1: There is a lot to do. But
0: there's a lot,
1: know.
0: But there's not an...

0: It was tripsthemouse.com. The whole agency, it's only Disney. They don't go anywhere else because there's that much of a market.
1: It's crazy, isn't
0: wild.
1: It?
0: 410-338-1098. We're going to talk to you after Valerie. See if we can figure out what the hell's going on. How the hell do you keep going to Disney so often, so much?
1: See if Tyler can hold for us, Toby.
0: Yeah,
1: that is a good phone call.
0: That is crazy. Yeah, Tyler, we're going to you the minute we get done with Val. Hang tight.
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6: Getting to the southbound Fort McHenry Tunnel, more volume is starting to build. Dorsey Road at Shipley Avenue, an accident with a pole and wires down in Anne Arundel, and Fairhaven near Osborne Road, a fallen tree in Anne Arundel as well. 95 South at O'Donnell Street, we have a disabled vehicle on the shoulder, causing a little bit of a rubbernecking delay. 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
11: Stop it.
12: That's a Kobe bit. That's a Kobe original. Kobe was playing a psyop on Val. Kobe was doing a full-blown psyop on Val.
11: I don't like it.
12: He's trying to turn you into a Manchurian candidate. The man is a maniac. Sometimes, Valerie, the neighbor of genius is insanity.
11: Yep.
12: It lives right next door, and we're finding out Kobe lives in the spaces in between. Hey, 9 o'clock today out of Josh Spiegel's award-winning news, soon to be 10, Ben Wagner from the Baltimore Orioles. Damn it.
11: Yeah.
12: Damn it, damn it, damn it.
11: Didn't work out last night for the Orioles. They were alive,
12: worked
11: the offense
12: out for a
11: at least.
12: Oriole.
11: I'll tell you what, I was there, and the Orioles did have some offense. They
12: were
11: alive.
12: There?
11: I was there. I was at the game, and I stayed. I think I stayed until like the seventh inning, guys. I was there for a long time.
13: Oh, good for you.
11: But of course, I had to be there to talk to Adley pregame, and then I wanted to see what the crowd's reaction was going to be, and it felt like the right game to be there for. And boy, was I right! First at bat. By the way, the Orioles don't do this for just everybody. Or anybody, really. But Adley Rutschman steps up to the plate for his very first at bat in the first inning. And they're playing his walk-up song as a visitor, which they don't normally do. And the standing O that the crowd gave him was very respectful
12: very
11: and
12: nice.
11: Just very nice. And Brett even said on the broadcast, he said, I've never seen, you know, a crowd so receptive to a player coming back since like Nick Markakis when he returned to Baltimore. So in his first time back at Camden Yards, this is how his first at bat went against Brandon Young.
14: The 1-1. Swing a high fly ball out to right field towards the high wall and gone.
13: Son of a bitch. Couldn't have done that when you were here, huh?
14: That's a little bleak feeling. Returns. And he stings one for the Red Sox to make it 1-0.
13: How's that hyperextended elbow feeling? How's that oblique? How's all the other
11: stuff?
13: Wrist.
12: Apparently, it's a lot better.
11: Mm-hmm, yeah.
13: Jesus.
12: It's all healed up now
13: Damn
12: by the looks
13: it.
12: Of it.
13: Damn it.
12: Wrong squad.
11: So then the Orioles ended up going back-to-back with solo home runs. It was Luis Robert Jr. and his first shot since being on the Orioles.
15: And it set up a sac fly by Alonso to tie the game. This is in the air to left field and deep. It pushes back the left fielder, Duran. Turning around at the wall. Home run number one for Luis Robert as an Oriole. 2-1 Baltimore. A line drive home run to left that got out. And that's why they got him.
11: Yeah, that was pretty awesome. Pete Alonso hit a solo home run right after that. So back-to-back, I believe that's their sixth time this season with back-to-back home runs in that same inning. And then Adley Rutschman does it again.
15: That's clobbered into right field. Adley Rutschman, in his return to Baltimore, has a two-home run game. Into the bleachers and right in the first
13: Son
15: pitch.
13: Son of a bitch.
15: The Red Sox have
13: Son
15: two
13: of a
15: hits.
13: Bitch.
11: By the way, the last time that Adley Rutschman
13: we doing, Adley?
11: Had two home runs in a game, it was April 24th
13: oh, Jesus.
11: For the Orioles against the Red Sox.
13: Oh, well, look at that. Oh, would you look at that.
12: Isn't fate funny?
11: Yes, yes it is. Meanwhile, Christian Encarnacion Strand had a two-run shot in the bottom of the ninth to rally the team, and it wasn't enough. 6-5, the final score. The Orioles fall in their third straight game now and first of this series to the Boston Red Sox. So it continues tonight at Camden Yards. And if you ask Craig Albernaz why Adley Rutschman had so much success against Brandon Young, who pitched six frames, allowed 3 runs and 7 strikeouts. Well, this would be why.
7: He knows the pitching staff extremely well. He knows our game planning and prep side extremely well. And, you know, I'm imagine that he was juiced up for today, and rightfully so. Like, the ovation the crowd gave him was awesome. And obviously, it goes without being said, rightfully deserved.
12: It's our fault. We got him too hype.
13: I don't ever want anybody to be anything they're not. I don't like when, like, Joe Robinson's famous for that. He was just like, this is me. Like, I remember we were like taking photos one time and the photographer was like, do something. He's like,
12: no.
13: Like, I don't do things.
12: This is my face.
13: This is my face. Take a photo. Yeah, yeah. I'm done. But Albie is he's just a little monotone, a little like, I mean, I'm not.
11: It's not been the best season. I know, wonder if it's, you know, how different it'll be. It's first year.
12: It sounds like a barely contained rage to me.
11: Oh.
13: I don't know what
11: I would
13: it
11: like
13: is.
11: To see a rage.
13: Play that again. It's just.
7: He knows the pitching staff extremely well. He knows our game planning and prep side extremely well. And
13: it's almost like he's dozing off.
7: I imagine that he was juiced up for today, and rightfully so.
13: I don't know. Anyway.
12: Saying he was on the sauce.
11: Oh,
12: yeah, he just sounds like a dude that's just frustrated. I mean, 3 games in a
13: Maybe
12: row
13: that's what
12: that they've lost.
13: Frustration.
12: Yeah. He's got to be frustrated. I mean, the Orioles.
11: This is it, to be honest with you. Make it or break it. This entire homestand.
12: So what's 2.5 games back now? 2?
11: I got to double check.
12: Because I know that Cleveland has got 2 losses. Texas is winning. Toronto's winning.
11: They're still 1.5 games back.
12: Really?
11: Because,
12: even with 3 losses in a row, still 1.5 games back.
11: Mm-hmm. Yeah, the Texas Rangers and Toronto Blue Jays are now 1 game up on them. So they're just 0.5 games out behind the Cleveland Guardians. But the Cleveland Guardians, I believe, lost yesterday, but the Texas Rangers and Blue Jays won.
12: Yeah.
11: So obviously the Red Sox won, so they are continuing to create separation in that AL wild card race.
12: There is nobody that's crazy hot and nobody that's crazy cold. The longest streak in either direction right now, win or lose, is the Orioles with 3.
11: Oh, wow.
12: Everyone, look in the entirety of MLB. It is either 1 win, 1 loss, 2 wins, or 2 losses.
11: Got
12: There's
11: it.
12: No one that's strung 3 of anything together except for our Orioles and
11: we
12: their
11: love
12: losses.
11: 7:05 tonight. The series continues with the Red Sox at Camden Yards. You can listen right here on 98 Rock for the game and for throughout the rest of the weekend as we await the start of the NFL season, which the Ravens have to wait for, too. They're actually off this weekend, their last free weekend before September 13th in Indianapolis, week 1, the season opener.
12: Prediction, speaking of the NFL.
11: Yes.
12: Hey, Minter's coming. Let's get it done. Ravens Nation, we're excited. John Harbaugh doesn't have a great year. John Harbaugh seems like he is not, he's not, a mess is too strong a word. But Jackson Dart, feeling like his head's a little banged up. And now Cam Scataboo saying he has retirement plans.
11: Okay, wait, did you see the video
12: of him in practice?
11: No, I was going to say on the sideline of a preseason game. And he's like, Cam Scataboo's like jaw-jacking these guys on the sidelines. And obviously he's not playing because he's a starter and whatever. And John Harbaugh's standing there with the headset on and he's just like,
12: eh?
11: He's like, can you stop talking?
12: Yeah, I guess
11: he's already so annoyed with Cam Scataboo.
12: I guess what I'm reading about is he had that pretty bad injury, 2025, and at the time he was considering retirement.
11: The
12: 2025 injury,
11: bad ankle,
12: and then he had that goofy ass backflip.
11: What are we doing?
12: That he botched, and now he's like yelling in Harbaugh's ears. That I mean, Daniel Falele no longer there. They clearly bounced him.
11: Yep.
12: I'm gonna guess. I'll make a prediction that'll probably end up sending them to the Super Bowl because if I bet against me, you'll do well. I'm gonna guess 7-10 season for Harbaugh.
13: Speaking of John Harbaugh, just earlier this week, his house had been on the market since May.
11: Oh yes.
13: You can look it up. It's a 6-bedroom, 7-bathroom stone colonial, and it was on the market since May, listed at $6.9 million, mm-hmm. and it just sold.
11: Did it really?
13: 2 days ago.
12: Speaks bought it.
13: And Josh Spiegel is now the new proud owner of John Harbaugh's old house.
16: I was trying to keep that
13: private.
16: Oh,
13: my bad.
12: Oops.
13: I'm looking at here. I can see a picture
11: it's
13: of your
11: gorgeous,
13: pool, Josh. Are you going to swim
11: house.
13: In that pool naked?
11: Gorgeous house.
13: Yes. Be naked in that pool?
16: I'm a big,
11: Whoa,
16: I'm
11: it
16: a
11: closed
16: big proponent of skinny dipping.
13: $6 million?
11: Closed for $900,000 below the asking price.
13: They had it at 6.9 and it sold for 6.
12: Oh, the market's tough right now.
13: Market's
11: that's actually
13: tough.
11: Not terrible.
13: That's a gorgeous house,
11: it's
13: though.
11: Stunning.
13: Look at that thing.
11: It's absolutely
12: Dude, look
11: stunning.
12: Look at the front gate to the thing.
11: Oh, I've seen that front gate many a time.
16: Mm-hmm.
12: apartment over there for
13: now. Is he neighbors with our, was this house a neighbor of our boss Dan Jarrus?
11: Yes, that like I believe so. Yeah, he just told me that actually yesterday.
17: This thing, it's in a state.
11: It is. I mean, I don't know why they're not calling it that, because it is an absolute estate. I mean, it's just gorgeous. Or
16: would you expect anything less?
11: Really. No, probably not, actually.
12: Mm. You know, one day when my boy, Pete, I'll see you next weekend, Waldorf Pete, when he dies, and tell you what, Coors Light's going to have something to do with it. They're going to knock his house down and build one of these things on it. He's got this piece of property where he lives on, like, 5.5 acres, and it's beautifully lined with trees.
13: Mm. What's it worth?
12: I don't know. I'd have to look it up.
13: I don't know what, like, acreage goes for. I don't even have
12: Southern
13: like
12: Maryland.
13: Half an acre. I got a postage stamp.
12: But I could see.
17: That's all I've got, Val. Worked my whole life. And I got a little plot of land.
12: You have no land.
17: I don't have an estate.
12: Nothing.
17: I don't have a gate. I don't have a pool. I got nothing. But you know what, Val? I'm happy.
11: There you go.
13: Are you
11: really?
13: Okay.
17: I love it.
13: I never thought I'd. I've never even thought I'd. This is. I never dreamed I'd have any of that.
12: Do you see?
13: House.
12: You'll own a home one day?
13: Yeah, good luck, though.
12: You're the last generation to do it.
11: Who knows?
12: The insanity
11: Probably
12: of
11: not.
12: Thinking any of my three children will ever own a home?
11: No. Hell no.
12: No. The American dream is. You got to take melatonin these days. Oh, my God. It's a nightmare. It's a fever dream. I've read that by the time, what is it, like 2035 or 2036, the median average home price in the United States will be $1 million.
11: Isn't it already?
12: It's getting close.
11: Yeah.
12: In the next 10 years, that will be the average. You will buy a $1 million rancher with 2 bedrooms and 1.5 bathrooms on a barely there lot.
13: And then speaking of Harbaughs, I saw Jim Harbaugh out on the practice field with his assistant. Is he assistant or offensive coordinator?
11: Mike McDonald, the Dolphins, two brothers.
12: Here's what we're doing today. We're
11: Mike McDonald is the Seahawks coach.
13: Seahawks coach.
12: We're gonna do a face. We're gonna hand the ball up right now.
13: And then there was just some footage of them like working over, like handoff, like the way the ball should be handed off, and it was a pretty cool video to see.
11: Oh, that's cool.
12: Yeah,
11: and they
13: said
11: goofy.
13: They said it's a few years under Jim might actually turn Mike into a decent head coach.
11: Absolutely, that'd
12: be cool.
13: The Miami thing might have been a little bit premature.
12: We said that we think Miami got its claws in Mike McDaniel. He looked like a different man from the time he got there to the time he left.
11: Agree.
12: Do you know who is an incredible insight onto that man's mind, Mike McDaniel? Comedian Dan Soder.
11: Really?
12: Comedian Dan Soder, who I love. He does a bunch of great podcasts. His last special was amazing. He's a childhood friend. I mean, grew up on the street
11: that's
12: Mike McDaniel grew up, and they've never stopped being friends. I think you're right.
11: That's where he grew up, I believe. Yeah.
12: To this day, they'll text each other 5 to 6 times a week.
11: Cool.
12: He'd get him into games. Unfortunately, he was a San Fran fan, so there was some differences there. But he has so many great stories about Mike McDaniel, what a great guy he is. But yeah, Miami slapped him around a little bit.
11: I know he's a good guy. I think, that's just such an interesting franchise in the way that they run that team and the personnel that they had. It just, again, was fine until it wasn't. And Tua, obviously no longer there either.
12: If he became a good head coach again, kind of
11: cerebral.
12: Maybe like a modern day Joe Gibbs. From our friends to the south.
11: One of my favorite things that Jim Harbaugh does every once in a while, and this is maybe usually a game day thing, he'll put on the receiver gloves.
12: Yeah,
11: and he'll throw and catch with Justin Herbert or anybody else who wants to throw and catch.
12: Yeah.
11: I mean, he loves that stuff.
12: Val, do you know anybody in your life that you would consider full chestedly to be a Disney adult?
11: Oh, no.
12: A Disney adult.
13: All right, well, let me ask you this. That's a no, but what do you think about the Disney adult?
11: Yeah, it's a special type of person. It's not for me. I can be a lover of Disney movies.
12: Oh, yeah, clearly.
11: And not a Disney adult. Like, I'm going to be honest. I think I've been to Disney, like, again, does Universal even count? I count them kind of the same.
13: No, Universal's different.
11: Okay, I've been to Disney once in my life.
13: Right, that's what we said. Once or twice, maybe.
11: And, like, it's a destination. But I'm not going there several times, like, a year or, like...
13: Yeah, because you're a normal person.
11: Yeah.
12: Our boss, Justin Johnson, his sister flies from Michigan 5 to 6 times a year.
11: Yeah, no, I'm not choosing that over any other vacation.
12: And
11: it's
12: not
11: happening.
12: And you know what's interesting, too, is I'm making up the stat. This isn't real. It seems like the ones that the internet has shown me, a lot of dudes. A lot of dudes.
11: Well, you don't think they're doing it with their wives, though?
12: I've seen some dudes. Our old boss, Rick. Disney guy. He moved to Orlando so he could ride a bike to it. I got a, there's an uncle in my family. The guy does like HVAC. If he's not at Disney, he's on a Disney cruise.
11: Yeah, that's a little bit much for me.
12: Yeah, and it's expensive as hell. The psychology behind it. 410-338-1098. We told the fella to hold it. We did. We appreciate it. Tyler, thank you for holding, man. What's up?
18: What's up, fellas? Long-time listener, first-time caller.
12: Hey, glad to hear from Tyler, man. So what's the deal? Your fiance?
18: Yeah, my fiance has two aunts. They both used to live in Anaheim, California. The one worked for Disney, and the other one had a husband that was a maintenance man for Disney.
12: Oh, yeah.
18: After they retired, you rack up so many points that you can use, you know, for the rest of your life to be able to stay at Disney. She has four siblings. The one sibling, the oldest brother, he has six kids. They take him every year, at least once a year. And then the two aunts, they move to Florida, and they pretty much stay at the resort like 5 to 6 times out of the year. And they're in their 60, 70 years old.
13: Yeah, I mean, I don't know. What about, it says your fiance, though. It says your fiance is a Disney adult?
18: No, she's not, but her aunts are.
12: Oh, her aunts. So you got blood relatives. Now you also said something, too, that's interesting. They have a bit of a, they got a bit of an in where they rack these points up and they can trade the things in. Let's say they didn't have that in.
13: They live like right there also, right?
18: Yeah, they moved. Yeah. So they lived in Orange County, California, which is right where Disney
13: is. That's maybe a little different.
18: All
13: right, let me ask you this. How are they as a people? Like, are they a weird people?
18: Yes. They're from California. They're weird.
12: They're a little strange.
13: Well, I mean, just California, A, and then B, like, do they come across as normal, or you're like, yeah, these people are off?
18: No, these people are off. I mean, they're lovely, sweet ladies, but they're off. I mean, the one, she's in a scooter, and she goes, and they just ride around the park. She's not even riding any rides.
13: I guess if it's close and cheap, and, you know, you got all these points built
12: the
13: up.
12: State stuff, yeah.
13: I mean, I don't know. That's might be a little different.
12: And maybe I'm superimposing something that's inappropriate here, but whatever. If I see, like, a grown guy that's way into it, I have a small part of my brain goes, are there sinister intentions?
13: Oh.
12: Is part of you just like, you really like being around that many kids? Like, I get it now and then. I get it once a year with the fam. I get it. It's a fun trip if you're bringing the fam with you. Like the old boss brings the fam. He goes there with his kids and his wife, and they do the whole thing as a group. But like when you just go on your own, and I've seen a few, and I go, you really like being around 13-year-olds that much? Screaming, sugary drinks, bunch of weird mascots. I almost get a little bit of a Michael Jackson vibe.
13: Yes,
12: like
13: exactly.
12: Like the kid that couldn't grow up.
13: Yes.
12: I say this as a man that has an arcade.
13: The cartoon mouse. What are you doing?
19: Oh, this is amazing, Blanket. Look, it's incredible. Everything's come to life like a cartoon.
12: Yeah, that's... also, I've seen some of the memes, too, of like the great, big, overweight Disney fan that there's like a husband and a wife, and then their parents, who are well into their 70s, are still taking them. And it shows like photos of them in the backseat of the car, like, oh, they're all tuckered out from a day at Disney. But the kids that are tuckered out are in their late 30s.
13: Oh.
12: And they're like 300 pounds covered in chip debris. You're like, yo, that is a failure to launch if there's ever been one. I just don't understand the attractions and stuff. Like around here, we had King's Dominion. King's Dominion was it. We had King's Dominion. Then there was Adventure World that became Wild World, that became Six Flags. And it was a big deal if there was a new ride. And it was only every few years that might be a new ride or a new coaster. But every time you go, it's the same stuff. I mean, the parade's the same. The fireworks are, for the most part, the same. I also think of the gross guy that's underneath of the head. Like the guy that kind of looks like Danny Trejo, but he's dressed as Mickey Mouse. I can never forget the photo that made its way online. It showed a guy who played Mickey Mouse having a smoke break. And I mean, the dude looked like Cheech Marin. And he's over there just making love to a camel. And then he ashes it out and puts the Mickey head back on. He goes back in and dances with kids. Let's go to Austin, line 2. Good morning.
20: What's going on, guys?
12: What's up, pal?
20: How you doing? So my wife's father took them multiple times a year. Birthdays, Christmases even, different holidays. He refinanced his house multiple times just to pay for all the trips.
12: Oh.
20: He was a tow truck driver. He never made much money at all. So definitely not something everybody should be doing.
12: God, talk about a man that loves his family. I mean...
13: And they were all into it? Like, who spearheaded this thing? Like, was he the Disney person? They were all Disney people?
20: Oh, yeah. He was definitely. My wife, her whole leg is tattooed in Disney from the thigh down.
13: Oh, so you're, and your wife's a Disney adult?
20: Oh, yeah.
13: It sucks. Is she a psycho?
20: When you're doing something not like that, nah. She's pretty normal.
12: Does it ever come up in the bedroom?
13: Oh.
20: Well, I mean, when you're looking down and you got Goofy looking up at you like, yup, you're doing a good job.
12: Oh, God. Yeah. You know what? Guess who's getting it today?
13: Oh, man.
12: Minnie's getting it. There you go. That's from Minnie.
13: That's hilarious.
12: That's so uncomfortable. Damn it. He's refinanced multiple times.
13: Hey, look. I mean, at least
12: if they're happy.
13: Yeah, they're happy. Yeah.
20: Yes. Hey, man, they made memories. Yeah. He's no longer here. So they definitely got to make memories.
13: Awesome.
12: Damn. Awesome, Austin. Argument to be made. God, you're half selling me. Let's go to Bill. Bill on line 3. Bill, thank you for calling, man. You know a Disney adult?
21: I do. My wife's girlfriend, best friend since they were in second grade. She's actually there now. And she's not just a Disney adult, but also a Universal adult as well.
12: Because it's really close by. Like, how often do they go?
21: I mean, she usually goes every other month, sometimes once a month for a couple of, you know, at least a couple of days at a time.
13: And do they go anywhere else? That's my whole thing is it's just Disney, where there's like so much more to the world.
21: Well, yeah, we actually just got back a couple of weeks ago from a cruise in the Caribbean. So, Carnival.
12: Nice. Okay. Oh, how was that?
21: It's actually pretty awesome. Okay. Best trip I've ever been on.
12: That's awesome. Good for them. Yeah, it's and thank you for the call, pal. It's the stories that you were telling about the guys' trip where it seems to be the father's decision to take them to Disney over and over again. When you go, why don't you break it up every now and then and go to Melbourne? Maybe
13: Paris.
12: Go to Paris. Maybe, I don't know, go to Miami. Go to a different place in Florida. Seattle was lovely. The fish market was incredible. If you go in a little bit, it gets a little bit sketchy. Let's go to Merrill on line 1. Merrill, good morning. Disney family?
22: What's going on, guys? How are you? Good morning.
12: Good, pal.
22: So when I had a dedicated, I'm a truck driver, I own a trucking company. We had it dedicated back in the 2000s, and I would go to Orlando 3 times a week. So when the holidays in the summertime would come, I would be like, hey, let's go. And we would go for the day just because we had a 4-day weekend, 3-day weekend. But the last time I went, because my kids were in competitive cheer, because that's where they hold the competition.
12: Oh, right. Uh-huh.
22: All you do is stand in line. You get off the plane, you're in line for a bus. You get on the bus, you go to the hotel, you're in a line. You go to get into the park, you're in a line. Hey, let's get some food, line. Hey, let's
12: 100%.
22: Get on a ride, line. I'm like, how is this magical?
13: Yeah,
12: you're right,
13: dude. That's exactly. I think you're kind of maybe like honing in on what I'm thinking about. It's a theme park, right?
12: It is.
13: It's not like you're walking around a city. Like maybe you go to Rome and you see the Colosseum, and you're walking around a city, and you're going. You're just standing in line and breaking out a credit card.
12: He's 100% right.
13: Breaking out a credit card.
12: He was all
13: paying
12: lines.
13: For this, paying for that. I wonder if somebody had to have done a study like a typical day at Disney. What amount of time is spent standing in line?
12: 40%. Maybe just close to half
13: probably
12: of the day.
13: Half.
12: He's right. When I got to the resort, I remember when we got to the resort, they were walking around with little things of refreshments, and there was a guide saying, blah, blah, blah, this is what you can do around here. It was 100% a distraction because the line to check in was 30 minutes.
13: Yeah, when I'm on vacation, I don't want my vacation to consist of standing in lines.
12: Like, yes. You know what I mean? It's all it is. Coming up, jury deliberations continue in the Lindsey Clancy murder trial, but a single juror may prevent a verdict. Plus, a woman's chicken pot pie disaster. That story next on Josh Spiegel News.
11: Today, I'm Kirk and Marianne. Stream our show, will ya? If you stream, you can win a family 4-pack to the Maryland State Fair. 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Oh, what fun. And at 5, dreams. We're talking
0: talking about reoccurring dreams that you've had, and I will analyze them. I have one question to ask everyone about their dream, and I swear to you, that answer will immediately interpret your dream. I think it's really awesome. And also, we're nosy, and we just want to hear your dreams. So let's do it today. Kirk and Marianne, 2 to 7 here on 98 Rock.
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23: 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Watch out for an accident. Right lane and right deceleration lane are blocked. Dorsey Road at Shipley Avenue, an accident with a pole and wires down in Anne Arundel. And Church Street at Fairhaven, another crash in Anne Arundel. 95 South at O'Donnell. Vehicle that was disabled moved to the right shoulder. And the Fort McHenry and Harbor Tunnels on that southbound side seeing more congestion. From the Clinton Electric Traffic Desk, I'm Lynn Bradley on 98 Rock.
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2: Now we know why Wheel of Fortune's announcer has been suspended. Plus, a woman's chicken pot pie disaster coming up.
3: And from the Rice Law News Desk, Josh Speed.
2: When will the jury make a decision? This will be the seventh day of deliberations in the Lindsay Clancy murder trial in Massachusetts. She killed her three young children. Her lawyer says it happened during a moment of post-traumatic psychosis. Prosecutors say, though, she knew exactly what she was doing. The jury has to decide whether she's criminally responsible or was insane when she killed the kids. The jury has twice said it can't reach a unanimous verdict, and yesterday there was a dramatic twist when the jury foreperson told the judge that a single juror wasn't following the judge's instruction when it comes to understanding proof beyond a reasonable doubt. Clancy's lawyer demanded the juror be replaced. ABC's Aaron Katursky at the courthouse.
4: He simply polled the jury one by one, asked them if they could follow his instructions, reminded them of the law about reasonable doubt and what it means to find someone guilty beyond a reasonable doubt, and then sent them back to deliberate. No sooner had they been sent back to the deliberation room, they came back out. They were sent home for the night. The defense wanted this one juror dismissed from the panel, and the judge said he wouldn't do it. He said he didn't want to take a side between the 11 who may be voting one way and the one voting another. The judge did not want to put his thumb on the scale.
2: So what happens this morning before the deliberations resume?
4: The judge, before deliberations even begin for what is a seventh day, is expected to question the holdout juror. And it may happen in open court and really get a sense, perhaps, of what's going on. Because the concern is that this one holdout could cause a mistrial. This jury, remember, has been deadlocked for days.
2: So before deliberations resume this morning, the judge's going to talk to the jury, the entire jury, besides that holdout. So we might get a better sense of the roadmap of how things will proceed from here.
5: Wow, there's some interesting language in there. Not having his thumb on the decisions.
3: On the scale.
5: On the scale.
3: Justice.
5: Yeah, because if he pulls the one juror, it's going to look like he wants it to go one way. And then having the one juror that's all hung up, have them in open court. So we'll actually get to, will we hear their stances online? No.
2: No, they won't even show that juror.
5: Oh, wow. Yeah, because I'm curious which ones it's going to end up being. If you saw all 12 of them sitting there, do you think you could spot the one? You'd be like, ah, it's that one right there. The one that just keeps shaking their head going, nah-uh.
2: But they don't show the jury at all.
5: So. Oh, yeah, I'm just saying if you saw them,
2: right,
5: though, you'd think you'd pick them out.
2: Hypothetically.
5: Hypodermically. Do you think you could look at them and go, it's him?
2: I think it's a guy, probably.
5: You think it's a dude?
2: Oh, yeah. That's just my opinion.
6: Give him the book.
2: The battle over big tech landed in Towson last night. Dozens of residents packed a Baltimore County Planning Board meeting to speak out for or against data centers.
7: As everyone knows, the energy grid in Maryland is already taxed in near capacity. Our natural resources have never been pressured and in danger as they are today.
8: Tax revenue from this industry could help address shortages of police officers, firefighters, and teachers. Help us invest in the aging infrastructure and provide additional resources for our elderly and most vulnerable residents.
2: The county draft committee is putting together a report that recommends keeping data centers off rural land, restricting how much water and energy they use, and forcing developers to provide benefits to communities. The planning board votes on these recommendations this month, and the Baltimore County Council has the final say.
5: You pointed this out, Speaks, in one of your news recently. I thought was interesting. The midterm elections.
2: Yes.
5: It's gonna be the cause. It's gonna be the thing. Are you fighting for the little man that's got a piece of property that Grok and Sam Altman Fried want to scoop up and build some monolithic nightmare data center on.
2: Yeah.
5: And you go back and maybe look at that same politician that like a year or two ago was like, it's the next gold rush.
2: They're flipping like pancakes at IHOP.
5: Hell yeah. The way you were plowing cornfields in Nebraska yesterday.
2: Oh.
5: Which I thought about all damn day. Goldman Sachs expected to release a new update on the impact of AI on the economy. And they released this in March of this year. Goldman Sachs, they know a little something about money. They said AI's impact on the U.S. economy for 2025 was basically zero. It had zero impact on helping us out whatsoever. And they're expecting a new article soon with updated figures that will continue to be zero.
6: Oh, you know, but you can't put a price on laughs. Oh,
5: really?
6: You know how many times I've laughed? You know how many times I've laughed at AI images and AI videos? Oh, they're just, just so good. You know, they just brighten my day.
2: Laughter's the best medicine.
5: It's sometimes hard price to laugh on that when I haven't had a drink of water in a little while because it's all gone. But still, I'll be chuckling.
6: I'll be thirsty, but I'll be laughing.
5: Yes, sir.
2: What else is going on? Another police shooting in Baltimore County, this time on Carroll Island Road in Middle River. Police were called yesterday about an armed woman wanted for assault. She was in her car, and she had a knife. Well, she gave the knife to police, but then whipped out a gun.
5: Oh.
2: And an officer shot her. At last check, she's hospitalized with life-threatening injuries.
5: Did you see, there was a video, I'm trying to find it real quick. I think it was in Times Square of a woman in Times Square. She had like...
2: She was waving around two knives.
5: Yeah, she was kind of heavy set.
2: Yeah, and she killed a,
5: killed someone.
2: A Bank of America executive,
5: oh,
2: I think it was.
5: God. Yeah, and they tased the holy hell out of her.
9: Well, they lit her ass up. They shot her. And killed her.
5: Yeah, I think they tased and then they lit her up.
9: Which, look, I'm not going to get into, but... With all those cops around her, they probably could have dispatched of her and kept her still alive, I think.
5: She didn't look to be in the best shape.
9: No.
5: It looked like
9: But she had already killed someone.
5: Oh, yeah, clearly.
9: It's very, very complicated. But, yeah, they probably could have just snuck up behind her and shoved her to the ground.
5: It looks like you could have distracted her with a grilled cheese.
9: Yes, exactly.
5: And then, whoop, dang, my knife now. Oh, what's that, grilled cheese?
9: Oh, damn it.
5: And then knock her over.
9: He got the knife out of my hand because he held up a Reuben.
2: About Wheel of Fortune announcer Jim Thornton, suspended from the show a few days ago. We were told something happened on a flight, and law enforcement greeted him when it landed. He wasn't arrested or charged with a crime, but Wheel of Fortune suspended him, and there was mystery of what happened on that flight that caused his suspension. Well, now we know what happened. He had his laptop open on the flight. He was chatting on a support site for people who have thoughts about pedophilia.
5: Oh.
2: Thornton's lawyer says Thornton has been active in suicide prevention ever since losing a close relative to suicide a couple of years ago. And his lawyer says Thornton meant to visit a suicide prevention chat room, but was mistakenly sent to another site because it has a similar URL. Lawyer says he immediately left the page when he realized what it was about, and there was no child porn on the site. And Thornton, he says, has never viewed or downloaded any child porn. But while he was on that page, another passenger took pictures and showed them to the crew.
9: Well, there's a thing called search history. So
5: yeah,
9: I'm sure
5: they'll
9: be able to prove if this is right, if this is accurate or inaccurate. It seems a little, what are you buying that, Josh? You buying the lawyers?
2: I have no idea. I don't know.
5: Because you want it to be is the thing that he's going to claim it is that what he goes online and tries to chat with people.
9: What are the similar URLs, I wonder? How similar could they be? That
5: I looked up one of the articles, and the one that he was on, Hart alleged Thornton 61 did not know that the website lifeline.chat offers to help mental health to individuals with pedophilic thoughts. He would go to lifeline.org or 988lifeline.org, so there's similarities.
6: It's just if you look at some of the images through the dialogue.
9: The screen grab of the chat room and the dialogue.
5: It ain't good.
9: Dude, the thing about the Golden Corral.
5: Yeah.
9: Oh, my God.
5: Did you read
9: any of the stuff that's on the screen of the chat? It says, like, there was a nice selection of little boys and girls. And
2: God.
9: Oh, it was awful. Like, the Golden Corral. Not only was the food good, but, like... A lot of, I can't find the image right now, but.
5: I saw it. It's available to look at, and it doesn't.
9: TMZ had the image. You could just click on it.
5: I think they had the exclusive. It didn't read, and I'll have to. Part of me wants to read it to understand, but part of me doesn't want to read it because of what it is. It didn't seem very support group.
9: No.
5: It seemed a little fan fiction-y. Like when people go online and get horny about Twilight characters. Except replace sparkly vampires with middle schoolers. And he was on the thing, they estimate. They say, you know, he got on there and realized where he was. He clicked off. He was on the thing for like an hour.
9: Right.
5: He was there for a while. So my theory's out the window. I thought he said something or dropped some racial language or like something homophobic. This was actually worse. Should it be what it is?
2: Finally, a chicken pot pie disaster in Alabama. A woman pulled into a chicken restaurant drive-thru and ordered a chicken pot pie. But when she tried it, she says it was so hot it burned her mouth, face, lip, wrist, and other parts of her body. In fact, she suffered second-degree burns, went to the emergency room, had to get follow-up treatment, and she was left with permanent scars. Oh my the woman God. Sued, saying the pot pie was too hot for human consumption, but a judge dismissed the case. Good. So the woman appealed and got another chance in court. This time she won.
5: Oh.
2: The chicken place has been ordered to pay $20,000.
6: What is she, a pot pie rookie here? Everybody knows that a pot pie is like molten lava inside. You gotta crack the crust a little and let some of that steam out. Let it sit for five. Maybe she was very, very hungry and she couldn't wait.
5: But that's right.
6: You gotta let it sit for 5 or 10. Everyone knows that about a pot pie. Pot pie, by the way, some of the greatest food on the planet. You give me a chicken pot pie, I am a happy, happy Scott. Oh,
5: yeah.
6: Dude, I love a chicken pot pie.
5: There was one episode of The Office that I enjoyed where Michael Scott made himself an adult-sized for a family-sized chicken pot pie.
6: For himself.
5: And he ate the entire thing at lunch and fell asleep on his desk. And while he was passed out, everybody changed the clocks to 5 o'clock so they could leave early. It was great.
6: I could eat a whole of a family pot pie by myself.
5: What is on the pantheon of the hottest foods? Foods you're most likely to absolutely scald your ass on. I can think about 3 or 4.
6: Totino pizza rolls.
5: Check. That's on
6: pizza
5: there.
6: Pizza rolls are, you bite into a pizza roll, watch the hell out.
5: Molten lava.
9: Oh, hot chocolate. It's right there in the name.
5: It's hot pocket. Right out of the bag, popcorn.
6: Popcorn. Oh, the steam. Be careful of the steam. Pot pie. You got to break that crust, let a little bit of that steam out.
5: Shepherd's pie.
6: A fresh slice of cheese pizza. Very, very careful.
5: It's molding, scalding, goopy, hits the roof of your mouth, sizzles onto it. A 1980s cup of McDonald's coffee that'll leave you with vaginal scarring.
6: That old woman that won that lawsuit.
5: Mm-hmm. Yeah, there's... I think the closest I ever came to truly burning myself, and it's on me. I wouldn't have sued the place. What the hell was it? Was it a Bennigan's or something?
2: Let's go with Bennigan's.
5: We'll go with Bennigan's. It was a crock of French onion soup. And the crock that it came in, it was almost glowing. It was so hot.
6: You got to melt that cheese on top.
5: And I think they put the whole thing in the oven and took it out. And when they brought it to me on a plate, I was like, they're not
6: even
5: touching it.
6: Did they warn you? They go, be careful. The crock pot is very hot.
5: They probably did. I was like, never mind. I'm hungry. As all the skin just sloughs off my gums.
6: Now you got me thinking about chicken pot pies. Oh, man.
5: I'm thinking about pizza rolls. I'm thinking about French onion soup.
6: God, I love a chicken pot pie.
5: I love shepherd's pie. God, I love shepherd's pie.
2: Okay.
5: Sorry. Okay. Horny for food.
2: 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Today in Baltimore, sun and clouds, humid, chance of afternoon storms. Some could be severe and 90, but the weekend's looking nicer, not just because of the weather. 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
5: Well, keep your pants on for now and hop on up to Jones Junction today, right when we get done with the show. We're going to boot scoot on over to Jones. 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We'd love to introduce you to them. They're our family. 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Dumpster diving, baby. Hopping into the dumpster out back of a place and just finding what you find. Speaks did a story yesterday about a guy who was accidentally compacted in a trash truck. Took him hours to dig his ass out of there. We thought he was killed. The way that I first perceived the story is I thought that they had a mangled body on their hands. And by the grace of the garbage gods go I, that guy somehow emerged with one hell of a story to tell and probably a new crick in his neck. But it got us talking about dumpster diving. Scott brought up an interesting one yesterday, because I think about dumpster diving, my brain immediately goes to food. I just think food. A bunch of muffins, a bunch of old paninis that somebody threw away, maybe some stale bread, whatever. But you talked about places like behind a retail stop. Could be clothes, could be electronics, could be food. Excuse me, not food, like cables and old...
9: Yeah.
5: Dude, Video Game Exchange, we threw stuff away.
9: Yeah, I mean, I don't know how much Best Buy throws out, right? Why would they throw something out? I don't know how that works, but... Now, where is the... Let me ask you this. You got dumpster diving, 410-338-1098. Anyone found anything cool in a dumpster? Do you regularly dumpster dive? What about trash night? Like, if you're driving by and you see something that someone put out at the curb, how often are you, like, pulling over and checking it out, maybe taking it with you? Or do you drive around on trash night to look?
5: We have slowed down to see some stuff. If there's a piece of paper with the word taped free to it.
9: Always the free side.
5: I'll look at it and go, okay, why is it free?
9: Yep.
5: We found a dresser once that we looked down. I was like, that is a pretty good looking dresser. And then you crack it open and you go, oh, there's water damage badly on the back of it. So none of the drawers would slide in.
9: Right, properly.
5: It was all wonky. There is a family on my street that they have a very odd house. It's kind of hidden off the roadway. That is, they live for Monday nights. They walk the neighborhood.
9: They do.
5: And we watch them walk back with handfuls of stuff.
9: That's what I'm talking about.
5: We left broken planter stones.
9: And they took them.
5: They took them. They took the broken planter stones. When we broke up our old flower beds and put down new stones, and they were like caulked in place, so we actually had to smash them. They took them.
9: Well, yeah, I probably talked to my mom, but my grandfather would collect a lot of stuff only because growing up extremely poor in Italy, it was almost like I watched that show also, Alaska, The Last Frontier with the Kilchers.
5: Yeah.
9: You never like some you can find a use for things, you know, if you're poor or you need to have that kind of lifestyle where you just can't go buy something. You need to be
5: resourceful.
9: Resourceful and use ingenuity and make things happen. Like my grandfather would collect a ton of stuff, but he would always find a use for it. It would be incredible to watch.
5: How he was able to take something and make it into a new thing.
9: Yeah.
5: This is from the Williams Vagabond. It's a list. My dumpster diving list after 6 years. Hopping from freight trains and bicycling from North America and Mexico to Alaska. They've got a full cheat sheet on what to do. Pizza places. All pizza places throw out their pizza between 12 and 2 a.m. It is a dumpster diver's staple. The pizza oftentimes is in the box. Clearly don't eat the pizza out of the box, but is in the box. Donut shops.
9: Oh.
5: Donut shops, including places like the Kolache Factory, they throw them out twice a day.
9: Whoa.
5: They throw them out between 2 and 4 p.m. for the evening batches. They usually put all the donuts in a clear plastic bag, and you have your pick of the litter. Fried chicken places.
9: Yep.
5: Very common, also a staple. They usually throw it out an hour after they close, which varies from place to place. Anything fried in bulk you can find, usually in bags. If you're feeling brave enough, some of the places you could actually go into and ask, and they will just give them to you, depending on the temperament of the manager. Then he goes on, produce, grocery stores. You can find a head of lettuce that all you need to do is peel off
9: the outer layer. The 4 outer layers, and it's fine in there, in the middle.
5: They say the absolute heavyweight champion of dumpster diver finds.
9: Oh.
5: CVS and Walgreens.
6: Whoa!
5: The reigning champs throwing out hundreds, if not thousands of dollars worth of candy, toiletries.
6: Candy
5: and toiletries
9: Toiletries are expensive.
5: Because I guess shampoo can expire?
9: Yeah, that's what I mean. I guess maybe their candy probably expires.
5: They are the reigning champions of dumpster diving finds, with the preeminent throwaway item being candy. You could develop diabetes in a month trying to eat it all. A Snickers that's past its expiration date has to be returned because Mars will not accept it as a return. Some places you could actually take your unsold stock and send it back to a company and they'll give you a credit. I guess food can't. God, he's got everything from college towns, laundromats are famous for throwing away unclaimed clothes.
9: Oh, yeah.
5: You can find a whole outfit behind these subs, bitches. This is great. 410-338-1098. Steve, good morning, bud.
10: Hey, how you doing?
5: Very well,
6: hey,
5: man.
6: Steve, how are you?
5: Steven, your boss does this.
10: We got to work one day. I worked at a warehouse about 20 years ago. We got to work one day, and there were two large boxes of gay porn in the dumpster.
5: Okay. Well, hello there. Take your time.
9: Yeah, slow down.
10: My boss was former military, and he jumped in there and got those boxes out, and he was just handing gay porn out to everybody. It was like Christmas.
5: Just handing out a copy of Manhole Monthly?
9: Yeah, Jesus.
10: Yeah, he was like, here, you want this DVD? Here, you need this. Here you go.
5: Yeah, you look like you need this. Yeah, let's bust that slump. I take it there was no HR department at this place.
10: No, I've never seen him smile so much. He thought it was the best day of his life.
5: Okay, yeah, he walked in there like some perverted Santa Claus, just handing out porn to everybody.
9: Oh my God!
5: Well, what did he give you, by the way, Steve?
9: Finds.
5: What did he get? What did he give you?
10: I don't think I took anything. I just I laughed at his shenanigans.
5: Me neither, Steve. I also wouldn't have taken anything. Which camera should I wink at? Is that the one there? Let's go to Alex online too. Alex, good morning.
11: Good morning. How are you guys doing?
6: What's up, Alex?
5: I want to hear about them dumpster dive finds.
11: Oh, God, I don't even know where to start. Basically,
6: half your house is from dumpster diving?
11: Yeah, and it doesn't even look trashy. Like, I know how to fix stuff.
5: Right.
11: So you come into my house, it looks like I'm a millionaire, but I promise you I'm not.
5: What's the premier item, the most valuable item, the single item you found that you went, I can't believe somebody threw this away?
11: Oh, God. I think probably something electronic. I would probably say I got a Washburn bass. I found a Washburn bass in an abandoned shed, and I cleaned it up. It looks absolutely beautiful. It was caked in mud when I found it. And this is like one of those old metal rusty sheds from like the 70s.
5: Right.
11: Out in the backyard in Dundalk.
5: Damn, and you just found some treasure in there. Our APD, Scott Lester, he says, I found a $600 snare drum in pristine condition. I guess out back of a music shop.
9: What?
5: No idea why it was in there.
9: Wow. Yeah, I mean, there's this one man's trash is another man's treasure, right? Isn't that the saying?
5: That's it. And I guess people are turning trash into treasure. Alex, send in some photos of your home, too. I would love to see some photos if you could send those things in there. I would love to know if I could tell what you bought and what you found.
9: It'll look like a damn junkyard.
5: Yeah, watch the thing look like the Sanford and Son front yard. 410-338-1098. Call, text in pictures. What treasures have you found dumpster diving? New to the Trifecta Food Truck and Music Festival, supporting Special Olympics athletes with the Plunge Patrol, a giant tank for mobile plunging.
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3: Moderate volume builds at the Fort McHenry and Harbor tunnels on that southbound side and at the Beltway. We have a blockage due to fallen tree. Odella Avenue northbound between Frederick Road and Hollow Road. 95 south at O'Donnell. Watch out for disabled vehicle on the left shoulder attracting a little bit of attention. And a fallen tree in Anne Arundel at Fairhaven Road and Osborne Road. From a Clinton Electric Traffic Desk, I'm Lynn Bradley on 98 Rock.
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6: So the Orioles couldn't pull out a win back home last night against the Red Sox. The offense hit three home runs, even two back-to-back in that fourth inning, thanks to Luis Robert Jr. and Pete Alonso. It's the sixth time that they've hit back-to-back home runs this season in a game. Then in the bottom of the ninth, Christian Encarnacion slammed a two-run shot to make it a one-run game.
7: First in the 1-0, that's thrilled. Out to deep left field. Duran back at the wall, leaping into the air. He can't get it. It's gone. Chapman serves up the two-run homer. Christian Encarnacion Strand delivers over the wall left field. And the Orioles have made it a one-run game.
6: I'll tell you what, that is not easy to hit a home run off of Aroldis Chapman, and Christian Encarnacion did that, except it just wasn't enough. The Orioles lost to the Red Sox in the series opener 6-5. Adley Rutschman, in his return to the ballpark at Camden Yards yesterday. Yeah, you know, how are you feeling going into last night's game? We talked to him pregame.
8: A lot of feelings going on, different being over on this side, but you know, saw some guys outside here just now, and just like a lot of memories, a lot of positive memories, just good interactions with guys.
6: A lot of emotions too. Obviously,
2: did he recognize you?
6: Yeah, I mean, we were all there. He said, "Wow, a lot of familiar faces."
9: Valerie?
10: He did say that. Did
9: Is
10: he say,
9: that
10: oh.
9: you?
10: Did he say, "Oh, good to see you, Val"?
6: No, no.
10: Oh,
6: no.
9: Vicky, what are you doing here?
6: Yeah.
9: Is it Vicky Reactor?
6: No way. I did get called Victoria this week, though, by somebody. It wasn't a player.
11: Welcome to my nightmare.
6: But yeah. I did ask him a question. I said, what's it been like getting acclimated to the Red Sox? Obviously, you know, he basically grew up in this organization, was roommates with Gunnar Henderson, just so close to these guys, like almost brothers. And then having that pretty much ripped away in moments and now having to, like, basically make new friends.
8: Yeah, just, I mean, I think, like, any new experience where you're, I guess, moving, I don't know, I'm trying to think of moving schools or, you know, transferring from high school to college, whatever it is.
11: The portal.
8: Yeah, exactly. So just like any new experience like that, it's, you know, you're making new friends.
6: Yeah, that's all you can hope for, I guess, as a player.
2: Did you ask him how much chowder he's eaten?
9: Chowder?
6: No,
2: has he eaten a lot
6: that.
2: Of chowder? Have you asked him, how much chowder?
6: I should have asked, yeah.
2: Have you had a lot of chowder?
6: He did say that Ryan O'Hearn gave him a call and was kind of giving him some advice on, you know, getting traded. Obviously, that happened to Ryan O'Hearn last year at the deadline. And so, you know, it's nice that big bro O'Hearn giving some fatherly friendly advice. I guess I think he's going to become a father very soon here if he's not already. And, you know, that's the bros. So it's tough. But
9: you ever having those military kids in your school? The one that was only there for like a year or two before mom or dad got
6: honestly,
9: reassigned?
6: No. Can you believe that? I didn't even know what a military like
9: a military brat.
6: No, I did not know what that was.
9: We had Andrews Air Force Base. We had Fort Meade and we had
6: I think that's a lot in Virginia. You know,
9: a lot
6: Quantico.
9: Of stuff in Virginia, Quantico,
6: yeah.
9: And Indian Head, Maryland. It wasn't every year, but there was three or four times in my public school life, mostly elementary and middle school, where you get the kid that seemed well beyond their years.
6: Totally.
9: Like a 12-year-old that's seen places most people never will.

0: Oh, yeah.
1: Born in Germany, stationed in Hawaii.
0: Love it.
1: On our way to Guam. Mm-hmm. Dad's taking us to San Fran. But he does have a little bit of a distant disconnect because he doesn't want to get too close to anybody because he knows
2: they're going to move.
0: They're guarded.
1: It's still cool. I never met any that were weird, but you could tell that they always kept everybody at arm's length because it's like, don't expect to see me next year.
0: Yeah, that seems fair. So
2: is that a yawn, Val?
0: Sorry.
2: Was that a little bit of talk yawn?
3: You got a lot of yawning going on.
0: Guys, I stayed up last night.
3: Well, you don't have to yawn on the air.
0: Did you hear it?
3: Yeah, of course I hear it.
2: That's why I just asked
3: all week.
2: Yeah, I just asked for no reason.
3: Every 20 minutes.
0: You just saw me.
3: Every 5 minutes. In Amish Master.
0: Oh my God.
1: One of my favorite comedians, Joe DeRosa, the Violent Horrendous, has a new episode out of his show. He has an entire segment on how the yawn talk makes him want to murder someone. He goes, if you're in the middle of something going, hey, so yesterday we went to get the car worked on. Excuse me. And they said it's going to be a little bit more expensive than we thought. Fine. But if you hear someone do the, yeah, so Grandma's a creature.
0: That is so
1: inoperable.
0: That's so
1: mean. They're like, is what you're saying that important that you've got to yawn talk
0: through
1: it?
0: You know what?
1: It?
0: If you can't understand my yawn talk, we can't get along, okay?
2: How about just not on the air?
1: Oh my God, so funny.
0: Sometimes you can't. I didn't know what was happening. Obviously, I had like short-term amnesia.
1: All week. It's been almost every other break.
0: Guys, it's been a really overwhelming week. I'm going to be honest.
1: Imagine breaking up with somebody and you yawn through it.
2: Val, you're 25 years old.
0: Yeah.
2: You've done this for how many years?
0: Like, this is like 5.
2: Okay. Yeah.
0: I don't drink coffee. I don't do anything. Like, I'm just here.
1: You've been doing a great job as our producer, but you know, the market's a little different. So we're going to let you go. We're sorry, but it's your last day. So.
2: That's wild.
0: I apologize for my behavior. That is so bad.
1: I'm just here.
2: Very unprofessional.
1: Yeah.
0: Anyway, on the mound tonight, Shane Baz versus Ranger Suarez, 7:05 first pitch. You can listen right here on 98 Rock for the game 2 of this 4-game series. So it continues throughout the weekend. By the way, it was Barkin Oriole Park last night. Dogs everywhere. One of my favorite events that they do all throughout the season. And there's a lot happening this weekend at the ballpark. I believe it's the Zay Flowers jersey giveaway on Saturday. He will be there throwing out the ceremonial first pitch. We're celebrating Eddie Murray and his 500th career home run. That's on Sunday. I think is it 60 years since the 1966 World Series team?
3: How the hell
0: team?
3: Am I supposed to know?
0: I can't
3: what
0: do
3: are you
0: math.
3: Asking me for?
0: We're having a lot of celebrations at the ballpark, so plan accordingly, get out. Hopefully the weather's nice. Celebrate Labor Day this weekend at Camden Yards. Meanwhile, for the Ravens, they announced 5 permanent captains. We've never seen anything like this when we were, watching what head coach John Harbaugh was doing here for 18 years. They had weekly captains. Hey, these are the victory captains of the week. And that's a bit different now. So we are hearing what, Jesse Minter is kind of unloading into this new organization, his new standard of what the Ravens are going to be. And those 5 permanent captains for this season, Lamar Jackson, Derrick Henry, Roquan Smith, Calais Campbell, and Kyle Hamilton, they will each wear that C patch on their jerseys. And Tavius Robinson, the 4th-year defenseman, spoke about the process of this.
4: Yeah, no, 100%. Yeah, we voted on captains, and I think we got a great group of guys that are going to lead us. Thinking of Calais, who's been in this league for so long, and just the knowledge I've learned from him, he's one of them. And, over this camp, just getting to know him and learn from him has been great. So I think it's going to be good for sure.
5: When did you guys have those votes?
4: I think it was yesterday. Yesterday we did it.
0: Yeah. So the rest of the leadership team is filled out by Mark Andrews, Zay Flowers, Ronnie Stanley, Trey Hendrickson, and Nick Moore. Speaking of Zay Flowers, back on the practice field yesterday for the first time in 2 weeks. It was since the Minnesota joint practices. He had kind of just been hanging out on the sidelines due to an undisclosed injury. So he is back, and here's what Jesse Minter had to say.
6: Yeah, I'd say he's in a similar situation where, again, like remarkable time frame and recovery for him and the work that he's put in. He's been in some reps as well. And again, kind of get a feel for it over the next week. Whether that might be week 1, week 2, whatever that might be, but he's definitely close.
0: Not sure if that's really about Flowers. That sounds like he was dealing with something very serious, but it's an undisclosed injury, so we are absolutely not sure. But this is their last weekend off, guys. Last weekend, with no NFL football until 2027.
1: Then it's
0: Can you
1: on.
0: Believe that?
1: Yeah.
0: Yeah, so
1: NFL
0: enjoy your Labor Day.
1: NFL football is back.
0: Enjoy college football. We've got Navy and the Midshipmen hosting the Towson Tigers on Saturday, 3:30 is the start kickoff for that. And college football is underway. I mean, it all started last night. Did you guys see, I don't have the sound, the blocked field goal, the Colorado? You know, Deion Sanders is back with a vengeance. Here we go. And yeah, they blocked a field goal for Georgia Tech. So they went on to win it 14-13. Let's go, Colorado Buffs. Okay, a little college football on you.
1: Yeah, I've read a couple headlines about articles of Deion Sanders and, you know, supporters of that football program in Colorado saying it's time to get at it now. The gist I'm reading is we can no longer coast on the Sanders name and your son somehow, you know, cartwheeling ass backwards into the NFL. You got to start winning. And it looks like they did.
0: Yeah.
1: Especially with that blocked field goal. So good for them in that season opener.
0: Want to know.
1: Oh, do you know what else just popped off, too? What? It's coming up on a year since it happened. The Mark Sanchez stabbing.
0: Oh, correct. Yeah, wow. I did see an update on that.
1: Yeah, he's going to plead guilty.
0: Yep.
1: So does that, we're probably not going to see him as a Fox Sports analyst?
0: I mean, they already took him off, right?
1: So he's already taken off?
0: Yeah, yeah. Oh, this happened last year. They replaced him real quick. But I mean, this to me is a little bit very different than what we're seeing Jim Nance's partner go through, Tony Romo. Because Tony Romo, I don't remember if they said that they suspended him, if that was the case, or if he just kind of stepped back for a second. Because remember, we talked about him releasing a statement earlier this week saying he needs to focus on his health and his family. And, you know, he may end up returning to the CBS booth at some point. He said that in the statement. Mark Sanchez, way different.
1: Oh, yeah.
0: Yeah.
2: Mark Sanchez sliced the dude's face open.
0: He plans to plead guilty
3: to
0: the charges
3: stemming
0: from the fight. Remember, he, like, stabbed this guy, a truck driver. Just crazy.
1: And Sanchez's legal representative, who shares his name, Nick Sanchez Jr., said to USA Today Sports, this is a positive development.
0: Oh.
1: We're finalizing an agreement with the prosecutor's office that provides a path forward to resolving the state's case.
2: Yeah, so pleading guilty, it doesn't always mean, like,
1: jail time and all that.
2: Guilt, like, that's, you know, you do that, and they said the lawyers work in conjunction. They form a deal. They go, look, if he pleads guilty, we'll work with you. We'll do the it's all done behind the scenes.
3: I reckon.
2: Yeah.
1: Do you want this to go on for another year or two, or it could be done before the end of September?
0: The network confirmed CBS Fox. The network confirmed in November last year that it no longer employs Mark Sanchez.
1: And probably not going to bring him back.
0: Probably not.
1: Yeah, the guy's named Perry Toll.
0: Yes, that's correct.
1: Said he suffered permanent disfigurement.
0: Yeah.
2: Yeah, the photo of his face. Do you remember the photo of his face? He almost like jokered him. He like sliced his whole cheek wide open.
1: From ear to ear.
0: 69-year-old truck driver Perry Toll, who was allegedly stabbed by Sanchez. Just crazy.
1: That's called the Glasgow smile. Val, when you cut someone through their cheeks this way, you give them a permanent grin.
0: I don't like that.
1: Glasgow smile.
0: I do not like
1: that. Chelsea grin. The Chelsea smile. Oh, yeah. There is a popular actor. He's been in a bunch of stuff, Mission Impossible films. He's actually somehow related to Tom Cruise as like a cousin. He was on Sons of Anarchy. The guy's name's Tommy Flanagan. He was attacked by people and was given the Glasgow grin.
0: Oh,
1: and now it makes the guy like,
0: he
1: looks
0: like. I don't
1: even
0: just like the thought of it.
1: The next time you do that, I'm going to give you one. I'm going to reach over with the box cutter. They say it's what happened to the Joker in that Batman film. Glasgow grin.
0: Yeah. No, that makes sense. All right. Next hour, I want to get into a little bit of U.S. Open, catch you guys up. We're in the third round at this point, so we'll see what happens.
1: I got a pill for you. I want you to swallow it. Don't ask questions. 410-338-1098. What treasures have you found dumpster diving? You eating food, finding amazing handbags, jewelry, electronics, people? 410-338-1098.

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1: Morning. 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What the hell have you found dumpster diving? Is anybody in here actually ever dumpster dived?
2: No, because I'm not an animal. Okay. Wow. Let's get that straight.
3: Just called all the people on hold animals.
2: That's right.
1: You'd hate how many croissants I ate out of a dumpster.
4: Yeah, just called Justin an animal.
1: I have eaten so many pastries from the Borders Cafe. Now, admittedly, okay, Speaks. Here's the scenario. Eye went slack again.
2: Okay.
1: The manager would she'd take tongs, wouldn't even touch them. She'd take tongs, put them in a brand new trash bag, and would put them all in, seal them up, put them in another bag, seal them up, and then would declare, I'm going to go throw these away.
5: Perfectly good muffins are going to be thrown away now.
1: Don't anybody come look for me.
5: The dumpster right out back the door to the right.
1: And then we would scurry around like the gross little mongrels we were. And as we watched her turn the corner, free it's me. And we would take them and put them in our cars. And we would go skate at Smallwood Village Shopping Center and just eat muffins, croissants, and occasionally ungrilled paninis. They got a little slimy after a while. What about that? Never touched by anybody. Would you still?
2: This is food you were.
1: It's all food. Yeah,
2: okay.
1: Muffins, croissants.
2: There is a food stamp program in the state that you could probably join if you're that desperate.
1: You know what it was? It wasn't desperation, and it wasn't even like we were malnourished or were impoverished. We just saw it like it's free. It's free.
2: Opportunistic.
1: Yeah, a bunch of 17-year-old kids.
2: Okay.
1: You know, I think at Borders, the most I ever made was $8.15 an hour.
4: Dude, I would have done the same thing.
1: Oh yeah, eating like gods.
4: Oh yeah, I did it with Pudgies. The food never made it to the dumpster because at the end of the night they would box it all up and it'd be like, anybody want this? And if nobody took it, then it would go to the dumpster. But I always took it. I'm like, I'll take all the.
1: Was Pudgies a one off or a chain?
4: It was only like two or three locations.
1: So it was a local business, but there was multiple.
4: Yeah, just very small though.
1: You know what you didn't have? You didn't have corporate oversight.
4: No.
1: We had a corporate thing that this is the policy you have to follow because someone could get sick. But a place like Pudgy's like, hey, does anybody want these chicken tenders? I'm going to chuck them, but they can hand them right to you. So yeah, we had to do that whole rigmarole. 410-338-1098. Let's go to the phones. Let's talk to Mike on line one. Mike, what do you find dumpster diving?
6: Good morning. Happy Friday.
1: What's up?
6: So this is probably one of the military's best kept secrets because no one was talking about it. I got super excited for this topic. So when I was in the Marine Corps back in 2011, I was missing our second deployment due to injury sustained. So I got to see this firsthand. But when a unit's getting ready to deploy, all the guys that live in the barracks have to get those barracks rooms empty for different reasons, whether it's because they're going to get repurposed or because of theft, which is a big one. So your options really are to, you know, send everything back home, get a storage unit, get on-base storage, which nobody trusts anyway.
1: Right.
6: But a lot of us wait right till you're getting ready to deploy, and they just start throwing everything out. And, gentlemen, you want to talk about treasures of a young guy dumping money who doesn't care because he got to get the room empty. I was balling. My barracks room had, I think, a brand-new Lazy Boy chair in it.
1: Hell yeah.
6: I added to my collection of 360 PS3 games. Had a brand new LG Blu-ray DVD sound system. It was awesome. One guy got like a brand new iPhone 4S because that had just come out. I don't know why that Marine wouldn't have taken it with him.
4: Maybe not the same, but kind of the same. Like that was situationally, right? Like people just needed to get this stuff gone and they were moving anyway. They didn't care. But imagine like going dumpster diving or like driving around on trash night, like in a wealthy neighborhood.
1: And dude, driving around somewhere like a Ruxton, somewhere like a Beverly Hills. Oh, I'm so sick of these Swarovski crystals. What the hell? Also, there's a facet of this too, Mike, that I thought about, that some of these soldiers are about to be deployed. Was there, and I don't want to get dark here, but was there like maybe even a little bit of fatalism too? If someone goes, I'm being sent to the front,
5: I can't take my 360 with me. I can't take that Blu-ray player with me. Lord knows how hairy it's about to get over there. Let me just chuck this stuff because Lord knows what awaits me on the other side of the ocean.
6: You're 1,000% right. So it's typically one of two attitudes. It's either, hey, I might not make it, so who cares? Or because now you're finally going to get that deployment hazard money. Like, yeah, I'll just buy everything new when I get back. It's one of those kind of things.
5: Damn.
6: So, yeah, I mean, it's a best kept secret. If you got any friends on bases and you hear about a unit deploying, check those dumpsters. You can find some good gold in there. But just a little bit of fun humor for you, kind of on the gross side. We had one guy, and I really wish I had this picture because you would think it's Photoshop, but he decided to go after the dirty mags and collected those like trading cards. And I kid you not, gents, this stack stood like 5'2". Unreal.
5: Of just all nudie magazines. And I'm taking the ones that aren't like the mainstream ones. They're like Swank, Wee, Jugs, Blacktail. God, some of the good ones where they show full bush. Mike, thank you for your service, pal. Give everybody our love. We appreciate the call. This guy knows his way around some trash because, Sonny, you work for the trash company, Sonny.
7: Yes, sir. I worked for Republic Services for 17 years.
5: Are you?
7: And I was a mechanic.
5: Whoa, you currently, are you in
4: a
5: dumpster?
4: What the hell
5: are
4: you doing?
2: Yeah, what gives?
7: I was a mechanic at the time, and I had to pull a truck in the shop, and it was loaded. So one of the jobs is you have to go up on top and check the top door and make sure it slides open and closes properly. So when I was up there, the truck was fully loaded. Right on top of the load was 25 brand new starter coats.
5: Whoa! Those things are expensive as hell.
4: What year was this?
7: Hangers, and I was chucking starter coats at the top of the trash like it was raining.
4: All wrapped in plastic, ready to go. And how long ago?
7: Never been used.
4: How long ago?
7: This was back in like 99.
4: Oh, dude, those things were as good as gold.
5: In the 90s, starter jacket in certain parts of the country would get you stabbed. They wanted that Raiders jacket. Or around here, you had dude, all the kids in the heyday of gangster rap in the early 90s, everyone had an L.A. Raiders one because it said Los Angeles on it. I mean, every last Waldorfian suburbanite. Sonny, let me ask you this. Did you ever see anything in those trucks? Clearly, the starter jackets. What did you see people throw away the most that you just can't believe they would chuck so willingly?
7: Money.
5: Money?
7: You would always find books, like when they would clean out somebody's house, like a book full of like $50 bills. Older people used to always stash their cash.
4: Yes, they stash the cash. You'd be surprised. Like, you can forget where you stash cash.
5: There's a generation on the ass end, or maybe in the middle of the Depression, that no longer trusted the banks. They were putting them in mattresses. They were putting them in the walls. They were putting them in books, like he said. They die. Someone goes over there and does an estate sale or just goes, we got to clean this place out to sell it. There's a whole wall full of dusty books. You ain't going through all those. You're just chucking them in the back of one of Sonny's trucks.
4: Is he still there?
5: Yeah, Sonny's here.
4: What are you doing? What are you doing right now?
7: I am driving to the port.
5: God dang! That truck is banging around. Hell yeah, dude. Hey, stop by here. We're going to put Kobe in the truck with you. Give you an assistant today. Hell yeah, dude. Thank you for doing what you do, pal. We appreciate it.
4: That truck is loud.
5: That's an honest day's work. Let's talk to Baltimore Joe on 3. Baltimore Joe, how you doing?
8: Hey, guys. Good morning over here. Good morning, Josh.
2: Morning.
8: So, it was a job that I used to have. We were cleaning like the storm systems, and we had a project that was behind a Walmart. You guys wouldn't believe the amount of food that was thrown out. I mean, it must have been a dozen carts full of food just dumped in the dumpster.
4: Listen, I don't know nothing about nothing, but isn't there a way we can just get this food to people who need it?
5: Yeah, I was like, can you work out something with the food bank?
4: Jesus.
5: And I know, especially expiration dates always err on the side of caution.
4: Yeah, but why? Can't you like put up a sign that says, take this food at your own risk or something?
5: Yeah, this expiration date is a suggestion.
4: Yes.
5: All right. And, usually
4: half of this may be expired, but if you're hungry, go for it.
5: Get rid of it. We
4: are not liable
5: for
4: diarrhea.
5: It's on you if you get watery stool. If you eat that loaf, get rid of the slices on the ends. But the stuff in the middle is fresh. Have you ever taken it yourself, Joe?
4: Yeah, he did.
8: Oh, God, no. No.
4: You did. What'd you take?
5: What'd you take?
4: What'd you take?
5: You ate it right after you took it.
4: You ate something out of there.
5: Like an eclair?
8: No. I'll joke around a lot, but not with that kind of stuff. No, and like, and I actually did look inside of it. I wanted to see about the expiration dates. And it, the expiration date didn't even come up yet. It was like a week away.
1: What?
8: Some of it.
4: It's crazy.
1: That's wild to me, man. Sad. I mean, I get it. We're a land of plenty, but sometimes the plenty is a little gross when someone out there is starving and there's food deserts and he's finding dumpsters full of food that haven't even expired yet.
4: I didn't want to get upset this morning.
1: Now look at what you've done, Joe.
4: Now I'm upset.
1: Way to go, Joe.
2: Coming up, will you be killed by a rabid animal in Maryland? They are rising up against us. An update on that. Plus, a little five-year-old boy went looking for goose feathers. 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You'll hear all about that next on Josh Spiegel News.
9: Kirk and Marianne.
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17: With a crash at the Jones Falls Expressway southbound before Northern Parkway and a lot of congestion from Ruxton Road, 95 northbound after Moravia, an accident with the right lane blocked off, the inner loop between 795 and JFX, congestion at the outer loop between 795 and Baltimore National Pike. 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
2: A little five-year-old boy went looking for goose feathers, but that half-mile walk has his mother in big trouble. The story coming up.
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2: What in the world is going on with rabies in Maryland?
1: You're kidding.
2: Are the animals finally rising up? Is this some kind of revolution? Revenge for years of accidentally running over squirrels and raccoons? Anger finally boiling over after decades of making fun of beavers' names, if you know what I mean? Well, animal community, hear me and hear me now. We're not going down without a fight. Well, I might, but brave people will probably try not to get rabies. They'll fight. So you stop your shenanigans if you can understand English, and you probably can't. You live your lives, we'll live ours, and stay out of each other's way. Anyway, here's the latest rabies scare you should know about. A dead fox picked up by Baltimore City Animal Control has tested positive for rabies, and now they're going door to door around Groveland Avenue, warning people to check their pets for any signs they may have been bitten. This fox is just the latest rabid animal to turn up in Maryland. A stray kitten bit a woman in Jacksonville. And in Anne Arundel County, a dog killed an aggressive raccoon in Millersville. A rabid bat was found on State Circle in Annapolis. And then there were those angry beavers that attacked two people in a Frederick County park. And another beaver bit a girl canoeing in Montgomery County. It certainly feels like the animals have formed an alliance and decided this is their year. But health experts say rabies cases are not actually increasing. Maryland averages about 200 or so rabid animals a year. And so far this year, the state's below that number. Be that as it may, and it may, if you or your pet may have been bitten or scratched by a wild animal, including me, do not wait. Call Animal Control or your local health department and get medical help immediately. And make sure you stay away from me, not only because I don't want you attacking me and getting, I don't want to get rabies, but also I'm a biter. And if I have rabies, I don't want to infect you.
1: He's the Marv Albert of JSS. He will sink his teeth in your ass, no problem. I don't know. I think about this. I think about what happened to Peter Parker. His life got awesome. Meanwhile, people around here are getting like bit by beavers. Nobody gets to turn into Beaver Man. Nobody gets to turn into Squirrel Man, Kitten Man. I just feel lied to by comics because I always thought that if you got bit by a jacked up version of whatever animal, you kind of got to become half that animal. Now I'm coming to find out that those
4: what animal
1: books,
4: would you want?
1: Oh boy, what I want to be? Sugar glider.
4: I was going to say something that something with the ability to fly would be cool.
1: That'd be pretty sick.
4: Like half bald eagle,
1: condor. That'd be kind of cool. Half kangaroo, so I could box with my feet.
4: Whoa.
1: Shoemaker pest control. Hit them up. Let them know. Very often in all those zombie movies, it's sort of some unnamed reason. What happened? It was a military gas leak, and then the dead return to Earth. In the Brad Pitt World War Z movie, not a great movie, great book, it was rabies. And rabies evolved. Rabies mutated and turned people exactly that, rabid.
4: Oh.
1: It was pretty interesting that they actually gave a reason as to, hey, why is everybody coming back from the dead and chewing everybody else's faces? Eh, it's rabies.
2: Bullets fly during road rage on the Beltway. It happened yesterday afternoon. Near 295 in Anne Arundel County, a maniac with a gun opened fire on another driver, shooting out one of the car's windows. Nobody hurt. Police arrested 40-year-old Brandon Allison of Baltimore. He's charged with attempted murder. There are only a couple of things most Americans seem to agree on now, and that's their hatred of data centers and flock cameras. But one thing at a time. One thing at a time. But last night it was proposed data centers in Baltimore County. Dozens of people turned out for a boring planning board meeting in Towson. Not all of them spoke out against data centers. Plenty of people want the mammoth monstrosities that suck up enormous amounts of electricity and water and don't create many permanent jobs.
20: It shouldn't be simply to bring data centers to Baltimore County. Our goal should be to build them with Baltimore County. 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
21: 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Air quality and potential health concerns. 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We don't want it.
2: The planning board is putting together a report to recommend keeping data centers off rural land, restricting water and energy use, and forcing developers to provide benefits to communities already surrounded by landfills, warehouses, and industrial sites. Woodlawn residents especially worried about a possible data center near the Social Security building. But supporters say data centers would generate more tax revenue than warehouses or factories and provide thousands of construction jobs. The board will send its report to the county council, which has the final say.
1: And that's the grift.
4: What's that now?
1: The thousands of construction jobs.
2: That's one of them.
1: They've got these things so... what do you call those neighborhoods? What type of construction is that when like it's like a Ryland home or a Riley home? When it seems like overnight a neighborhood is just there?
2: Yeah.
1: That they've got the process so whipped together so quickly that... These data centers are measured in megawatts. How many megawatts of information can they process? There's small facilities that are like 1 to 5, mediums, large ones, 20 plus, 100 megawatt facilities. The largest facilities, they've got those things scaled down to 30 employees. There's 30 employees on this floor.
4: Well, that's full-time employees.
1: Full-time employees.
4: But they got to build the things. They do need to wire the things. They do need to, you know, the construction. The
1: but
4: electric.
1: That was my point. They've got these things so buttoned up now. That gig, 6 weeks, 8 weeks.
4: Yeah, they're not long-term. There's no construction job is forever.
1: I can tell you.
4: You have to finish building at some point.
1: I bet the goal of these sons of bitches is to have the thing a completely automated construction. Where they damn near just robot build the thing and there ain't a single person involved.
4: I don't like it.
1: So just the whole like, oh, it's this big economic boon and there's going to be hundreds and thousands. The what's his name? Mr. Wonderful. Be like, oh, wait, you see all the jobs are going to create. Like someone goes, those jobs are going to be done seasonally. And then they have some of these smaller facilities that can run on as little as 5 people. That's the same amount of people that work at the Auntie Anne's Pretzels in my mall. So the same group of people that can run an Auntie Anne's Pretzels across from the Spencer's Gifts can run a small size 5-megawatt data center. It ain't bringing jobs.
2: This morning, a deadlocked jury is scheduled to return for a 7th day of deliberations in the Lindsay Clancy murder trial. She's the Massachusetts mom who killed her 3 young children. Her lawyer says she did it in a moment of madness, suffering from post-traumatic psychosis. Prosecutors say she knew exactly what she was doing. The jury has to decide whether she's criminally responsible or was insane when she killed the kids. Already this week, the jury has twice said it couldn't reach a verdict. And yesterday, there was a dramatic twist when the jury foreperson told the judge that one juror is refusing to follow the court's instructions on reasonable doubt. The implication by Clancy's lawyer is this holdout juror is hell-bent on convicting Lindsay Clancy of murdering her children when all the other 11 jurors are willing to say she's not criminally responsible. Clancy's lawyer asked the judge to remove that juror.
22: The court has an instruction from the foreperson of that juror that's been working for a week now, saying that there's one juror who refuses to listen to the law that you've given him or her on reasonable doubt.
2: The judge's response?
23: I don't feel that it is proper for me to side with one side or the other of the deliberations. I don't feel it's appropriate for me to say I agree with one juror or 11.
2: The judge questioned each juror privately and reminded them they must follow his instructions and again explained the meaning of reasonable doubt. Jury gets back to work in about an hour.
1: You know, it's interesting. And I think back to the OJ cases of yore when these things get to be so high profile.
2: Yeah.
1: The defendant, the lawyers for the defendants, the lawyers for the prosecution and the judge reach celebrity status. You start to know who their names are. I still know Judge Ito.
2: Hey.
1: How the hell should I know the name of a judge? Well, it's because he was there for OJ. And then you had, the Kardashian on one side. You had the glove doesn't fit. You must acquit.
0: I'm curious, these do you know anything about the prosecutors, who these people are?
2: The defense lawyer is the star in this one.
0: Yeah.
2: Yeah, he's quite a speaker. He's quite a talker. He's quite a chatter. He's quite a star.
0: He's loquacious.
2: Yes, I suppose. LOQUSZTWXYZ, loquacious.
0: That's it. You nailed it, brother.
3: Wow.
0: Dang.
3: He didn't get anywhere close.
0: Oh.
3: Friday. And he deserves a Friday. If you say
0: good
3: anything.
0: Job.
1: Great job, dude.
0: Nailed it, buddy.
1: The JSS spelling bee will happen. Do you have the balls to take on the champion?
5: Here's a lollipop.
1: There you go. How you say it again, computer?
6: Loquacious.
1: Thank you. Adjective meaning tends to talk a great deal.
2: Finally, from Virginia, where a little 5-year-old boy wanted to collect goose feathers because he's probably deranged. Oh, sorry. Inside voice, Josh.
1: I've become a bird when I glue these to my head.
2: Well, anyway.
1: I'm insane.
2: This little kid went out to collect goose feathers. His mother let him walk about half a mile to a pond inside their gated community. He'd made the trip before without a problem, but this time someone saw him, called security, and before long, police and Child Protective Services were involved. Now his mother has been charged with contributing to the delinquency of a minor. A judge found her guilty. She's been given a 6-month suspended jail sentence, meaning she'll stay out of jail as long as she follows child protection rules and doesn't get into any more trouble. She'll also spend 7 years on Virginia's child abuse and neglect registry. Mom is appealing, saying the case could prevent her from volunteering at her children's school or becoming a lawyer. The little boy did make it home safely.
0: It's a 5-year-old walking a half a mile that kind of gets stuck in my teeth.
7: Well, and also the pond aspect.
0: Yeah, you're going to fall in the water. Can you swim? Probably not. Geese hang out near water. And then geese, they're going to bite you.
4: Yeah, I agree with the intervening. I think that is a little bit too risky for a 5-year-old to be walking to a pond by himself. But the punishment seems a little bit ridiculous.
0: But then I hear of a tale told about a Chinese boy in 2018, known as Wang Fuman, a.k.a. the Ice Boy, who I believe just shy of his 8th birthday, walked 3 miles in negative 15 degree weather. 15 degree weather, negative 9 degrees Celsius, to take a test in the Yunnan province of China. And he walked so far in such freezing conditions that his hair froze completely solid. Despite the harsh trip, he sat for his math test and scored 99 out of 100.
1: Hell yeah.
0: This kid around here was in a gated community in beautiful weather looking for geese feathers, which those are dirty, by the way. Feathers are not clean.
2: One more interesting thing here. This is about Mount Everest. It's a little disgusting, but a glacier at the base of Mount Everest is being melted. And experts are saying that thousands of gallons of pee are to blame.
0: Oh,
2: the glacier sits at the base of the Earth's highest peak, and 150 metric tons of water have been melted from it. That's because the glacier has been used as a base camp for climbers, and when nature calls, that urine has to go somewhere and is eventually going to have an effect. The glacier has approximately 1,600 tents set up on it, and people who inhabit those tents all have bodily function needs. Experts are strongly recommending relocating that base camp to a more stable area with more appropriate personal relief stations.
0: What the hell? It's all that hot urine.
1: Hot urine.
2: That's right.
0: We are literally pissing glaciers off the side of a mountain. What? That's how many people are up there. It's like not this like every now and then Ernest Hemingway adventurer thing. It's like the lines we were talking about at Disney earlier. You've seen the lines going up this thing. All those people got to pee. I mean, just take it with you.
2: Oh, it's very disturbing.
0: It's disgusting if you look at that base camp towards the bottom. It's just a garbage field.
4: Yeah,
0: it looks like the Ganges.
2: We're human beings. We're awful.
0: We are awful.
4: Yeah, I think I'm gonna. You know what? You just convinced me, Josh. I am going I'm gonna pee off my back deck quite a bit this weekend.
6: All right.
0: Hell yeah.
4: Do the outdoor pee. Nothing better.
6: Okay.
4: My neighbors see me. They see me. Oh well. Mm-hmm. I will be urinating off my back deck. One of life's greatest pleasures.
0: It's pretty nice taking a. Oh, God, what was the name of the guy? Cowboy Bill Watts. Cowboy Bill Watts was the guy's name. And he was put in charge of WCW wrestling, I believe, in the late 80s, 90s. And he was not known to be a corporate guy. Might have been the first corporate job he ever got. To such a degree that he was not familiar with corporate culture that when he was in the CNN tower in his office, he was scolded repeatedly for peeing out the window.
4: Oh, hell yeah.
0: The dude just
4: so cool.
0: 50 floors yeah. up. It's missed by the time it hits the ground. Yeah. They had to tell Cowboy Bill Watts, buddy, you got to stop peeing out the window.
6: 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Today in Baltimore, sun and clouds, humid, chance of afternoon storms. Some could be severe, the high 90. More news at 9, breaking news anytime it feels like breaking. I'm Josh.

0: 98 Raw.
1: Did you know that Josh Spiegel recently got a roommate? We're going to learn all about who this little fella is. No, it's not a dog. It's not even a pet, really, if you think about it. Josh Spiegel now proudly lives with, and we're going to try and come up with a name, for a spider. This thing is, I think, living in your kitchen?
0: That's right.
1: Yeah, we'll find out about this thing. Spiegs has got a roommate, and it's got a ton of eyes.

0: Yeah, buddy, only a few hours from now, we're going to be hanging out with you at Jones. 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It's today, Jones Junction. We'll be hanging out there from 12 until 2. Speaks you. You don't have gotten a friend. That friend kind of chose you.
1: Yeah, that's right.
0: When did you first notice the spider?
1: About a month ago, when I was making coffee, my Keurig, I noticed a web, and it was attached. It had been spun from the corner of a cabinet to the Keurig and the windowsill. And actually, no, not the Keurig. I have a little bowl of Splenda packets. So the spider web goes from the cabinet to the bowl of Splenda to the windowsill. And I haven't disturbed it. And every morning when I go down to make coffee, I see this wonderful little beautiful spider. And I actually look forward to seeing it. It's become a friend of mine.
0: You said about a month ago?
1: Yeah, about a month.
0: Is he still alive?
1: Yeah, yeah. I keep forgetting to look up how long they last. And I've named him Norman.
0: Norman the spider.
1: If it's a female, it'll be Normanette. But I can't
0: Norma?
1: Yes, that's possible.
0: You'll be shocked.
1: Yeah.
0: I just Googled lifespan of common small spiders.
1: Yeah.
0: A cellar spider that kind of looks like a daddy long legs. Oh, it is a daddy long legs.
2: Okay.
0: 2 to 3 years.
2: That's a long time.
0: Jumping spiders can live 1 to 3 years. A common house spider can live 1 year on average. Wolf spiders, 1 to 3 years. You've got a long-term buddy here.
1: This is a smaller...
0: I just Googled common small spiders. I mean, that's...
1: Because I think I Googled it. I took a picture and I put it in Google, and it was something like a tiny brown common house spider.
0: Common house spider can live 1 year.
2: Yeah.
0: 1 year on average.
2: Name him after Norman Bates from Psycho.
1: I don't want to put a negative connotation to it.
0: Just asking. Could be.
3: Norman Rockwell.
0: Norm Rockwell. That's beautiful the one. Paintings. That's the perfect. That's what I'm going to go with.
1: Well, my...
0: Not the guy that wore his mother's hair.
1: My predicament is that I don't want to move it. I definitely don't want to kill it. I don't want to move it because I'm afraid it has children or a family living under... It lives under the cabinet. Like, if it sees me sometimes... Normally, it just sits there and tolerates me.
0: Do you think he's becoming more comfortable with you?
1: Yeah. Yeah, I do.
0: He's understanding, like, he sees this giant walk into the room. You're the size of a building to him. And you haven't tried to squash him.
1: No.
0: After a while, in that little brain of his, he goes, I think we got an agreement here.
1: Yeah.
0: He's not going to kill me. And I'm not going to crawl into his ears while he sleeps.
1: Yeah, I don't want it to relocate it because I'm afraid I'll separate it from possibly children. Spider children.
0: Ah, then you got a bunch of orphans on your hands.
1: Yeah.
0: Dude, those spider eggs, when they hatch, you are donezo.
2: And
0: dude,
2: they go everywhere.
0: There's like a million of those little, like, they look like little just flecks of like dandruff. There's millions of them just crawling all around.
2: And you'll finally have a family.
1: What if it's a male spider, though?
0: You'll finally have a gay family.
1: Okay. All right. And I don't want to put it outside because it's an indoor spider, and I don't know if it could survive outside. And I don't want to lose a friend. I've certainly lost enough friends already.
0: Yeah, you have a pretty tenured history of betrayal and abandonment.
1: Yeah.
0: And so far, the best friend you've made in 2026 has been a kitchen spider.
1: Yeah.
0: So get some photos of that little fella.
3: Do you have any on your phone that you can send to us?
1: It's so blurry, but I'll try to take another one. And when I took the one, it kind of freaked out and it scurried back under the cabinet.
2: Oh, he's like a Native American. They don't like their photos being taken.
3: You scared it now.
1: Yeah, yeah. But it emerges again.
2: Did you have the flash on?
1: No.
3: All right. So it says the most common species in the home, the most common house spiders typically live between 1 and 2 years.
1: That's crazy.
3: However, some can live even longer. Females in particular tend to outlive the males. In favorable conditions, they can survive up to 3 years. You have a 3-year resident in your kitchen.
2: Can I show you a picture of a spider?
1: Maybe it's been alive a longer time and I just haven't seen it until now. Like,
3: I choose to believe that you got a nice long buddy.
2: Is that what he looks like?
1: No.
2: That's not it. I blew it up. It's a big picture of a small spider.
1: Yeah.
2: He's not shaped like that?
1: No, it's really...
2: You don't want that.
1: It's kind of light. And I'm gonna take some more pictures and hopefully narrow it down.
3: How big is it?
2: It's a brown recluse I showed you. You don't want those.
1: It's...
3: size of a dime?
1: No, it's pretty small.
3: Smaller than that?
1: The legs seem a little misshapen.
3: Oh, no. You have a deformed handicap spider.
2: Oh,
3: spider.
2: My God. You got a crippled spider.
1: Oh, no.
3: Does he have a little spider wheelchair?
1: No. But it seems...
3: Oh, that adds to it. I didn't know he was deformed and crippled.
2: He has to have a little ramp.
1: It's really hard to... It's light, so it's really hard to tell how big it is. But it's not enormous.
2: Watch it end up being like a mouse. That'd be amazing. photos, please.
1: Okay.
2: We'll get them posted. Norm the spider or Norma, if someone out there knows the difference between male and female spiders.
1: Yeah.
2: But it's nice to hear you got company. Coming up, we're going to do sports with Val, and after that, she's a Magoobies. Tonight, tomorrow, comedian Kim Whitley is going to join us in studio.
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1: Serious crash at Brewsterstown Road, so that closes it between Linden Drive and Conkey's Mill Road, 70 West, after the Patapsco River Bridge, an accident causing big delays in that area. Jones Falls Expressway southbound before Northern Parkway, stop and go action with an accident from Ruxton Road. Expect southbound slowdowns at the Harbor and Fort McHenry tunnels this morning. 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
3: Morning.
11: The Orioles offense was alive last night, but it wasn't enough to beat the Boston Red Sox. In his first at bat back in Baltimore, Adley Rutschman hit a solo home run and another one in the sixth inning, both off of starting pitcher Brandon Young, who threw six innings, allowed three runs, and recorded seven strikeouts. This is what the second home run

0: run sounded like for Rutschman.
1: That's clobbered into right field. Adley Rutschman, in his return to Baltimore, has a two home run game. Into the bleachers and right in the first pitch. The Red Sox have two hits, both solo homers from the former Oriole first overall pick, Adley Rutschman.
0: Yeah, at that point, Baltimore was ahead 3-2. And
2: go back to Boston.
0: I'm sorry.
3: In Boston media are saying his best game since becoming a member of the Red Sox.
0: It truly is. In the 15 games before he came to Baltimore as a Boston Red Sox, he had hit one home run. And I believe, I want to say he had went 0-for in 8 out of those 15 games, by the way.
3: Yeah, bat went cold, a little injured. There was questions if he was even going to be playing in this series.
0: Yeah.
3: And then he shows up and goes yard twice.
0: Yeah, and you know what? The last time that he had a multi-home run game, hit two home runs in the same game, it was April 24th of this season for the Orioles against the Red Sox. You know, life is a circle, and that's we're seeing that on display here with Adley Rutschman. And we talked to him prior to the game, and he talked about, you know, Ryan O'Hearn giving him some advice on getting traded and if it was weird pulling up to the ballpark today. How about that?
4: Yeah, I mean, you got some, like, some old habits that kind of, you know, you've walked down the tunnel so many times taking an early right turn.
2: And you had to take the left.
4: A little different. Some of the guys were giving me a little bit of crap. They were texting me saying, make sure you don't take a right turn in the dugout after you found out or something.
2: You gotta turn the other way. Go to the visitor's bullpen.
0: It's just, you know, routine. What's a muscle memory, parking? You know?
3: Don't park there. That's for the home team.
0: Right.
3: You're in the wrong locker room, pal.
0: He probably took the bus in, too, which is even weirder. Way different. Orioles dropped that game last night, even though they hit three home runs, thanks to Luis Robert Jr., and then also Pete Alonso, Christian Encarnacion Strand, all contributed on the offense. 6-5, though, they lost first game. Now they've lost three straight.
3: Son of a bitch. Coverage today starts at 6:30. Tomorrow at 6:30, and then Sunday. This is a 4-game series early.
2: What are you doing tonight, Val?
0: I might be going to dinner. Want to go to the game?
2: You
0: want to
2: hang
0: now?
2: Out with a 13-year-old? Get her off my hands. I got Orioles tomorrow. To watch. I got things to do.
0: Do you want to come babysit with me tomorrow?
3: He's a man about town,
0: Val. How
3: old
0: is she?
2: She's 13.
0: She
2: actually had her first babysitting gig the other day.
3: How'd it go?
2: Went great.
3: That's awesome.
2: I think it was a little kid, too. I think she had to, like, change diapers and stuff.
0: Oh, my gosh.
3: If you get CPR certified, we found a family that's paying $30 an hour.
2: Wow.
3: $30 an hour, 2-hour minimum. And I think they even kept her for, like, 4 hours. My June walked out of there with $1.20 for chilling out with a couple of kids watching Disney films.
2: Hey, let's just say tonight I show up at your apartment. I drop off a 13-year-old to you.
0: Okay.
2: What are you doing?
0: Well, I'm going to take her to dinner with me, I guess, because I'm
2: going to
0: dinner.
2: Well, let's say you didn't have dinner.
0: Oh, well, we just hang out, watch movies, maybe go get a snowball.
3: Mani-pedis.
2: Yeah. Oh, would you do mani-pedis?
3: Mani-pedis?
0: No.
3: Do each other's hair?
0: I have appointments.
2: Would you be able to entertain and be,
0: oh my God,
2: be
0: I'll
2: down
0: tell you exactly
2: with hanging
0: what
2: with
0: we
2: a 13-year-old?
0: I'll tell you exactly what we would do. Scott, we're going to the mall. Going to the mall.
2: She would love
3: She would
2: she
3: like the mall.
2: She kind of does. I was just at the mall with her this past weekend because Monday was the first
0: today.
2: Day of school.
0: She's
2: so
0: coming with me.
2: We had to get the fit dialed in.
0: 100%.
2: I had to take her to the mall. We went to Towson Town Center. We never got to talk about it, but I went into a packed sun.
3: Oh, my God.
2: I was like,
3: you know, I'm in a packed sun right now.
2: I felt like I was coming back to life. I was like, okay, I feel like this. And there were people in there. And then we went across and we went to Journeys. Got a pair of fresh New Balance.
0: Wow. Mm-hmm. That's a trip down memory lane right there.
2: It was crazy.
0: Yeah, I will definitely take her shopping for sure. Yeah, we'll have a good time.
3: Would you giggle about boys?
0: Probably. I would ask her what's going on.
3: Say, who do you like?
2: Might have to set this up.
0: Let me know. I think she would really like it.
2: She's
0: like a little
2: cool
0: older
2: kid.
0: Sister
2: yeah, she's
0: moment.
2: She's a cool kid.
0: Because she's, you know, you tell me she's a little bit of a tomboy, which, you know, I am. But I'm also a super girly girl, and I think she needs that a little bit more brought out of her.
2: No,
0: and
2: she's very much a girly girl. Okay. She's got a nice split between, sports and girliness.
0: That's true. That's fair. All right, well, we'll look forward to it. Put it on the calendar.
2: Done.
0: Okay. Zay Flowers returned to practice yesterday. The last 2 weeks since the Minnesota joint practice, he's kind of just been chilling on the sideline, not dressed in his uniform, just hanging out in street clothes and with an undisclosed illness that we still don't know about. So good to see him back on the practice field. They were practicing inside because of the rain yesterday. So now the team is off until Tuesday, guys. This is the last weekend without NFL football until 2027.
3: Wednesday night season opener.
0: Yeah, I'm excited.
2: Do they have football? Weird. The only night of the week they don't have football yet is Tuesday, right?
0: Believe so.
3: Yeah.
0: Yeah, this
2: crazy?
0: Year. Yeah, one day.
3: And they'll find a way.
0: Oh, they will.
2: Oh, yeah, 100%.
3: Clearly they'll find a way. It'll probably be an international game because the times or something like that. Mm-hmm. But I'll say it again. They want football every night of the week.
2: Oh, yeah, they do.
0: So odd. Yeah, it's bizarre. So they'll be out this weekend. They come back to practice on Tuesday and get ready for Indianapolis. Week one season opener, September 13th. Right around the corner here. I mean, we're counting down days, okay? Less than 10. Let's go.
3: All right.
0: I'm getting excited. I'm getting excited.
3: I gotta find my jersey.
0: Tomorrow, if you want to watch some college football, Navy, the midshipmen, are hosting their season opener against the Towson Tigers. 3:30 is kickoff. You can actually listen to it on WBAL. Our very own Scott Wyckoff will be doing the pregame show starting at 2. And the U.S. Open is continuing. We're in the third round right now, you guys, up in New York. Tommy Paul, Ben Shelton, Francis Tiafoe, they each have matches today. And for the women, Scott's girl, Aryna Sabalenka, out on the court this afternoon. Jessica Pegula, Emma Navarro, Taylor Townsend, all of them playing their third round matches today up in New York at the U.S. Open.
5: Val, I noticed you didn't ask if you'd like to hang out with my daughter.
0: Of course I would. Your daughter's awesome.
5: I'd like to hang out with my daughter?
0: That's not your daughter.
3: I searched
5: Disney adult.
0: I know what she looks like.
3: And that's what came up. I searched Disney adult.
2: No, I don't want to hang out with that person.
3: This person's the worst.
0: No, your daughter's cool. I've hung out with her.
3: Yeah, she's a lovely person. All right, coming up, Magoobies this weekend. We're excited to have her in studio. Comedian Kim Whitley is going to join us after the Foo Fighters.

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2: Well, I'm going to get that itch every single time.
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2: We're going to be up there.
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2: Kelby, you're going to give me the itch today. Heading up to Jones, baby. Jones Junction.
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3: Every time
2: I'm up there, man, I get that itch because I did just wash my truck. I did like a full detail. I shampooed the seats. I did everything. The thing looks awesome. But when I go up there and I see all them new vehicles,
3: mm-hmm.
2: Oh man.
3: So you're in the Tacoma today?
2: I'm gonna stop home real quick, check on Max, and then shoot over there. I'm going to grab the Tacoma at the house and drive it up.
3: Because usually it's funny watching people make offers for the S2000. Like, I've seen a couple of sales guys go, just let me know when you're ready to par with it.
2: Yeah.
3: I've seen a few of them be like, I will write you a check today that's going to make your eyes widen. Kyle, a guy you hear me shout out at Bel Air, I was talking to one of the auto mechanics over there, and he was telling me there's rumors that the G70, the one that I drive, that they're going to move on from it to a new model of something. That the G70...
2: You're going to upgrade?
3: I don't want to. I want to get the GV80. It's their small... No, their midsize SUV. But they were saying that the sedan, they are looking to do something new with. It's mm-hmm. sold. It's sold mm-hmm. well. Mm-hmm. I love the thing. It's my favorite car ever. But the engineers at Genesis are like, they're thinking about introducing like a two-door coupe maybe. I'm not doing that. I got a family now.
2: Yeah, but I mean, Gavin and Evan, Gavin and June.
3: Yeah, there's going to be less of us.
2: There'll be less of you.
3: Maybe way less. Yeah, same thing. I'll drive around. I'll head over to Genesis. I'll stop over at Nissan. My boy Len better be walking around. If I see you over at Len, Z or a Kia, Len, I'm putting my arms around you. It's the same thing where I see them do the bit where they hand in the keys and they shake the hand. And you go, that person gets to drive out in a brand new car, and you know it smells awesome. That brand new, no one's ever driven this before, or it's a pre-owned vehicle that detailing department, it might as well be brand new. Because there's been some times where I've got the car cleaned up real nice, and they'll put a little smell in it, and it's close to it, but it's not the same. It's similar. But when you get it off the lot, man, it's a lot different. Well, hey, enough of that. Plenty of this. Magoobies this weekend. If you would hop right over, Kobe, would you have our very esteemed guest jump on 4, 5, 6? We got plenty to accommodate everybody joining us in studio. Magoobies, they happened last night, tonight as well. She's got the Varnell Hill Show talking with comedian Kim Whitley. I got questions.
4: Oh,
3: I got questions.
2: Hopefully she has answers.
3: Questions. I want to get into some family ties that you have in a second, because I think you're related to someone I'm fascinated with. Are you related to Michael Jai White?
5: Ah, I knew you were going to say that. Hey, y'all.
3: Hey, Kim.
5: How y'all doing?
3: We're doing
5: Michael
3: well.
5: White. Yes, that's my cousin. I don't want to say that because I want you to think I got all those movie roles on my own.
3: No, he's like you. He's a working comedian. He's got an actor. You're a working comedian. The reason I'm fascinated with him is he has this odd distinction. He's been a ton of black stuff, dude. Black Dynamite, I could watch on repeat forever. But Buddy Lewis, by the way, hanging out as well. Buddy,
6: hey, how you doing?
3: How you doing, my
6: I'm
3: man?
6: I'm not kin to Michael Jai White. I'm just an associate.
5: He's been in all the movies also.
3: But Michael Jai White, Kill Bill. There's a deleted scene that's famous that Michael Jai White is in from the Quentin Tarantino movie,
5: what?
3: Kill Bill, where Bill, the aforementioned Bill, the badass of the movie, and Michael Jai White have the most badass kung fu battle, and Quentin Tarantino at the 11th hour cut it.
5: Oh, no way!
3: And you go back and you watch it and you go, how do you cut that? That was like out of a Bruce Lee movie.
6: Wow.
3: And it made me want to ask you, A, has he ever mentioned that he had this scene cut from a Quentin Tarantino film? And have you ever been in anything where later, because I mean, your IMDb is 30 pages long, where like an agent or a manager has to sit you down and go, you did great. butt.
5: Yes.
3: The scene got
2: to cut. Yes. Yeah. Scene, cutting room floor. Never thought about it.
5: Me and Kevin Hart did a movie called I Love You, Man.
3: Yeah.
5: If you look up that movie. But Kevin had this huge scene. I was playing Ben Stiller's secretary. I think it was the I Love You, Man. And we both got cut out the movie.
3: But oh.
5: you never know. Yeah. We got cut out a lot of our scenes. But you don't know you're cut out until you're at the premiere.
2: And you see it.
5: Oh, you exactly. never know. They don't that's call gotta, you and tell you. They don't tell you.
6: Exactly.
3: You got family with you. Buddy sitting next to you.
5: It was Kevin. He had his wife. And we were sitting there. We were excited.
2: And then you're not even in it.
3: Oh, my God. What is that like?
5: I was like, they're like oh, this is bad.
3: Are you just staring at the credits like, wait, this is a joke?
2: And your family's you're looking waiting. At you like, something you want to tell us?
5: You're like,
2: did I miss it? Was I in the bathroom?
5: It's bad. It's bad. And I didn't know. And I remember feeling so sorry for Kevin because he had a lot, you know, he had a lot of scenes and they went down and they were smaller. And I was like, oh, I hope this doesn't hurt your career.
2: I think he's doing just fine.
3: I think he's good. I think he did one of the biggest roasts in history recently.
2: That's hilarious.
3: Yeah. Do you ever watch any of those roasts, like with Kevin Hart, and you're loving it because you're a comedian. Buddy, you're a comedian. You get it. You get it more than the average civilian does.
6: Right.
3: But you see some of the shots taken at your guy, and you're like, God, that was a little close to the bone.
5: More so me. Buddy doesn't give a damn about nobody. He doesn't care. come on. You laugh. It's horrible. He's really laughing.
6: Oh, amen.
5: And you know, he knows he's a friend of Kevin and so am I. And some of those shots, I'm mad because Kevin is laughing. I want him to get up and just roast them just so bad.
3: Knock someone out.
6: Yeah. And you know, speaking of being cut out of a movie, you know, that's my whole career.
3: You missed your cutting room floor.
6: Man, I'm on the bottom. I'm on the bottom shelf of Blockbuster.
2: All right, let me ask you this, though. The check still clears?
3: Hey, you still get paid.
5: Yeah, they do.
6: Those 2 cent checks. Yes, they do.
3: But do they mess with the royalties? Like, if you're not on there, then suddenly you're not getting anything on the back end because you're not in the film anymore?
2: Ooh, I don't know.
5: I didn't get cut out, but I had a really small part in Eddie Murphy film. The one when he's playing all the characters.
3: Oh, and the Clumps.
5: Oh, the Clumps. With Janet
2: Nutty
5: Jackson,
2: Professor.
5: That one. Nutty Professor, because they wanted me to be, I was supposed to be the ex-wife to his brother and jump out the cake and everything. They cut the scene. They tell you, Eddie was like, I'm sorry, Kim, but come on to the bridal shower party anyway and sit next to Janet and just yell out stuff. So I did. Mm-hmm. The checks that I got for just doing that, I couldn't imagine.
6: What you
5: had I been in the movie?
3: Oh, my God, yes. So you're looking at this check.
2: You don't want to think that way, right?
5: Oh, yes. Man,
3: do you remember what that first check was? Kim Whitley, Buddy Lewis, joining us, Magoobies.com this weekend. In your burgeoning career, because clearly you're a massive success now, but like a younger Kim Whitley, the first time that check that you look at that you just found yourself staring at for about 15, 20 minutes going,
5: yep.
3: There's a lot more zeros on this one.
6: The real check or the residual?
3: The real check. The first check that was one
2: that?
3: Solid lump amount.
5: Oh, I remember. It's two different ones. But one was my first, the real Hollywood one was my first sitcom. And what they paid me to just do something that I loved. And I was like, they were giving back then, it was $10,000 a week.
3: Oh, my God.
2: Wow.
5: And this was, 30 years ago?
3: Was that Parker's?
5: No. My very first one was Sparks with Terrence Howard, Miguel Nunez, Robin Givens.
3: Dereese.
5: And Dereese, look at you doing your research.
3: We knew Kim Whitley was coming in.
5: You better go ahead on Dereese, my very first time on television.
3: Yeah. In the 90s,
5: yes.
3: 10 grand is
2: Do they like the inflation?
6: I was on that show, too. I've been riding Kim's coattailing.
2: Good for you.
3: Great coattails to hold on, right?
2: Kim Whitley, she's going to be at Magoobies all weekend long. Head to Magoobies Joke House.
5: Yes.
2: Find the times. Get some tickets. And now you got the Varnell Hill Show. Tommy Davidson, by the way, he's been in here a gazillion times. We love Tommy. Oh, Tommy's our dude.
3: The human lightning bolt.
5: Yeah. That's all I'm going to say. Did you tie him down in the seat?
2: He is hard to pin down.
5: I've worked with him for 8 episodes.
2: It's awesome, though. You're like, where does it come from?
6: Hey.
2: It's just, he's just always on. And then Martin Lawrence, I mean, come on.
6: I knew Tommy was going to be a star. We did a competition. There used to be a club in D.C., Triples, Classics, one of them, and they had a competition. And Tommy ended up being the winner, because the guy who got second, my boy Craig Frazier, we friends now, he stole some of my jokes and beat me with my own jokes.
4: Oh. Is that where you came up, buddy, in D.C.?
6: I went to Howard, and so I met Tommy and the Fat Doctor and Martin.
3: Oh,
6: all
3: the
6: back in
3: Fat
6: the day.
3: Doctor so was all, a legend in D.C.
6: A legend. And so I came up in that era, and so... you know, just meeting those guys was, you know, the impetus to go into California and pursuing my career as well.
3: Damn, do you know,
4: incredible.
3: Kim Whitley, have you ever been pulled aside for having what I consider in Hollywood the most famous dimples in Tinseltown? You maybe have the most famous dimples in Hollywood.
2: You should put that on your post.
5: You should see
2: Kim
5: the ones
2: Whitley,
5: on
2: the
5: my
2: most
5: ass.
3: I would have kicked the weekend off with gazing at those cantaloupes. Yes, I've got small hands, but they're capable. Tiny, but willing.
5: Oh, my God, I love you.
3: HR is hilarious. On vacation. Let's get
5: Oh, my God, HR is on vacation.
3: Magoobies.com this weekend. Varnell Hill Show, Martin Lawrence, Tommy Davidson, Emmanuel Hudson, Wendy Robinson, and more. Buddy Lewis, if people want to look you up online, where do people track you down?
5: Penitentiary.com.
3: Don't.
6: No, I'm at The Real Buddy Lewis Jokes on Instagram and on Facebook.
3: Kim Whitley, just a pleasure having you in this morning. We wish we had more time with you.
5: So beautiful. Very
3: beautiful. We love you. Next time you're in town, get in here early. Oh, whoa.
7: That was Josh. I'll back down.
3: No, don't you dare. Attack her like an animal in the Serengeti.
5: That came out your mouth.
7: Yeah, that's right.
3: And you will too.
4: That means he finds you.
6: Hear me after them dimples.
4: He finds you very attractive.
6: See them dimples.
3: That's what he gets when he's in heat. He
2: when
3: does
2: he's
3: that.
2: In heat. He's in heat right now.
5: Y'all look crazy.
3: Don't ever get rid of that chair. We're taking that chair and putting it. We'll take the chair. We're going to take turns wearing that thing like an N95 mask.
5: Oh my God, my new favorite person.
3: You are the best. We love you so much. Magoobies, Magoobies.com. Josh, what's coming up?
7: The battle over big tech lands in Baltimore County last night, plus a woman's chicken pot pie disaster, next on Josh Spiegel News.
8: 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Oh, what fun. And at 5, dreams. We're talking about reoccurring dreams that you've had, and I will analyze them. I have one question to ask everyone about their dream, and I swear to you, that answer will immediately interpret your dream. I think it's really awesome. And also, we're nosy, and we just want to hear your dreams. 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
11: 70 West after the Patapsco River Bridge. You have an accident there that's causing a big crawl from 695. Four vehicles in the roadway. Also, Reisterstown Road between Glendon Drive and Bond Avenue. That remains closed off with a serious crash. Jones Falls Expressway northbound before or Northern Parkway. A lot of company with an accident blocking the left lane from Cold Spring. That's where you have your delay. The outer loop between Liberty Road and I-70, a lot of slow traffic this morning. 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From the Clinton Electric Traffic Desk, I'm Lynn Bradley on 98 Rock.
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7: A woman's chicken pot pie disaster coming right up.
2: And from the Rice Law News Desk, Josh Spiegel.
7: So when will the jury make a decision? This will be the seventh day of deliberations in Massachusetts in the Lindsay Clancy murder trial. She killed her three young children. Her lawyer says it happened during a moment of post-traumatic psychosis. But prosecutors say she knew exactly what she was doing. The jury has to decide whether she's criminally responsible or was insane when she killed the kids. The jury has twice said it cannot reach a unanimous verdict this week. Yesterday, there was a dramatic twist when the jury foreperson told the judge that a single juror wasn't following the judge's instructions when it comes to understanding proof beyond a reasonable doubt.
1: The defense wanted this one juror dismissed from the panel, and the judge said he wouldn't do it. He said he didn't want to take a side between the 11 who may be voting one way and the one voting another. The judge did not want to put his thumb on the scale.
7: ABC's Aaron Katursky at the courthouse where everybody's filing in this hour for another day of deliberations. The battle over big tech landed in Towson last night. Dozens of residents packed a Baltimore County planning board meeting to speak out for or against data centers.
4: As everyone knows, the energy grid in Maryland is already taxed at near capacity. Our natural resources have never been pressured and in danger as they are today.
6: Tax revenue from this industry could help address shortages of police officers, firefighters, and teachers, help us invest in the aging infrastructure, and provide additional resources for our elderly and most vulnerable residents.
7: The county's draft report recommendations: keep data centers off rural land, restrict how much water and energy they use, and force developers to provide benefits to communities. The planning board will vote on the recommendations this month, and then the Baltimore County Council has the final say.
3: I know China, who's like the other huge AI market.
7: If we don't do it,
3: China's gonna lap us.
7: That's right.
3: They already have. They're developing ones that sit out in the ocean.
7: Yeah. Yes, they are. Yes, they are. And I did a commentary on WBAL about this, and I am very virulently opposed to data centers because I wouldn't want them in my backyard.
3: I hear it's the sound.
7: It's the sound. It's there's a neighborhood in Arizona where several miles from the data center, it's actually heated up. Like the temperature is actually higher.
2: Did you say it's like affecting animals or something?
3: There's
2: like
3: a woman
2: that?
3: On a Wisconsin horse farm that retired to this thing,
2: the
3: and
2: horse
3: all her
2: farm.
3: Horses got cancer.
7: Here
2: Jesus.
7: We go. Let me see here. They use enough electricity to power an entire city that'll send. These are my words from my commentary. Not only do data centers use enough electricity to power an entire city that'll send your electric bill into the stratosphere, they drain water supplies. They also release what's known as waste heat. The temperature near a Phoenix data center rose 4 degrees. There's also the land these behemoth buildings occupy. A proposed data center near the Montana town of Broadview would be the size of 3,800 football fields.
2: Oh, my God.
7: Elon Musk, which we have we've talked about this, he wants them in space. Then there's billionaire businessman Peter Thiel, who wants them floating on the ocean. He's backing an Oregon company's plan to launch data centers on the surface of the water where waves will generate their power. And the head of the company says they resemble giant Roombas. China put a data center on the ocean floor in the East China Sea, and those servers are cooled by seawater. And yeah.
3: It's when they start tapping into the natural aquifers, the things that we use for drinking water.
7: Yeah.
3: That's when it gets real sketchy. Throw them out in space, go nuts, put them under the ocean. Probably some issues that are going to arise from that. There's been a few issues in Wisconsin. There were residents of a town near a Meta data center that said the deep groundwater drilling for the data center disrupted the local aquifer, causing the local riverways to become milky white.
7: Well, hello there.
3: They said it was a river of It just looked like a river full of all the way off to the Peter North Pond. Disgusting.
5: Oh,
3: wow. A pristine waterway now devoid of life.
5: Now I know where my next canoe trip will be. Oh, baby.
3: Sailing the seas of
7: Chicken pot pie disaster in Alabama, where a woman pulled into a chicken restaurant drive-thru, ordered a chicken pot pie, but when she tried it, she says it was so hot, it burned her mouth, face, lip, wrist, and other parts of her body. She suffered second-degree burns, went to the emergency room, required follow-up treatment, and says she was left with permanent scars. The woman sued, saying the pot pie was too hot for human consumption. A judge dismissed the case, so the woman appealed and got another chance in court, and this time she won. The chicken joint has been ordered to pay her $20,000.
3: Yeah, I gotta wonder if what Scott theorized earlier is true. If she just showed up there so famished and went hog wild on this thing.
2: Yeah, this seems like a rookie move.
3: Is this
2: your first pot pie ever, woman? What are we doing here?
3: You ever seen starving? The steam coming off of that thing?
2: Course.
3: When you crack that crust, that Marie Callender's crust.
2: Everybody knows that it's lava in there.
3: You're like, whoa, look at that. That is hot stuff tonight. You don't just scoop and go right into the mouth. I will hold it up to see the amount of steam coming off of it. And if it looks cloudy and thick, I'm going to give it a minute.
7: 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Today in Baltimore, sun and clouds. Humid. Chance of afternoon storms. Some could be severe. 90. More news Tuesday, 6 a.m. Breaking news anytime it feels like breaking. 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

0: thing we have to fear is fear itself.
1: Ow! Of course. He heats up when he's wearing a different damn uniform. Adley Rutschman, Boston Red Sox. Back at it today. Coverage begins 6:30 tonight, 6:30 tomorrow, 1 p.m. Four-game series against the Sox. Joining us on the program, Ben Wagner. What's up, Ben?
2: Good morning. How you guys doing?
3: I don't know, Ben. I'll say this. Can we say that maybe that they're at least making it interesting for us?
2: Interesting, heartbreaking, yeah. Frustrating, elating.
3: It's all of it this season, isn't it?
1: Yeah, between what happened with a head-scratching Rockies series, but then when Cows Can Fly snatching that home run out of nowhere, I mean, it has been really an emotional roller coaster as regular season Orioles baseball winds down.
2: It really has. It's, you know, probably the most exciting September in the last couple of years. It looked like we were playoff bound in 2024. The elation of 2023, the surprise of that season to go along with it. Now it's like the twists and turns of an agonizing season where it looked like the white flag was being waved just about a month ago. We were all coming to the ballpark, the trade deadline hangover. What would Adley be like coming in September? Well, we found out quickly, a very emotional return last night, but I'm with you going back to the Rocky series. Disappointing, certainly. Disappointing finish to that road trip, too, because the offense kind of fizzled coming out of St. Louis and then that first game in Sacramento. And then you're like, okay, I thought Colton Cowser saved the season last Friday night. In Colorado.
3: Yeah, a lot of people did. It seems like we're all kind of, you know, looking for this one pivotal moment that will spark something. And we've had a few pivotal moments, but are we just silly to think that just one moment can turn the tides of a season?
2: We've had moments, but no momentum.
3: Right.
2: That's the thing. There's just been no real good carry. Outside maybe sandwiched around the All-Star break. What was the run? 10 wins in 14 games, something like that. I thought, okay, the rest of the All-Star break is coming at the right time. I really looked at the back half of this schedule with some ebbs and flows in it and, you know, go back to the Tampa little string that they had there. I thought that was going to be a really tough pocket. Then it got really, really soft with this last road trip. This team needs momentum. Momentum starts for me because the pitching has been so really consistent. If you look at it, you know, take a step back. Last night was frustrating. There have been bullpen meltdowns. This bullpen is absolutely on fumes right now. We have to remember how they were worked back half of that road trip. But this offense has to hit for this team to have any chance to shave off with the game and a half that they're behind right now. And to pick up any steam, the offense just has to get going, and it's way beyond one guy.
3: I'm liking Nunez and Hoppy, I'll be honest. When Nunez throws, it's almost like the last 4 or 5 feet, the ball just hits a turbo and almost like accelerates and just kind of flicks in there. And then Hoppy, I just like. He is the most unassuming human being you've ever seen.
2: I didn't know if this guy was going to pick up laundry in the middle of the clubhouse or he's going to throw 100.
3: Yes.
2: You know, that is literally the unassuming nature of Alex Hoppy. He's so down to earth. He's so, and listen, I can say this as a Midwesterner. He is so Midwest nice.
3: Yes.
2: He is so Midwest nice and just everything about him. And then all of a sudden, you know, the light goes on, he starts to twitch a little bit. And then this howitzer is released off his right shoulder. It's really wild. And if he throws strikes, he's nasty. I mean, there's something there, right? Every team has a couple of guys that are projects. And for Hoppy, it is a little bit of a project. Cam Sanders the same way. You got to keep him in the strike zone. And go back to Anthony Nunez. I mean, here's a guy that was a position player just a handful of years ago. And now he's got this electric stuff, and it's come and goes. He's learning about the duration of 162 here, but it is absolutely electric. And there's a reason why, you know, he was the surprise of the opening day roster. He quickly arrives to pitch in leverage, and the stuff is still here as we start September, just wipe out nasty.
3: Yeah.
4: Ben Wagner joining us from the Orioles broadcast team. Again, coverage starts today, 6:30, 7:05, first pitch. And Ben, let's pretend for a second that today was the final game of the Orioles regular season. What's the story to you coming out of this season? The arrival of the polar bear, the continued development of Holiday, the loss of Adley. Is it Albie's, you know, stewardship over the team? When this season is done, and it's going to happen sooner rather than later by the looks of all things, what will be the story from this season of Orioles baseball?
2: Well, I think right away you have to look at where they made moves to improve this ball club and the boxes that were checked. You knew coming in they needed a big bat. They needed a veteran presence. They needed a burly dude in the middle of that clubhouse. And they went out and they got him with Pete Alonso. And it was a little bit of a slow start for Pete, but Pete is having a great season.
5: Yeah. His August was incredible.
2: The August was incredible, and I thought if it wasn't for Jack Caglione in Kansas City, he was going to be the player of the month in the American League. The numbers were off the charts, average-wise, power-wise. And
4: then he lit up the cigar.
3: And his fielding. I don't think anyone was expecting how spry he is out there.
2: That's the thing, too. I mean, he has improved and been a pleasure to watch from one season to the next and changed how he is a little bit. Conviction to go the opposite way, not only with power, but for average. And the fact that his defense has been so, so good. And he's put countless hours, going back to spring training, into improving how he positions himself, how he reacts, and how he takes ownership of a premier defensive position. And to me, I was looking at this yesterday, the Gold Glove at first base is a really, really deep dive into who's going to win this thing. And just by sheer numbers, I think Pete is a big-time candidate in defensive run saves plus the eye test that I use and talking to other people. So, listen, this is going above expectations, I think, for every Orioles fan, what they have gotten for Pete Alonso. So that's where the box really starts with me. And then, you know, you look at some of the positives, the development, the continued growth of Jackson Holiday that you've seen. This is an outfield that is searching for answers. We've seen a lot of Dylan Beavers when he's been there. This next young crop coming up, there's been some highs and lows and frustrations with Samuel Basile, but he looks like he can hit major league pitching for a really, really long time. They just have to find him a consistent home if it's going to be behind the plate. There are a number of really good things. And, of course, we have to also bring up the negative, you know, where there's just continued inconsistency offensively.
3: Yeah, I don't know. I mean, it's as good as you are at the plate. There's a pitcher out there that's trying to outdo you. It's such an interesting sport. Now, the Ravens have just yesterday announced 5 team captains. They have team captains. Ben Wagner, do you think it would behoove an organization like the Orioles and maybe an Albernaz to anoint someone team captain?
2: I've seen teams do this. I've seen guys kind of be pointed without putting a C on their chest as the designated leader. These things in baseball, too, they change pretty rapidly.
3: Yeah.
2: But I don't think that having an anointed captain is the way to go. I think leaders emerge in various ways in baseball. And it could be a guy that is cemented in a faith and pillar of the franchise, or it could be the guy that gets picked up and all of a sudden makes a massive splash because he was a waiver claim and has an unbelievable season. You just never know in our sport.
3: Right.
2: And I love that, because the beauty of it is not somebody that's necessarily forward facing either. It might be just conversations that are happening behind the scenes between a veteran player or veteran players or a young

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1: Entertainment with Spiegel.
2: We talked about how Wheel of Fortune announcer Jim Thornton was suspended from the show a few days ago, and all we knew is something happened on a flight. Law enforcement greeted him when it landed. He wasn't arrested or charged with a crime. Well, now we know what happened. He had his laptop open on the flight and was chatting on a support site for people who have thoughts about pedophilia. Thornton's lawyer says Thornton's been active in suicide prevention ever since losing a close relative to suicide 2 years ago. His lawyer says Thornton meant to visit a suicide prevention chat room, but mistakenly was sent to this other site because it has a similar URL. The lawyer says he left the page when he realized what it was about, and there was no child pornography on the site. But while he was on the page, another passenger took pictures and showed them to the crew.
3: I wonder at what point, because we've all flown, and you're done with your book, your video game system died, can't get a signal on your phone, even though you paid for the Wi-Fi.
2: That's right.
3: And you start looking around. What's going on? Guy watching, watching baseball. Oh, look at that Spiegel fella. He's reading the Wall Street Journal again. What's that one guy got up on his laptop? What a great place to hang out for young boys. Oh, Christ. And photo. And you start snapping shots going, you got to be buzzing at that point if you're the woman taking the photos.
2: Yeah.
3: Because you don't know. By the way, you don't know. You got a big fish on the hook with this guy, too. It's the voice for Wheel of Fortune. It still would have been a story if it was just Bobby Utah, local groundskeeper.
2: That's right.
3: That this guy's doing that plain as day on a flight.
4: Here's one of the lines from the, this is from TMZ. This is the photo that the woman grabbed from this chat website. Went to the Golden Corral for the first time with my dad and his wife yesterday. Nice hangout for kids. Saw a couple of cute boys and hot little girls.
2: Jesus.
3: Little girls aren't hot. They're cute.
4: So he was spending, I don't think he typed that, but that was.
3: It's on the screen.
4: It was on the screen.
3: Yeah.
4: It was on the screen.
2: Well, you may remember former Turnstile guitarist Brady Ebert.
4: Mm-hmm. Oh, yeah.
2: Charged with deliberately running down the father of the band's lead singer, Brandon Yates. Happened outside the father's house in Silver Spring. He told police Ebert had been harassing his family ever since the band parted ways with him. Ebert's charged with attempted murder and has been locked up without bail for 5 months. Well, during a court hearing yesterday, Ebert's own lawyer said he has significant concerns about whether Ebert is competent to stand trial. Ebert insisted he's perfectly competent and called every part of the police report a lie and accused his lawyer of working with prosecutors, suggesting his previous lawyer may have taken a bribe. When the judge told Ebert he had a very good attorney, Ebert responded, "No, he's not. I'm going to fire him." Well, the judge has now ordered Ebert to undergo a competency evaluation.
3: And that's the sign of an unwell mind. The crazy mind doesn't know it's crazy. That's what I was saying about some of those police. Some of those police interrogations you see of the people that are pretending to be crazy. Nicholas Cruz. The voices made me do it. Like, no, you're making that up. But then they cut to a man that's genuinely schizophrenic. And
2: that's right.
3: He thinks he's just fine. Everyone else around me's crazy. Everyone else is nuts. Can you imagine that, too? You are at the... That progress bar of success has loaded 99%. And then right at the end, he screws it completely up. And the band takes off. Grammys, award-winning sellout shows and stadiums at this point. And they're being used in like massive commercials and trailers. I mean, Turnstile is global. And right at the finish line, you botch it. It would take an unwell mind and probably break it. Clearly, it sounds like he's had some substance issues in the past.
2: Oh, yeah.
3: So combine that with this gut-wrenching, oh, my God, what did I do? And you get to see everybody else that you were with on the come up, take off, and see their dreams realized. That would drive me crazy.
2: That's right.
3: He definitely.
5: That's right.
3: He definitely.
5: That's right. That's right.
2: Happy 34th birthday to Kiara Lord, star of Bitch Confessions 12, Cheek to Cheek, and good gift for a bad Santa. That's entertainment. 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

0: we'll see you at Jones today. We're taking off 12 to 2. We'll be there at the Toyota store. 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We'll introduce you to some of those fine folks who always love to shout out. Jens, Wallace's, Kilby's, Kyle's, and more. Len, you better be over at Kia, buddy. I want to see you.
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0: Melio, she's got 40 minutes of commercial-free 98 Rock. Everything from Van Halen, Pretty Reckless, Sublime, Blink-182, Tim Montana, and more. Go O's. We'll talk to you Tuesday. Enjoy the long weekend. Wake up.
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0: Yeah, it's The Clash, 98 Rock, and me and Millie. Good morning, and I wanted to stay a lot longer yesterday at Island Green out there in Westminster. I don't know if you would call that Westminster, though. It's a little north. It's on 140 on the way to Tawnytown, and it's gorgeous. Oh, that was my first time there. Blown away completely. Big thanks to Doug and Becca. They welcomed me with open arms, and Kevin stopped by. He actually won tickets to Clutch, which is happening on September 12th at the Maryland State Fair. I gave away tickets. And Kevin is a P1, as we call them, in radio. He's been with us since like 1977, and he just had just the sweetest things to say. It's, you know, it's starting to hit me a little bit that December 18th is my last day, but they'll give me more time to go back to Island Green in Westminster. Holy moly. So there's a driving range there. There's a miniature golf course there. They have two stages, and it's massive. They have a big stage. They have a little stage, and now both stages are covered, so even if it rains, you can still go out there and see live music. Man, yeah, I got to get back out there. I had the steak bites, delicious. And our promotions guy, Pootie. What did Pootie have? Pootie had a burger, and he loved it. Yeah, so Island Green, if you haven't been there, and you live in that area, Owings Mills. Hey, Owings Mills, go to the Island Green. That's a nice little destination place. Even if you're not in that area, make it a destination. Because the Full Moon Saloon's no longer open. I noticed that on the way in. That made me sad. Cal Bittner, man. I love that guy. I used to go there all the time. Now I guess it's Island Green all the way. Stick around. I got music coming up.
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0: There's a new reality show on the way, and it looks pretty bad, at least in my opinion. It's called Limited Time Offer, where ABC is teaming up with an online marketing company for a new series that will allow regular people to make gimmick foods that will be put into stores the day after that episode airs. Now, we've already seen some bad stuff over the years when it comes to this gimmicky stuff. Like, Oreo is the main culprit. I'm just going to toss that out there. But now they want regular people to come up with bad ideas. Salmon-flavored Skittles, anyone?
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0: 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And I don't know, I guess shrug your shoulders at the state of things. It's like, what? Head over to Jones Junction with Justin Scott and Spiegel today. They set up on the lot in Bel Air with food trucks for you to grab lunch and shop 4,000 vehicles on the lot with lots of incentives and deep discounts if you are in the market for a car. They're going to be there from noon to 2. And here comes a 40-minute music marathon right after this.
2: 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Oh, what fun. And at 5, dreams. We're talking about reoccurring dreams that you've had, and I will analyze them. I have one question to ask everyone about their dream, and I swear to you, that answer will immediately interpret your dream. I think it's really awesome. And also, we're nosy, and we just want to hear your dreams. So let's do it today. 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

If you're an Xbox user, your subscription rates are going to go up. They join the trend of rate hikes that seem to happen every year, right? Now, these rate hikes are on their cloud subscriptions that were introduced just a year ago. That's on my blog today, right there on the 98 Rock mobile app. And I was thinking, man, I don't think I'm going to upgrade my console anytime soon, even if it breaks.

I was shocked to read about the announcer of Wheel of Fortune getting into trouble earlier this week and arrested after disembarking on the plane that he was on. I thought it was just drunkenness, but it's so much worse. Reports today say he was allegedly looking at a pedophile chat forum. He has been suspended from the show, so I'm sure we're going to hear more about this as more details come out.

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0: That's Filter wrapping up a 40-minute music marathon on 98 Rock. Now, we have a couple of new tunes online, including Richard Patrick of Filter. He has a new two-piece band called A Place to Kill. They released a song called Something Inside Me, and it's the industrial sound that Patrick helped perfect in the 90s that we're all familiar with. I liked it. I liked it a lot, actually. Now, the other cover, or the other song, I should say, is a cover from Dave Grohl's daughter, Violet. She covers High from 1992's Wish album from The Cure. And she also did one of her tunes, 595, for a stripped-down acoustic performance that was pro shot and looks really great. She sounds good, too. Both of those are on my blog today at 98online.com/bits. And while you're there, get more information about the Trifecta Food Truck and Music Festival in Timonium. 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It's a giant tank for mobile plunging. 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

0: was built about 2 years ago, and it caused structural damage. It was built as a concert venue that holds 50,000 people, and it looks like the AC/DC concert that was going to happen on the 16th is not going to happen. It's been canceled. That's how extensive the destruction was. You can head to the 98 Rock mobile app and see some pictures and get a link to that story on my blog, Bits and Bytes. 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
2: Saturday morning, 6 to 10 on Justin Scott and Spiegel's Behind the Curtain. Our producer, Kobe, decides to go to wrestling school. We spend the morning chopping each other on our bare naked chests. When's the last time you saw a good public meltdown or had one yourself? Why did you get suspended from work? And we talk about the weirdness that is the Disney adult. Saturday morning, 6 to 10, Behind the Curtain.
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If you're a Megadeth fan, then you know the band is calling it quits this year. 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The closest date to us is in Manassas, Virginia, September 10th. 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Here's Evanescence and their latest. 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
1: 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It's another 40-minute music marathon.

Eva Under Fire hail from Detroit and have been at it since, I guess, right around 2015. I've seen them on the rock festival circuit, and their live shows are absolutely stellar. Their new album is called Villainous, and here's the title track. It's on 98 Rock.

0: That's Jelly Roll wrapping up a 40-minute music marathon on 98 Rock. Now, if you've ever wanted to do a rock and roll cruise and you like it heavy, then pack your black t-shirt collection because 70,000 tons of metal has been announced. Tickets for next year's cruise go on sale Monday, and there are so many of these rock and roll cruises, and they do sell out pretty quickly. However, I was able to get on Shiprocked a few years back by getting onto a wait list. And, you know, things come up all the time and people cancel. And I wasn't expecting the phone call and I got it. And I got to go on the trip and it was absolutely fantastic. There was a couple weird things that I probably won't do another cruise. But I would recommend doing it at least once for a new experience with live music. Justin Scott and Spiegel are set up at Jones Junction right now for the big Labor Day kickoff. 4,000 vehicles on the lot and lots of incentives for you to get into a car today, or maybe even a truck. Food trucks are set up as well for you to grab some free lunch while you shop. 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
1: On this day in 2001, System of a Down's Toxicity was released, and boy, did it make a splash. To promote the release, the band planned to play in Hollywood for a free concert, but too many people showed up and a riot ensued when they canceled. The crowd destroyed $30,000 worth of music gear, and the band wasn't too upset because it was free publicity for the album that would hit number one on the Billboard 200 by September 11th. The sound was so different and fans were liking that it brought something new to the table. Now, the album is reissued this week on vinyl to celebrate the 25th anniversary with an extra 7-inch record of a lost track included. You can hit up their website to check that out. Here is System of a Down covering Black Sabbath's Snowblind.

0: That System of a Down covering Black Sabbath's Snowblind on 98 Rock has you covered. The original was released on Volume 4 in 1972. It documented the massive amounts of cocaine that the band was inhaling at the time, with Ozzy actually whispering cocaine at the beginning of that song. Cocaine was flown on private planes and delivered directly to the Bel Air house where the band was recording. And that bill for all those drugs cost more than the recording of the album itself. Now, the album was supposed to be titled Snowblind, but the record company balked and changed the name and artwork while the band was on vacation, more than likely doing more coke. System of a Down covered it for the tribute album Nativity in Black 2, released in 2000. Sabbath loved it. System of a Down played it live for the first time in 23 years for their comeback concert in 2025, and that was after Ozzy died. They credited him with their success when they were booked on Ozfest. Monday, we have a cover song to celebrate Labor Day, and here comes a 40-minute music marathon right after this.
1: Today on Kirk and Marianne, stream our show, will ya? If you stream, you could win a family four-pack to the Maryland State Fair. That's going on until September 13th. Oh, what fun. And at 5, dreams. We're talking about reoccurring dreams that you've had, and I will analyze them. I have one question to ask everyone about their dream, and I swear to you, that answer will immediately interpret your dream. I think it's really awesome. And also, we're nosy, and we just want to hear your dreams. So let's do it today. Kirk and Marianne, 2 to 7 here on 98 Rock.
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Social Distortion's new album, Born to Kill, was embraced by fans after a 15-year hiatus. The band did not intend for the album to take that long, and they were working on it as early as 2013. It does have some special guests on it, including Lucinda Williams, which is pretty cool. Here's a song, Tonight. 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

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There is a Labor Day auction going on to benefit Metallica's All Within My Hands Foundation. It's going to benefit their their scholarship program for trade schools. 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

0: That's the New Radicals wrapping up a 40-minute music marathon on 98 Rock. It looks like Turnstile's former guitarist is in court, and he's going to have to undergo a competency hearing to make sure the defendant has the mental capacity to understand and participate in a legal proceeding. Now, he's on trial for trying to kill the father of one of the Turnstile members with his car. And it's a tough situation as the band keeps getting bigger outside of Baltimore, where they got their start. And of course, this trial is going on, which is going to have their name in it. So I'm feeling for the band for sure. And hopefully they'll get this all figured out with the former guitarist. But you can read more about that and why they're giving him this competency hearing on my blog today, right there on the 98 Rock mobile app.
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3: 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They're eating well. 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Don's Dogs, do not sleep on Don's Dogs. 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They're taking care of you. Lunch is on us. It's on Jones. It's on JSS, because they want you to stop by. 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I mean, this is the one everybody at Jones and you wait all year for. JSS is hanging out. 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It's a Labor Day sale with JSS live at Jones.
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0: Stone Double Pilots wrapping it up for me today. Now, I'm a fan of HBO's The Last of Us, based on the video game. I like the game, too. I never could beat it, though. But it doesn't bode well that the game creator Naughty Dog has nothing to do with this upcoming season. It will be the last season for the show on HBO, so there's that. But I'll still give it a go when it premieres in 2027. I've got my fingers crossed. Until then, though, Naughty Dog promises some more stuff for the video game itself, so I'll give that another shot. Here comes Kirk and Marianne. They have your Maryland State Fair tickets to see Congress the Band. And I'll meet you back here on Monday at 10 a.m. That's right, Working Labor Day with clutch tickets all week long. That's going to include a special Amelia's section. I'm not quite sure what that is yet, but I'll be sure to pass that along to you on Monday. So make sure you're tuned in. We can hang out and enjoy the show together. I'm so looking forward to it. Have a great holiday weekend. Keep calm and rock on.
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2: Saturday morning, 6 to 10 on Justin Scott and Spiegel's Behind the Curtain. Our producer, Kobe, decides to go to wrestling school. We spend the morning chopping each other on our bare naked chests. 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Why did you get suspended from work? And we talk about the weirdness that is the Disney adult. Saturday morning, 6 to 10, Behind the Curtain.
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2: Hey, they don't know what's going to hit and what's going to be a miss. If you're a developer and you're like, I got the next greatest thing. What's up, everybody? Great to see you on this Labor Day Friday. Kirk, Marianne, Kevin White producing, and BuzzFeed, which used to be one of my go-tos. I don't check it that often anymore, but they had a list of some of the things, products, trends, inventions that were hyped.
3: They love a list on BuzzFeed.
2: Is that what they're all about?
3: It's like 80% list.
2: Go ahead, BuzzFeed. Every now and then it'll suck me in, and they said, what are some of the things that we thought were going to be big, and they didn't really materialize like that? Anything come to mind for you, Marianne? I thought of one thing right off the bat. Thought it was going to be huge.
3: Those little nanopods, you remember the iPod, the little things with music?
2: Oh, yeah, yeah.
3: And then they just kind of went away real fast.
2: Because right after they got that, they figured out how to get it
3: streaming
2: on your phone.
3: Yeah.
2: For me, the first thing I thought of was that Segway, where you would stand on it. It was supposed to revolutionize how people got around.
3: Right.
2: And then you'd see Paul Blart, mall cop or whatever.
3: Mm-hmm. Yeah.
2: People at an airport. Not many, though. I mean, I thought we would see them all over the place doing your shopping, grocery store, going to, you know, walking the dog, people on their Segway.
3: I was like college camp. My husband just started at Towson, so we've been there a bunch.
2: Right.
3: There's a lot of walking involved. I'm surprised students, especially these days, aren't zipping around on stuff. They're all hoofing it, which is good for you.
2: Right.
3: But you'd think, you know, that they'd be zipping around on like powered shoes or something.
2: Yeah, that college, the college walking, I don't think anybody really gets you ready for that. If you're a high school senior going into college, once you get there and it's like, my class is where? All right. And where they make you park when you're a freshman.
3: Yeah.
2: Yeah, there's a lot of
3: if you're allowed a car.
2: If you're allowed a car. So the Segway and the little small iPod. Kevin White, was there anything that stood out for you that you thought was going to be huge? And 410-338-1098.
4: You know, I thought there was like this thing that was going on like right when smartphones first started coming around. And I thought ringtones were going to stay.
3: Oh, yeah, but now we don't make phone calls.
4: I don't even have a phone on anymore.
3: Yes, that's so true.
2: Yeah, the phone call has really
3: I don't even know if died. I have a ringer. Like, I don't think I even know how to turn it on, the ringer. I feel like my phone never rings.
2: I had mine on today, and it rang because I wanted to know, and I was waiting on a call, and it didn't come, but somebody else called.
4: It's almost trauma-inducing now. Like, even if you hear, like, the Teams call, I'm like, oh, God, I have a Teams call, no. I don't want to go to Teams right now.
3: Oh, no.
2: I don't have separate rings for all kinds of stuff. That would drive me wild.
4: Yeah, yeah. So, yeah, for me, I thought ringtones would be here to stay. And they kind of just, they're gone.
2: Curved TVs. Anybody? Curved TVs?
4: Yes, curved TVs.
3: Are they not a thing?
2: I guess they didn't catch on like everybody thought they would.
3: Okay.
2: Not enough traction.
3: Wow.
2: Anybody out there have a curved TV or
4: a Segway? My uncle bought a curved TV. I have a friend that has a 3D TV with the glasses and everything like that.
2: Right.
3: Oh, a 3D TV. That's funny because it reminds me of like, remember when TVs got really digital and like you look at it and it almost looks like you're watching a play? Like it's almost too clear. Do you know what I'm talking about?
2: Yeah, if you
3: my
2: went
3: mom
2: to the
3: has
2: store.
3: One and I'm like, at the store. And then my mom got one and I remember saying something and Robbie's like, don't say that out loud to her. Like, don't yuck her yum, you know, like don't be like, ew. But it was a brand new TV and I could see every pore on them and it felt like I was watching a rehearsal from an iPhone. It was very strange.
2: I like seeing every pore because you'll go back and see something from like the 80s and it's like, damn.
3: Fuzzy.
2: Yeah,
3: I need that layer of separation to remind me I'm not watching a reality
4: show. It's not even the 80s anymore. Like sometimes I go back and watch old, you know, football highlights.
2: Yeah.
4: Like 2005.
3: From like the early aughts.
4: Why does it look so bad?
3: Yes.
4: It looks amazing.
3: Even the cars and the way we talk, I swear, everything from like 2000 and before is like, hey, say there, doll. Like, that's what I hear. I hear like old timey way of talking. I'm like, what? I remember that era. We didn't do that, did we?
2: There was a little bit of that.
3: Say, doll.
2: But not so much like the 50s. You take my hat here, see?
3: That's what I'm saying.
2: Right.
3: Like, that's what it sounds like.
2: Yeah. And there I think we sort of got a little further away from the 50s. But when you go back and listen to the 80s, there is still.
3: Yes.
2: Yeah.
3: An old-timey vibe.
2: Yeah. And as this will be, too.
3: Yes, it will. We just don't realize it. We'll be like, years. Oh, my gosh, I sound like a grandma.
2: That's so messed up.
3: Yeah.
2: There's a couple more things on here. We'll hit them on the other side. Here's new Foo Fighters.

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1: You're getting around that a little bit, are you? Just like a lot of people in Michael Jackson.
0: Yeah, sort of. I'm going to separate the art from the artist. Let me do this and then tell us the rest. You're going to go on the other side?
1: We'll hit a couple more on the other side.
0: Amelia's Last Ride. It's powered by Old Glory Harley Davidson rolls onto Lunacy in Essex. So next Thursday, September 10th, you could be there for a live broadcast 10 to 2. Thank you to Merlot Roofing LLC.
1: Fuel's going to be there. You're going to be there. I'm going to be there. 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So come by for that special acoustic performance. You get to see Fuel. You get a chance at clutch tickets every 15 minutes. They're going to be playing the Maryland State Fair on the 12th. 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
0: So tell us what you're going to give us a little taste.
1: Yeah, we were talking about some of the things that you thought were going to be big and they really didn't materialize. And a couple of them on the other side, I thought Blu-ray, but things that are like visual related because we're so entertainment driven. Mm-hmm. You know what I mean? And they put stuff out there. I remember Beta. You know, if you jumped on Beta and you were wrong.
0: We did. Our family chose Beta. We chose incorrectly.
1: That's where you like. Damn, I thought it was going to be bigger
0: right?
1: than
0: Beta, yeah, right?
1: Beta, yeah, tell your neighbors.
0: Didn't take off.
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4: Don't harsh my buzz. BuzzFeed shared some of the products, some things that they thought were hyped as the next big thing, and then they fizzled out fast. Supposed to be huge, then totally flopped. We went over the Segway. You mentioned those small little AirPods or whatever that, I mean.
5: iPods.
4: iPods.
5: I never understood them. Or MP3 players. Somebody gave me theirs because they're like, I don't get it. And then I didn't get it. I was like, oh, well.
4: Man, if you still had it, might be worth something one day. People are rolling back to those things. And yeah, curved TVs was on there. I said the Segway, which is on their list. And then 3D movies. That was sort of big for a while.
5: It totally was.
4: When you get the glasses, and we were talking off mic, the Odyssey or whatever, they wasn't even an option, I don't think. And the Ogre would have been great. That Cyclops would have been pretty cool.
5: What do you mean? It was 3D?
4: No, IMAX was the big deal for Odyssey, not 3D.
5: But it's funny, when something is 3D, they go out of their way to spill something.
4: Or yeah.
5: A cue from a pool table goes into your face.
4: That seems so 1950s, where everybody was sitting there with those glasses on, and here we are today. So that doesn't even seem like a newer thing. Zima, how did Zima get on the list? Zima was great for a while.
5: Yeah, Zima's a joke.
4: Did that flop, do you think?
5: Yeah, with Nickelback.
4: Yeah.
5: Except if you listen to 98 Rock.
4: I remember they had a pretty good run there for a little while, and then they went away.
5: I don't mind it either. It tastes pretty good.
4: What do you know about Google Plus?
5: Not much.
4: Kevin lit up.
6: I remember Google Plus.
4: What is it?
6: It was Google's attempt to take down Facebook, but nobody used it.
5: Oh, that is a pivotal part of the social media.
4: Well, you got to give it a try. You know what I mean? What about Blue Sky?
6: Blue Sky still has a lot. That's a good user base, but it's still not Twitter or X.
4: I signed up, and I'm in a Blue Sky. One time.
5: Maybe, and Truth Social is the right-wing version of Blue Sky.
4: Is that what it is?
6: Which is hemorrhaging money, by the way.
5: And Threads.
4: Truth Social or Blue Sky?
5: Probably both.
6: Truth Social is not making any money.
4: Okay.
5: And Blue Sky, most likely the same.
4: Yeah.
5: Also, Threads is trying to be like a Twitter.
4: Threads, I heard of
5: that. They push it on you on Instagram,
4: right.
5: But it's not really flying.
4: I'm surprised. I mean, you'll try stuff out for a while.
5: Absolutely. Just like everybody. I mean, but if I just don't feel compelled to go back, then I don't push it.
4: Right.
5: And there's not Twitch. Twitch is still big. They're not Vine, but there was
6: Kick? Kick?
5: No, it was another one that this comedian was promoting her shows on.
6: Oh, it was like Rumble or something like that.
5: I forget. And she was like, yeah, I'm live on whatever. And this was years ago. And I'm like, damn, there's so much that I'm not on, you know?
4: Did you
5: And she's like, I have a lot of followers that follow me and go to my shows on whatever.
4: Didn't compel you to run out and stick that on your phone, though, did it?
5: I might have, and then never looked again, yeah.
4: Where are you on Crystal Pepsi? Well, you're not a big soda drinker.
5: That. No, is that still, that's not still around.
4: I don't, it's on this list, so I guess it flopped and maybe got taken away. I'm not a soda drinker that much. So, no, Crystal Pepsi wasn't even on my radar. Were you?
6: I remember there was a time as kids, it was so cool. Oh, the drink is clear like water, but it tastes like fruit.
4: Right,
6: that's kind of where Crystal Pepsi was.
5: Right. Yeah.
4: And finally, ephemeral tattoos. Is that how you say that? It says those are tattoos that are meant to fade after 9 months.
6: I've never heard of those.
5: I don't know it either.
4: What's the one where the girl can get it down their body and that goes, maybe that's it. No, that's got a different name. I'll have to look that up. Women get it. It's kind of sexy.
6: Like a henna tattoo.
4: Pow, that's it.
5: Oh, henna? That's been around. That's like an ancient.
4: Yeah. Does that go away?
5: It fades. It's like a natural dye.
4: Well, so what's the difference between this? If this is meant to fade too, it seems like they're trying to copy that.
5: You tell me. You're reading it. I've never heard of it.
4: You've never heard of the ephemeral tattoo?
5: Uh-uh. I know the ones like that glow in the dark or do black light or have QR codes or whatever.
4: Ephemeral.
5: Here, I'll find it. You keep going.
4: Yeah, there it is. That's it. That's the final one on the hoverboards, but that we knew they were going to go away.
5: So it breaks down, fades away, and but it takes years. Henna is like a week or two.
4: this one takes years? Years. That's a permanent tattoo in my book.
5: Yes. Use medical grade bioabsorbable polymers instead of plastic or metal based permanent inks. Yeah. That's kind of neat. I mean, mine's definitely faded. I got to either touch it up or move on from it.
4: You can go ephemeral.
5: Yeah.
4: It'll be there for a couple years, and then when you're tired of it, you do something else.
5: Oh, that's cool. I've never heard of it.
6: You mentioned hoverboards. This is kind of dark, but I do miss that year the hoverboards came out, and that Christmas morning, just videos of everybody just falling on hoverboards.
4: Hey, man, that was me. I mean, you're on it for a second, and you think you got it down until you hit a stone or somebody jumps out in front of you, and then you're all over the floor.
5: Mm-hmm.
4: That's why they're not around anymore. So many people sent to the hospital.
6: Was Dolly old enough to ask for a hoverboard, or was that before her time?
4: That was before her time.
5: Yeah, okay. Yeah.
4: Oh, yeah. My daughter got one. I remember meeting a guy in a parking lot and selling it to him. After
5: several uses.
6: Get out of my house, please.
5: Right.
4: That's that one fall where you stick your arm out. It's even got a name.
5: Oh.
4: It's like when you break your fall with your wrist or something.
6: Mm. And then you break your wrist with it.
4: Yes. Yeah.
5: Yeah, we tried really hard to teach Dahlia how to fall correctly.
4: Uh-huh.
5: Like to tuck, you know, roll and not use your hands to break your fall. It's a tough lesson.
4: That's pretty cool. My parents, they were not giving me any lessons.
5: My husband did a lot of BMX falling from bikes.
4: All right.
5: And she hurt her wrist already because he built a ramp.
4: Yeah.
5: When she was like 4.
4: That's what you
5: and
4: do.
5: And she went off it like with training wheels and hurt her wrist. Shocker.
4: That'll keep you off the ramp.
5: Yeah. That'll keep the kids off the ramp.
4: One and done.

0: over stuff that we thought it would last forever.
1: Nothing lasts forever.
0: It's like
1: forever.
0: Our marriages.
1: Oh,
0: and
1: man.
0: Then, it goes the way of the dodo. Scott from Towson is calling. Hi, Scott.
2: Hello. How are you?
1: Good, man. What do you got?
2: Well, I don't know if you guys remember, but back in the day when Golden Ring Mall was still around, at the end of their run, they brought out this thing called Starport, and it was a virtual reality arcade. And I was certain that was going to be around forever, man, because it was a very cool thing.
1: That's
2: not enough to save them, but it was very cool.
1: Just the whole virtual reality thing where you stick those goggles on and now you're in a whole different place and you're swinging a wand around in your living room. I don't see anybody really doing that anymore. So Starport VR, yeah, it didn't catch on at Annapolis Mall or Columbia Mall. So,
2: right, that's what I'm saying.
0: Yeah. Or just malls. Malls in general.
1: Yeah, malls. Malls had a good run. Starport VR, I don't even remember seeing it in there, but thanks a lot, Scott.
0: Yeah, that's cool, though.
1: Yeah, it
0: is. Thank you. So I'm still trying to find that app that this girl used when she came in 10 years ago, maybe, to the studio. And she's like, I'm promoting it on my Twitch, but it wasn't Twitch. I asked, the Google machine to find the social media app that people would use to promote themselves, or they listed probably 20. Is it Vine? No. Is it Keek? Is it Musical.ly? Is it Viddy? Is it Shots of Me? Is it Feed? I mean, there were so many.
1: None of those
0: apps
1: are ringing a bell.
0: Yik Yak. It's just crazy how many apps came and went. And, probably some just never even got to the point where anybody saw it. Anybody can create it.
1: Yeah, get me on Yik Yak.
0: Isn't that crazy? Ello. And it's Ello was the anti-Facebook social media app. It launched with massive viral hype in 2014. And that's the thing. You don't know which to invest your time in.
1: I know.
0: When Vine came, I played around with it, had fun, but people like took it seriously and made videos and really just made it their personality.
1: Yeah. Instagram got so big. It got Facebook's attention. They're like, hey, we'll buy you guys up, and it swallowed them up. And
0: yeah.
1: Instagram paced Facebook.
0: Right.
1: Facebook got pushed older
0: and
1: people
0: TikTok
1: and Instagram
0: for sure holds. The trophy.
1: I held out. People will send me things. Oh, you got to watch this.
0: Yeah.
1: And then it'll like switch me over.
0: Well, then there's the joke of I'll see it in a couple weeks on Instagram.
1: Okay,
0: if it's hot enough, it'll trickle down to the old people apps.
1: Yeah, you got to trickle down because I'm not signing up for TikTok.
0: It's just another time suck.
1: Yeah, it is.
0: You just have to think twice before. I'm already deep in my phone way too much, so I don't need to get another addiction.
1: Well, admitting it is the first step.
0: Thank you.
1: Yes.
0: Trifecta Food Truck and Music Festival. It's coming up at the end of the month, Saturday, September 26th. And you know what it is, music and food.
1: Damn, they've been doing this. Paul Manna and the crew at 24/7 Entertainment, been doing this for years. They got it down. And this year, Special Olympics, they are on the spotlight with this huge plunge patrol tank for mobile plunging. Hopefully it's 95 degrees out that day. So it's 90 Rock's Great Plunge Showdown, JS, Justin and Scott, against me and Marianne. We're trying to raise some money for our Special Olympians. So you join a team for $25. Either me and Marianne or Justin and Scott, the winning team, gets to figure out what outfits the other team is wearing for the plunge in February. Are you down with that?
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0: Nickelback rattle the cage.
1: Oh, man.
0: That's with John 5. I'm so mad at myself. Before we keep going on the topic, I didn't pack a lunch for myself.
1: It's important. You have a couple of grazing times during the day, and I know there are little stations that you need to hit. So you didn't pack a lunch. This is a first.
0: Hypoglycemic.
1: What?
0: It's so annoying to say it, but I really am. Low blood sugar.
1: Okay.
0: So ever since I was little, I used to get made fun of that I look like an old lady because my hands would shake.
1: Hey, man. Come on.
0: I just had low blood sugar.
1: What's wrong with
0: and
1: people?
0: I would pass out occasionally if I didn't eat the right stuff. So my whole life, I've almost been scared to be without food because of the past of feeling. I get sick and I lose all my will to live. Like, I just sort of become a rag doll. So I never go without food. And I didn't
1: realize all that was going on.
0: Yeah, I'm hypoglycemic. So if I ever look shaky, it's because of that. I always shake. So anyway, I didn't pack it, and I thought I'll go to the grocery store before work. And then I was on autopilot, and I was talking to my mom, and I did what I always do. I talk to my mom, and I go to work.
1: Yeah.
0: I didn't think of it until after, like, 1:30.
1: Right.
0: And I was like, oh, my God. So I had some emergency noodles at the desk.
1: You had to break the glass.
0: Yeah, emergency noodles over, like, pad thai that I bought. And then I looked, it's 560 freaking calories.
1: I'd say probably a lot of sodium in there, too.
0: Yes, for like a literal cup of noodles. It's not cupo noodles.
1: Are these drastic times or are these drastic times?
0: But I just ate it. It tasted horrible, like a little bit like vomit.
1: Just like they wanted you to say.
0: Like, because you have to microwave it, and our microwave is gross.
1: Uh-huh.
0: And you have to, and it's in plastic, so you're probably just eating plastic. And it tasted bad, and it was 560 calories, and it didn't make a dent in my hunger.
1: Oh, God.
0: Like, it didn't satisfy at all. There was nothing there.
1: You need Domino's.
0: Domino's. Yeah. And then I got this yogurt parfait from downstairs.
1: I thought that was all you were getting. I'm like, that's not going to do
0: it. It's not enough. And I ate half of it, and I just looked, 490 calories. I'm eating like a day's worth of calories, and it's not even doing anything to me.
1: Every now and then, you got to do what you need to do.
0: I know.
1: Like, if you're traveling, you got to throw your dietary stuff out the window and stop at the Burger King.
0: No, I don't do that.
1: Or stop at the McDonald's.
0: Nothing for me to eat there because I don't eat meat.
1: Yeah.
0: So I don't even have options at that point.
1: I'm like, give me a number three, and can you cut it in half? Let me get the onion rings and a chocolate shake. Yeah. What do you want? Okay.
0: No, I couldn't do that to
1: myself.
0: Yeah,
1: we're on the road. You got just like
0: Taco Bell. I would do Taco Bell.
1: Now you're living.
0: I've got some vegetarian stuff that I do there.
1: Now you're letting your hair down.
0: This was an emergency, and there is cake downstairs, by the way. Somebody's
1: birthday. I saw it in the...
0: Yeah.
1: As soon as I came in, I tell you what, before it's your zip tie, I would have found me a plastic knife, and I would have cut a piece.
0: Yeah.
1: But I didn't cut a piece.
0: I'm not hungry for it. You know, you want to want that.
1: It looked good, though. A chocolate cake with the white icing.
0: Yeah, like a grocery store sheet cake.
1: And
0: yum.
1: Just say happy boot.
0: That's fine.
1: Somebody ate their
0: celebrate
1: birthday.
0: You, whoever you were. Somebody important must have had a birthday. That's a big old cake
1: it
0: down
1: is
0: there.
1: A big cake. But there's 6 cars in the parking lot.
0: Oh.
1: Which.
0: Well, it's definitely a TV thing because it would have been up here if it was for us.
1: That's true. It was on the first floor. So
0: and there's like 8 of us left up here. So
1: it could have been sales. Somebody in sales.
0: Okay.
1: Because you walk it out. Look, the people that wanted that big 2-foot cake got their piece. And then the rest of it is sitting out there in the bistro.
0: Right. Oh, somebody said beer works good for hypoglycemia. Hypo or hyper? I'm hypo, low blood sugar.
1: I'm typo.
0: And I remember I was with somebody in New York City, a celebrity.
1: Right.
0: I'll tell you who it is.
1: Rebecca Romijn.
0: Yeah. When I met her. And I went to go see John Stamos, her husband at the time, in Cabaret.
1: Right.
0: And I was feeling hypoglycemic, whatever. And I was like, and she goes, let's
1: John.
0: Do.
1: Oh.
0: Yeah, I wish. Bob Saget was there to watch. That was fun. But she gave me a shot of Grey Goose. And I'm like, I haven't eaten. I can't do this. And she came back and she's like a supermodel and gorgeous.
1: Who likes to drink a little bit from what I can tell.
0: She does. And she gave me a handful of almonds and a glass of milk. She said, this is proteins and carbs, and you're all set. And I remember being like, well, she's a model. She knows nutrition.
1: She's taking care of me.
0: She did. So I ate my little thing of almonds and milk, and then I was able to party on.
1: And she's a model, so I did my little line of cocaine.
0: Yeah, a little lot of coke. Yeah, it was so nice.

0: WIYY81 Baltimore.
1: The home of Ravens football.
0: Orioles baseball.
1: Justin Scott and Spiegel mornings.
0: Kirk and Marianne afternoons.
1: And all kinds of rock.
0: All day long.
1: This is 98 Rock.
2: Dolly, she's been dead a week or so. Maybe 10 days. You still haven't cried yet. It's coming. It's going to come. It's going to get you.
3: No, probably not.
2: Maybe not. So put it on Facebook and was wondering, you know, there's going to be a big biopic on Dolly Parton's life. Man, they're already, it's pretty wild because you can tell the size of the star by how far their death reverberates out. And every now and then you'll get 1 or 2 days. And Dolly, it just seems like it keeps going. It may have slowed down a little bit, but she rocked a lot of people because no one really knew that she was sick. You had an inkling, and then poof, she was gone.
3: Yeah.
2: And so 410-338-1098, wondering who you think would do a pretty good job playing Dolly Parton in the biopic. My daughter listens.
3: Oh my gosh.
2: Yep.
3: This is crazy. You're asking about the Dolly thing, right?
2: Yes.
3: I was looking up my person that I want, that I said would be a great Dolly.
2: Yes.
3: And can I play something that I just found?
2: Okay.
3: Before, I'm sorry to interrupt, but I was like looking.
4: I think
5: Kristen Chenoweth would be great, don't you?
4: Kristen Chenoweth
5: is
4: amazing.
5: She's first stage, but she's great. And
3: Dolly
5: little.
3: Parton herself said my person, Kristen Chenoweth.
2: That's all right. That's before
3: that
2: she probably heard my person.
3: Okay. Yeah, I said Kristen Chenoweth, and I was looking for Kristen Chenoweth singing Dolly Parton, and I found that.
2: Yeah, there it is. Maybe that was subconsciously planted in your brain.
3: Maybe I did see it.
2: A while
3: it, yeah.
2: back, yeah. Lainey Wilson, who I've been a fan of for the past several years. I ain't a big country fan, but damn, she's got a great booty. And
3: yeah.
2: She sounds like she would do a great Dolly. And before I play her, my daughter said, "Hey, Dad, miss you, love you." And Miley Cyrus is going to play Dolly Parton. And I'm thinking to myself, I get it.
3: Her voice is so
2: low. It's too deep. That's what I said. Her voice is too deep.
3: She has such a unique, strange voice.
2: Yes.
3: She could play Stevie Nicks.
2: Oh, yeah.
3: Miley could play Stevie Nicks.
2: But for that one, I'd have to respectfully disagree with my daughter.
3: It's her goddaughter.
2: Now, listen to Lainey Wilson. She's on talking to Colbert some time ago.
6: I mean, to tell you the truth, never in a million years did I think I would be going to the Emmys, playing on a stage with Vince Gill, one of my heroes.
7: No,
6: country music legend. Thank you. And it's been one thing after another. Now I'm getting to hang out with you and talk.
2: See what I'm saying? Gosh, she can do a great Dolly Parton, and she can sing.
3: Listen,
2: she's a rock star.
3: Who among us can't talk like Dolly? You just got to get the dentures and the accent.
2: Yeah, but she can. She's got the southern roots. But there's all kinds of different people. I'm sure somebody in Dolly's circle that we might not have been thinking about. Maybe just like Michael Jackson's nephew played him. I didn't know anything about
3: him. Oh, yeah, like a niece or nephew. A niece, not a nephew, maybe a nephew. A niece of hers. Yeah,
2: yeah.
3: A relative. Sure, she's got a million, 12 yeah. siblings, and who knows how many nieces and nephews and great-great nieces and nephews.
2: Right. So 410-338-1098.
3: Oh, wait.
8: Now tell me about this. You're going to play Dolly Parton in a musical?
5: Well, I want to. I'm lacking a couple things, and I think we both know what they are.
8: I didn't say it.
5: You didn't say it.
2: Gotcha,
5: no, she has said before in the past several times that she does see me as someone who could play her.
9: Dolly, hurry up. I'm ready.
3: I don't think she meant to die.
2: Yeah, she did.
3: No, she meant say yes to me playing her.
2: I thought she said hurry up.
3: Oh my God.
2: Die,
3: she
2: ready.
3: Would never. That was a long time ago, too.
2: A texter said Lady Gaga, which, I mean, Lady Gaga's got a little bit of acting chops, but I like somebody from the southern roots.
3: That's the easiest accent to fake, though.
2: That's why
3: mimic.
2: What the southern accent? But I'm saying somebody that's
3: actually
2: from the south. Yeah, not faking
3: it. You're a purist.
2: Well, yeah, Dolly was.
3: What about a black woman playing Dolly?
2: Come on now.
3: What if they're great, though?
2: No,
3: that is the one place where you can't, it's tough to, you know, be diverse.
2: I don't want a white woman playing Diana Ross. So
3: that's true. I mean, I don't even know if singing is a prerequisite, too. Because, as we know, you could do a lot with fudging the voices. And then there's her as a child.
2: Right. Who was it? Somebody played Bruce Springsteen on just recently and did the Nebraska recordings.
3: Oh, yeah?
2: And side by side with Bruce, you couldn't tell. And he sang himself.
3: Oh, okay. Jeremy Allen White, the guy from The Bear.
2: Yeah.
3: Right?
2: Yeah. And even looks like he...
3: I can see him. He's got that Jersey grit.
2: Off.
3: Okay.
2: That's what I'm looking for, somebody that doesn't need to be overdubbed.
3: Okay. So you want... do you value more the acting or the singing being legit?
2: Well, I think...
3: You want to embody everything.
2: I think acting ain't that hard. And I got
3: acting
2: that...
3: Acting is hard.
2: Jennifer Hudson...
3: Watch someone do it poorly and then you're like, oh.
2: David Spade... It really framed it perfectly for me when he said, Jennifer Hudson didn't even win the show she was on for singing, went to act in her first role and gets an Oscar.
3: Mm-hmm.
2: So many people fall off a turnip truck and are very good actors.
3: Mm-hmm.
2: Billy Bob Thornton just, I guess a couple of months ago, said, never been to any acting school. I just do what this thing I do.
3: Mm-hmm.
2: And it works.
3: Mm-hmm.
2: So I think if you've got some chops, a little singing chops from the South.
3: You can make it work.
2: Everybody has seen Dolly, so everybody's got her.
3: What say you? Anybody could have fake boobs and lip sync. Who do you think should play Dolly in the biopic? 410-338-1098.
4: I don't like my mind right now.

0: Yeah.
1: Why is everything so happy? It's Kirk and Marianne. That was Linkin Park. And wondering who plays Dolly in the biopic. Somebody said Reese Witherspoon, Marianne. She's already...
2: Oh, yeah. She already played...
1: June Carter Cash.
2: Right.
1: That wouldn't be a bad one right there.
2: Been there, done that, though. We might want to...
1: try somebody different. Oh.
2: All right. James from Pasadena. Hi.
3: Hey, guys. How's it going?
1: Good, James. What do you say?
3: Hey, I mean, in this day and age, with everything going on, I mean, Dolly's had a long, prolific career, and you'd almost have to have a few people play her unless you do one thing.
1: That's good.
3: AI. AI Dolly.
2: Okay.
1: AI Dolly. AI Dolly.
2: Well, she did
1: Dolly.
2: Prep for AI. Like, she did loan her voice, and she said, people can do duets with me anytime they want because I saved my voice. And at the time, it felt very new.
1: Yes.
2: And nobody understood it, but now it's like, oh, yeah, Kirk did it.
1: She's on it. Yeah.
3: Yeah. You guys have a good one.
1: Thanks, James.
2: That sounds just great to me.
1: And somebody said, Sydney Sweeney, give it a shot. Who's the it girl right now?
2: Yeah, I can see that. Yeah, she's got a couple of good features for Dolly.
1: She's breasty for sure.
2: Tom Hanks should play Dolly Parton. He seems to be great in biopics as Charlotte. That's a great idea.
1: He's getting a little long in the tooth. Maybe he can play the old Dolly.
2: Marie Osmond. What? What?
1: Yeah, I don't think so.
2: What year are you? Annie Potts? Oh, is that the girl from, like, Designing Women? What?
1: Yes.
2: These people are very old. I guess it depends on, like, what era you're thinking of. I'm thinking of her in her heyday,
1: you know? What I'm thinking of her, like, 9 to 5 in her 30s.
2: Right. For that reason, Lainey would be good. Kathy from Kent Island. Hi.
4: Hi. Hey, Marianne. How are you?
2: Good.
4: Hey, Kurt.
1: Hey, how you doing today?
4: I'm good. Thank you. I've got the perfect, perfect actress.
1: Who?
4: Julia Garner, who played Ruth in Ozark.
2: Oh, yeah. She was supposed to be Madonna.
4: Oh, was she?
2: Yeah. I didn't even know that. Madonna were working on a biopic, and then Madonna scrapped it because there was too many, like, creative differences between the producers and all that, so she's available.
1: Yeah, she's...
4: So I think they should use her.
1: Yeah, she looks... cool. Yeah. Well, she's blonde. I don't know much of her work.
2: No, yeah, she's pretty great. Oh,
4: she's really good, and you have to remember that these actors... They go to speech therapists who teach them how to do
1: accent. I thought you had your Garners mixed up. I thought you were talking about what's in your wallet.
4: Oh, Jennifer Garner.
1: Exactly.
4: You thought that's it. No,
2: thank you. Okay. What's in your wallet?
1: Right?
2: None of your business, Jennifer. Yeah, that would be a good one. I don't know. We'll see. And then it also depends on the story. Are you going to do a fluff piece like my? I mean, you have to. There's really no.
1: Yeah, ain't no dirt.
2: Although it would be fun to see the drama of her life. Like, she was really tight-lipped about her life. I read her memoir and I've read a lot about her. And, like, she definitely had love affairs. She used to say, I'm not dead. I can look. And she did more than look.
5: I got an idea if I want to actually. I can't remember how computer went up, Marianne.
2: Oh, yeah.
5: So there's this country artist, I met her a few times. Her name is Lauren Elena.
1: Mm-hmm.
5: She kind of has her bubbly personality.
6: I was a huge American Idol fan, and I would watch these, like, small town girls like Carrie Underwood. I remember being like, look at her. She's just like a small town girl.
5: Old Golly G type of attitude.
6: And I started telling people from the age of 6 that I was.
5: And then here's her voice.
1: Hey! You think Dolly didn't influence that girl right there?
2: Right.
5: Oh, 100% she did.
1: Yeah. Yeah, man.
2: Very cute. Yeah.
1: I mean, all of those singers right now, Kacey Musgraves, all of them, Ella Langley, they all got a little Dolly to thank for doing what she did before them. And people have said Jennifer Nettles, a bunch of times. So I got to look her up.
2: All right. Well, we shall see. Thank God we're not in the casting office. Hey, you want to watch the game? Orioles game will keep the dial right here on 98 Rock because we are your home for Orioles baseball, 97.9 FM. But if you want to just hear music, well, then stream us, 98online.com/listen, the 98 Rock app, or on your smart speaker. And that's where you can hear music commercial free. Also stream right now because we've got that dirty word of the day coming along with sports. What's coming up in 3 and Out?
1: 3 and Out, we got another tough one last night from Oriole Park at Camden Yards. With the Red Sox in town, we'll take a look back on that. And Rob Gronkowski, thank you, brother. Wait till you hear what Rob Gronkowski had to say about the Ravens, who are a week and a day away from week 1 in the NFL. It's all next.
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16: A busy afternoon already on the roads. 895 northbound, we're seeing a 15-minute delay to get from the Route 2 spur into the Harbor Tunnel. 95 northbound, also a 15-minute delay. Caton Avenue into the Fort McHenry Tunnel. And southbound 95 getting heavy approaching the Fort McHenry Tunnel with a disabled vehicle taking out the right lane. BW Parkway southbound through Jessup, pretty heavy, 175 into 198. For the Beltway, the inner loop, it's stop and go, 95 into Security Boulevard, again from Charles Street to Lock Raven Boulevard. Outer loop a bit heavy, 795 into Baltimore National Pike, and again from Delaney Valley Road into the JFX. On the Harrisburg Expressway southbound, you're going to see a lot of heavy volume from Bedonia Road into the Beltway. From the Clinton Electric Traffic Desk, I'm Brendan Joseph on 98 Rock.
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0: 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Holy s***, it's Kirk and Marianne's mother f***ing god f***ing dirty word of the mother f***ing day.
2: Oh,
1: hey, language.
2: What a way to start the show.
1: Damp.
2: Huh. So. All right, so we've got tickets for you. If you are interested in going to the Maryland State Fair, we got a family four-pack up for grabs right now. And we did give you a gentle reminder to stream, so hopefully you heeded the call.
1: Heeded, man. So the fair's going on this weekend and then next weekend. So you got two weekends to choose from. Take your whole fam-damily out there. The dirty word, you're going to text it in, 410-338-1098, then answer the phone. When we call you, then you're going to have to regurgitate the word, and then we'll give you the ticket. So
2: shouldn't be that hard.
1: What it is.
2: Shouldn't be that hard. All right, the dirty word of the day is spit.
1: No.
2: You got that?
1: Yeah.
2: Text it in.
1: I did it.

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1: Now, three and out.
2: Well, another night, another gut-wrenching Orioles loss, this time at the hands of the division rival Boston Red Sox. Last night, featured the return of former O's first-round draft pick Adley Rutschman, and he was dealt to the Red Sox at the trade deadline, but he made his presence felt last night with not one, but two home runs.
3: That's Clobber into right field. Adley Rutschman, in his return to Baltimore, has a two-home run game. Damn! Into the bleachers and right on the first pitch. The Red Sox have two hits, both solo homers from the former Oriole first overall pick, Adley Rutschman.
2: You can only dream of that, Marianne.
4: Mm-hmm.
2: You're laying there in bed. You're like, man.
4: That's a good day at work.
2: Well, here's the first round draft pick of the Orioles who gets traded to the Red Sox. You're going back to Baltimore for the first time, and you hit two home runs in your first game back. It doesn't get much better than that.
4: Face!
2: So, but yet the Orioles were still in it. It was 3-3 until this lowlight in the top of the eighth inning.
3: Leads it first in the 1-0. That's drilled. Out to deep left field. Duran back at the wall. Leaping into the air. He can't get it. It's gone. Chapman serves up the two-run homer. Christian Encarnacion Strand delivers over the wall left field. And the Orioles have made it a one-run game.
2: Yeah, the Orioles came back. Yadier Cano, though, was what I was thinking was the low light. I was watching that game last night. When he trotted in from the bullpen, I'm like, oh no. And he gave up a two-run home run. The Orioles went up 5-3. I mean, the Red Sox went up 5-3. The Orioles battled back, but they couldn't get all the way back. They lose 6-5. Craig Albernaz talked about Cano after the game.
5: Yeah, he fell behind Sogard, and yeah, I was just thinking that just didn't get down to the right spot. Yeah, we love the matchup with Sogard, especially with, you know, first base open and then Durbin behind him. Yeah, it was just, it's like it didn't get where it needed to go, and Sogard put a good swing on it.
2: Sogard put a hell of a swing on it, ball left the ball yard, and so the Red Sox are back again for another try for the Orioles. 7:05 first pitch. Our pregame starts at 6:30 tonight. Orioles, they were right there, Marianne, 69-69. And then they lose three in a row. So now they're 69-72, or is that four? That's four, isn't it? Yep. Red Sox are 76-65 and pulling away. O's will send 5-14 Shane Baz to the mound. Red Sox were countered with Ronner Suarez, who is 5-4. And now's the time. And somebody said, I wonder what Joan Jett thinks about this. She hadn't heard Joan had a little surgery, so we haven't talked to her in a while. I wonder how she's doing. Have to give her a call.
4: Yeah, I mean, she's probably feeling the same way we are.
2: Yeah, man, throwing stuff at the TV set. Ravens are a week and a day away from the first football game out in Indianapolis, tangling with Baltimore's first NFL team, the Colts, and Rob Gronkowski, four-time Super Bowl champion. He knows a thing or two about the game. He had this to say about the Ravens and Lamar and their chances.
6: If it's not the Rams, I'm going with the Baltimore Ravens then, okay? Because I think the Baltimore Ravens are going to be the AFC champions. I think they're going to be playing the Rams in the Super Bowl. So if the Rams don't win the Super Bowl, well, then it has to be the Baltimore Ravens because that's who they're going to be facing. Lamar Jackson, he's going to have an MVP-type season, I believe. Actually, that is my MVP pick this year. I'm already getting ahead of the game, Kay. Lamar Jackson's going to have a breakout season once again, even though he has breakout seasons every year.
2: Wow, Rob Gronkowski's on the caffeine right there. That dude can go. And Marianne, we talked about this.
4: It's like digging through the internet trying to find people that are like, I think they're going to win this year.
2: It's on the Ravens website, so if they think highly enough to stick it up there, I'll share it around. Rob Gronkowski, I mean, that's everybody's a everybody
4: armchair
2: wins, everybody wins a Super Bowl in September. Yeah.
4: Yeah.
2: He's got to go out there and do the damn thing. And the other big story this week was these players that signed NFL contracts on the sideline in preseason games that got cut at the end of the preseason, returning back to college. It's never been done before, but Daquan Wright and Xavier Harris are cleared to do it. They can go back to college football after brief runs in the NFL, according to this judge that's ordered some injunction to let them back on the field. And this is... it's crazy. You know, it's kind of like, all right, I'm a professional, and now I'm not a professional anymore. I'm going to go back and play for a fifth year. And it's never been done before. I think it's wrong.
4: Yeah.
2: And we'll see what happens. I feel like the NCAA kind of got blindsided. I think they figured nobody's going to try and come back and play in college after you signed with the Cleveland Browns or the Los Angeles Chargers and get cut.
4: Where else are you going to go? Russia?
2: Well, that's where you go and maybe start driving a FedEx truck think about your next career when football's over. But
4: honestly, sports in general are not a great, you know, job. The odds of making it to a point where you at that level are very slim. And then the people that are just great in college, I don't know, like maybe a scholar, you get yourself a scholarship. So there's value there and you learn a lot being on a team. But beyond that, it's silly to like, I don't know. I'm sort of a dream crusher in that regard. I'm like, what are the odds though? You know?
2: Well, yeah, somebody's got to fill that role and that's kids, you know, dream about getting there. So that funnel starts real wide at the bottom. Everybody's out there. They're playing youth football. You're playing in your high school and you're pretty good.
4: Right.
2: Then you get to college and maybe you're a second teamer at college and you fall off. Maybe you're a first teamer at college and you make it to the combine. Even players that make it to the NFL combine where they're jumping and running and stretching and all these things for NFL general managers, all of those guys don't make it as pros. You know what I mean?
4: So I think the biggest goal, the biggest perk would be getting a scholarship from sports.
2: Oh, God. It's a huge thing.
4: That's doable, and that's something that can happen.
2: Oh, yeah.
4: It happens all the time. And then beyond that, you might want to grab that degree.
2: Hey, man. If somebody's got to make the millions of dollars, and that's what every kid is
4: someone's
2: got to
4: get
2: for.
4: CTE.
2: Yeah. Damn. You are. Yeah. Wow.
4: Hey. I'm a dream crusher.
2: I just felt it
4: from my mom.
2: Yeah, I felt it just
4: that's why I can't believe I even tried doing stand-up, because it's like the odds of doing anything, you know, making money are so against you. I had to fight like my upbringing to do that.
2: If you want to do something, you won't take no. That's
4: true. That's
2: just
4: true.
2: The way it is. Yeah. So unless you're 5'4" and 130 pounds, then you're going to be up in the broadcast booth
4: or
2: writing about football. That's 3 and Out, y'all, here on 98 Rock, the Friday edition.

0: can't stop the spirits when I need you. This life is more than just a read-through.
1: This is not headline news. Today is Labor Day, and if you're working today, you're time and a half better than most Americans. The concept of Labor Day originated in Canada.

0: We begin it. We got Darren on the line trying to give away some tickets for the state fair. Darren, where are you from?
1: Westminster.
2: All right. Do you remember the dirty word?
1: I sure do.
0: Yes. All right. Last time you did that, it's kind of nasty.
1: Yes, it is. Always nasty.
2: You probably do it every morning, though, right?
1: Multiple times.
2: Right. I could tell. All right, great. You got a family four-pack to the Maryland State Fair. One sec. You going to talk to Kevin White. Why don't you?
0: Justin Scott and Spiegel. Well, let me see. Friday, September 18th. That is a week away. Yeah. Well, that's 2 weeks away.
2: Yeah.
0: Purple Friday, bacon and beer. That's going to be right before the Ravens play their game. Damn, man. I am all out of sorts. I'm ready for that right now. Anyway, they got Riley's Oysters on tap from 5:30 to 10. Complimentary breakfast. You need to stop out there on the 18th, y'all.
2: Yes, please do. Ravens football is back, and we want to celebrate with you the right way. Are we both going crazy today?
0: No, see what happened? That's the first home game.
2: No, I just stumbled on my words, I just feel like I'm out of it, too.
0: Right.
2: Purple Friday morning. Join them September 18th, live from Riley's Oyster at 22 West Pedone Road in Timonium with JSS and 98 Rock. Hey, let's talk about the Lindsey Clancy verdict. It is in. I'm sure you've heard of it. Heard by now, but in case you didn't, we'll inform you. Mm-hmm. Coming up.
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4: Saturday morning, 6 to 10 on Justin Scott and Spiegel's Behind the Curtain. Our producer, Kobe, decides to go to wrestling school. We spend the morning chopping each other on our bare naked chests. 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Why did you get suspended from work? And we talk about the weirdness that is the Disney adult. 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
0: Friday rush hour, Labor Day weekend. Yeah, what's going on with traffic?
8: Already seeing some big delays heading into the tunnels. 95 northbound, a 20-minute delay from the Beltway to the Fort McHenry Tunnel. 895 northbound, also a 20-minute delay from the Route 2 Spur into the Harbor Tunnel. Southbound 895 starting to get heavy, Lombard Street into the Harbor Tunnel. On the Beltway, the inner loop, it's stop and go from 95 to Security Boulevard. Heavy again, the Harrisburg Expressway to Hartford Road. Outer loop, some stop and go volume, Delaney Valley Road into the JFX. In the city, careful Pulaski Highway right around North Crescent Street. A crash reported there. And through Columbia, it's pretty heavy on 29 northbound from Broken Land Parkway into 175. 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

0: right. So, yes, it has been declared that the Lindsey Clancy trial has ended in a mistrial today.
1: Objection!
0: After the jury could not reach a unanimous verdict. So, just to recap, she was accused of killing her three children. They were 5, 3, and 8 months old in Massachusetts a couple years ago. She admitted causing their deaths, but her defense said she was suffering severe postpartum psychosis and was not criminally responsible. Prosecutors said they were deliberate. She knew what she was doing.
1: Yeah. And the nation was gripped and divided.
0: Yeah. And I saw an article that was behind a paywall, so I couldn't read it. I just read the title and I enjoyed it. The title was something about, like, has this become entertainment for us, this trial?
1: All of them.
0: But actually, I don't think so, because there is a deeper... It's not fun and funny, and there are no jokes. There are no jokes.
1: There's no jokes, but...
0: I think it's divided the country because it's about abuse, and it's about women having too much on their plate, especially postpartum, because they're dealing with a lot, and then their hormones are flooded. And there's so much we don't know about women and hormonal changes.
1: And as a man, I said it the other day, I didn't really come to grips with postpartum depression until probably 10 years ago. I didn't know. I thought every 10? Woman.
0: Oh.
1: Yeah, as a man, you just don't hear it that often. It's one of those things that it's like, you know, anal cancer or testicular cancer. Postpartum depression is just not something that was talked about a lot.
0: Well, that's interesting, though, because in the 70s, my mom had it. And so I grew up hearing about it because my mom said, yeah, I had postpartum depression. And, you know, there's not what we have today as far as taking care of it. But a lot of times women are the baby is the focus, and the mother may not even understand. A friend of mine had her second son, and she said, and I know she was joking, but maybe she wasn't. She's like, when I started thinking about putting him in a kettle of water and boiling him, I asked for help.
1: Yeah, see.
0: And I don't know if that was a joke or if she literally had that thought.
1: I don't think you joke like that unless there's something that's morbid as S.
0: Yeah, and she went and got help, and she was in postpartum depression. And it's you're not in your right mind. I'm going through perimenopause right now, my age, and I'm telling you, the stuff you think of and that you feel are so shocking that I want to write it down. I want to write about it. I want to, like, find other women that are talking about it, because I'm so blown away by these new changes that I'm experiencing.
1: Right. And as a man, which half the population is, we don't think a lot about perimenopause. I'd heard of menopause. I don't know this other word that people are putting in front of it now.
0: You understand what it is now, though,
1: it's
0: right?
1: It's sort of like, you know, a ramp up to the real thing.
0: Yeah, exactly.
1: Yeah, but like
0: and
1: I'm
0: you're going
1: saying,
0: through a lot of changes. Well, I think it's great for men to know because half the population is going to deal with it, and you are, for the most part, dealing with women.
1: Right.
0: So
1: of
0: it's
1: course.
0: Great to have, you know, good understanding.
1: Just going back to this postpartum thing, I'm sure a lot of men having these conversations around the water cooler, as they would say, or with their wife, think, oh, she's guilty, who would ever? And then you get deeper into it and find out that she was trying to get some help and her husband was non-effective. Yeah, all
0: and,
1: of
0: know,
1: these other things.
0: Three kids,
1: I would feel terrible throwing this woman in jail and they're not even sure if they're going to do, the prosecution's not sure if they're going to decide to do a retrial. Man.
0: Well, they're going to find out eventually. Later on in the month, they're going to figure out the next steps, they said. So the jury was split 11-1. So there was one juror holding out, and they remained deadlocked after 40 hours. So the judge stepped in and said, you guys got to figure something out, and then dismissed the jury. This is not a not guilty verdict. She remains charged. Prosecutors must decide whether they're going to retry her, negotiate a plea, or drop the case.
1: Mm-hmm.
0: And a status. So September 29th is when they're going to come back and figure that out.
1: Man, you thought you were free of the grip of this, and you may not be. We may maybe
0: of
1: go on another
0: trial.
1: Yes. Now it could be circling back around for another month and a half.
0: But it's kind of great that we are talking about it, because
1: it is.
0: Now there's so many people that are like, wait, maybe that's why I acted like that. Or men are like, oh, that's why my mom was sobbing, you know,
1: right.
0: When I was a little kid years.
1: I was saying, I thought all women had a baby, and well, you got this 8-9 month gestation period. And once the baby comes out and you've got this little package of joy and everybody's all happy, no. There's sadness and depression and all these other things.
0: Could be because of hormones, that flood.
1: Right.
0: Also, she had three little kids. Everybody's checked out. When you have three kids that, under the age of five, I had one kid and I was overwhelmed. So it's understandable that a dad would also just zone out and have that 10-yard stare, you know.
1: But all of these other cases.
0: And a mom be...
1: All,
0: the same.
1: All of these other cases now come back into light, like the one woman who drowned her three kids.
0: Yes.
1: You remember her? And then I think her name was Smith, who rolled her car into the water and said a brother did it. You know, there was a black guy carjacked me and rode my car into the water. Well, there was no, it was you. And then you come back, it's probably post all of these cases. Probably
0: could
1: postpartum
0: be.
1: Depression.
0: Yeah. It depends. I mean, there's ways to figure it out. Like, you know, if you're in postpartum depression, you're probably talking to your friends about it. There's probably doctors involved, you know, in this day and age. So text messages that are like, I just don't feel myself. So
1: if you need some help, 988 is there for you, and definitely use it. You know, hopefully, like what we said the other day, it's a lose-lose situation. I mean, the kids are gone, and then this woman is waiting to figure out her fate.
0: And she's in a wheelchair.
1: Yeah.
0: He's married. And that's the other reason the country was divided, because people were really on him. Like, he did it. I even heard people say, like, he did it. And he orchestrated it, and it was his voice, not voices in her head. And actually, the morning show was talking about schizophrenia and stuff, like voices in your head. And Justin asked... like, what does the voice sound like?
1: I heard him say that.
0: Did you hear that? And I was like, that's true. I remember in the 80s, there were so many movies about it, like TV movies. And I always wondered that, too. Like, is it your own voice?
1: That's what I think. I mean, I think everybody's got a little voice in their head that says, hey, look, man, do not go in there. You know, you don't know what's going on. Mm-hmm. You know, and I think it's your voice. I don't think it's like, don't go in there.
0: Well, then wouldn't you hear, when you say their thoughts, not a voice?
1: Yeah. More thoughts for me. I don't really have a voice.
0: Yeah.
1: But it is something to talk like. And it talks in the way I would talk. Like, dude, are you crazy? You better turn around. You know what I mean? It's in the way I would talk. So, but I'm not that smart.
0: All right. Well, now it's time to hear this voice.
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3: And all.

0: don't sound good, boy. Oh, yeah. Kirk and Marianne here on 98 Rock. And your Labor Day, I hope, is all good. It's one of the weird holidays, Labor Day.
1: Right.
0: So what are we celebrating, the workforce?
1: I think we are.
0: You think we are.
1: Aren't we?
0: We are, but it's isn't it
1: isn't
0: weird?
1: That what it is?
0: I mean, Veterans Day, I get it. Memorial Day, yeah. Thanksgiving, Labor Day, did we have a big labor?
1: I don't know. It's when mattresses are sold.
0: That is mattress.
1: For sure. Why don't you tell us about that mushroom store that's opened?
0: Friend of mine, that's a question right there. Should magic mushrooms be available sale at a store? You just walk in.
1: Yep. Uh-huh.
0: It's called Mush Love.
1: Okay.
0: And it's in Michigan. And my friend went in there and he said 30 strains of mushrooms, different ones.
1: So it's like cannabis, but sort of different.
0: Yeah, his head about popped off. He said, look it up online. It will blow your mind. MushLoveMI.com. It's in Michigan.
1: So it's legal up there. And it's legal here?
0: My friend said that.
1: Whenever you say my friend, I always feel like you're talking about yourself, but in code.
0: It's not here, yeah. And I'm not driving to Michigan.
1: I know.
0: Yeah, he said that you can buy a bottle of Patron at the Sheets and mushrooms at by the 8th at a store next door.
1: Okay.
0: And all psilocybin, he said, one was going to take me on a mental journey, and it's like a deli dispensary of mushrooms, at least 30 different strains, maybe 50. And he said the county prosecutor won't do anything about it. Super progressive county they're in around Ann Arbor. So they've always had a lot of freedom, but they sell straight up eighths of mushrooms, super strong.
1: Jeez.
0: My friend got 3/8.
1: That's crazy.
0: Every kind of candy bar in the world, you believe it. Pills, you name it.
1: Oh my gosh.
0: Stuff is crazy
1: in
0: Michigan.
1: So it's got to be legal if it's a brick and mortar store. You can't be illegal and have an actual shop selling that.
0: I mean, it depends on if the prosecutor turns their head the other way.
1: No.
0: I don't. Yeah, just like the open air sales of cannabis in New York City. I mean, those people didn't have licenses to sell outside.
1: It was a loophole because they did. When I visited, I smelled weed all the time. And I was like, what? And my friend said it's a loophole because it's like they ask for a donation.
0: Yeah.
1: So they were able legally to do it. No, mushrooms are not fully legal in Michigan, though a few local cities have decriminalized them. Okay, so that's how it's possible.
0: Yeah, they're all up and down the street.
1: Detroit, Ann Arbor, Ferndale, Jackson have passed resolutions to decriminalize those plants and fungi like psilocybin mushrooms.
0: Yeah.
1: So the police treat the personal use and possession of magic mushrooms as their lowest priority.
0: That's pretty crazy to me. I mean,
1: yeah.
0: A friend of mine is listening in Ocean City and he says, mushrooms for the win every time. They're coming out of the dark. I mean, the mushrooms were so not really thought of, talked about.
1: Right.
0: And then they did some studies, PTSD, guys in the military and all these things. And
1: therapeutic.
0: Right. And so now it's really catching on. And
1: I mean, look at the medical drugs that we give ourselves. The prescription drugs, they're trippy too. They affect your brain.
0: Right.
1: You know, so just put some tax on it and let us figure it out on our own.
0: My only thing was with the drugs that you get over the counter or from your prescription, it's like 50 milligram, 100 milligram. With mushrooms, you have a hard time telling or regulating what the hell, how much you're getting. That's why I have a friend of mine.
1: Well, that's why the shop is great, because then it would be more regulated.
0: And candy bars, yeah. But when you get the stems and the caps and all these things, a friend of mine who's listening grinds them up, sticks them in the little capsules like you would take.
1: Oh, like a pill?
0: A day. Yeah, yeah. Okay. And so you take, let's say, two
1: but
0: to
1: start.
0: But you
1: don't know how much.
0: Yeah, but if two doesn't really get you all the way, maybe the next time you take three.
1: Yeah.
0: And maybe that's where you're like two and a half a gummy.
1: But
0: you got to figure it out.
1: Every mushroom's different, though, right?
0: I would think that.
1: Like the weight is the same?
0: If you're putting it in a little capsule, you're pretty much getting the same dose every time. And instead of taking one long stem and one or two little caps, and you don't know what the hell that is.
1: Right.
0: That was my whole thing with mushrooms. You can't really regulate. But in these candy bars,
1: Right.
0: I mean, that's the same with all
1: the drugs, same with marijuana. It's when it's regulated, you know, you're not getting oregano or something crazy, you know, in there. You hope when it's regulated.
0: Yeah, but if you're getting like 35% THC and I don't know, 32 terpenes, you're crossing over into something that you may not have done before. Where if you,
1: I don't even know what those words are. So
0: yeah, people out there, they know what's going on.
1: I'm glad the people know. I don't know.
0: So get ready, man. Mushroom stores in Maryland, we haven't decriminalized that like that here. You open that up and that'll get shut down pretty quick.
1: We might.
0: Yeah.
1: All right, let's talk. Well, first, download the app. We want to encourage everybody to get that 98 Rock app and join our family. Oh, yeah. 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You could get it anywhere in the world.
0: 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And celebrities are in the news. What you gonna cook them?
1: Yeah, for Da Scoop. So we're gonna talk about Malcolm Jamal Warner. They're still fighting over. You know, he died last
0: year.
1: Yes, and his mom has taken shots at Malcolm Jamal Warner's widow. They're fighting over the estate. So I'll talk about that. Also, some music from Mike D, the Beastie Boys. And he had to apologize to Ad Rock. I'll explain what the apology was about. All that coming up.
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0: All right, let's see what's going on out there with traffic.
5: There's a ton of volume on the roads already. 95 northbound, 20-minute delay to get from the Beltway into the Fort McHenry Tunnel. Southbound 95, that's heavy Dundalk Avenue into Keith Avenue with the crash taking out the left lane. 895 northbound, it's a 15-minute delay from the Route 2 spur to the Harbor Tunnel. Southbound 895, now a 15-minute delay, Moravia Road into the Harbor Tunnel. For the Beltway, the inner loop, that's stop-and-go, the Harrisburg Expressway into Paring Parkway. Outer loop, stop-and-go, Providence Road into the JFX. On the BW Parkway, northbound side, it's heavy the Harbor Tunnel throughway to 95. Southbound through Jessup, stop and go from 175 to 198. And if you're making it an early escape out to the eastern shore, heads up through Annapolis, 50 eastbound. That's jamming up 450 into the Bay Bridge. From the Clinton Electric Traffic Desk, I'm Brendan Joseph on 98 Rock.
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0: What a year that was. 40 years ago when that came out, 1986. You give love a bad name. Now it's time for the scoop. Celebrities, what y'all doing? Marianne, fill us all in.
1: All right, so I've got some good stuff that's really appropriate for our audience. And then I have two stories that I enjoy. And they're kind of women-centric. So I'm going to let you choose.
0: Okay.
1: Do you want to hear about Jennifer Aniston or the NFL player Corey Bierman, his son, getting 7 felony charges?
0: I'm going Jennifer Aniston for 100, Alex.
1: Okay. Jennifer Aniston has been dating this guy. His name is Jim Curtis. You've never heard of him.
0: I've seen a picture of him.
1: You've seen him. Okay.
0: I don't know what he does or who he is.
1: His job descriptions are two jobs that many people consider to be like a grift. He's a life coach and a hypnotist.
0: I got a buddy of mine, Tim Story, who's a life coach. It is kind of hard to pigeonhole what the hell they do.
1: Yeah, they just sort of like, and I've been to life coaches.
0: Yeah.
1: And I've been to people that do this stuff. It's just odd because whenever they go, like they're successful and they've got a business, and then they're like, I'm going to teach you how to do what I do. And I'm like, but what you do is teaching me how to do what you do. Like, it's really confusing.
0: He would have some client in another part of the world. He'd be like, I got to go take this call. And he'd be gone for a half hour, 45 minutes, schooling up his client in Istanbul or whatever.
1: You can do it. I believe in you.
0: Right.
1: So he's these things.
0: Yes.
1: And a bunch of other stuff. And they've been dating for over a year. And he is handsome. But apparently, he has not won her friends over. They think that they're not sold on him, and they feel like he's a bit of an opportunist, and they feel like he comes off as performative. Now, before I knew who he was, he was on the Today Show or one of those morning shows, and I was like, what is this guy? He's not that good. And then they asked him about Jennifer Aniston. I was like, oh, that's why he's on. Because I'm like, I've never seen him before. He's not giving us breakthrough, you know, information on living your life healthy.
0: Yes.
1: You know, it was like very basic stuff. There might be he might be taking advantage.
0: And people recognize, or they see when Jennifer Aniston is with somebody and it's more than just buddy-buddy, and they want to get to know who that person is. Justin Theroux.
1: Yeah.
0: Her ex-husband. You know, when they got together, we're just still
1: Aniston. Famous and you date someone else famous, it feels matched. Like, you don't really feel like, okay, they're trying to get ahead, or unless somebody's like a D-level celebrity and they're an A-list.
0: Yeah, but I mean, and there are some of those, yeah. This guy seems to have had a pretty good life without her.
1: Break through in your career and then you date. It's almost hard for them because they don't want to take advantage of this their significant other's celebrity, but they also are trying to get ahead, and you want to use whatever advantages you can. So
0: yeah,
1: it's hard.
0: He probably had a pretty good life before he met her, but it doesn't suck to be dating Jennifer Aniston and get the best tables, and you know, you're kind of on the front pages again.
1: He's younger than her, 7 years younger.
0: Yeah.
1: Which I can attest is very fun. And yeah, they're living a good life. She's got a ton of money and he's doing all right, I guess. Well, so tabloid trash for you.
0: We'll see if it's got legs.
1: Mm. All right. On to other things. The Beastie Boys. Will it play? Yes. So Mike D of Beastie Boys said that he had to call his former bandmate Ad Rock to let him know about his solo album.
0: King Ad Rock.
1: Because he didn't want his old pal appearing on it. He said he waited till he was really committed to making the album. And then he said, I had to call Adam and tell him. He said it was almost felt like a breakup. Well, which it is. It's a relationship that they've had for decades.
0: And it was the three of them until Adam Yauch died. And they haven't done anything on record or anything like that for all those years. And I didn't think they ever were. But Mike D said, let's go.
1: He said Ad Rock couldn't have been sweeter. He was supportive. They joked around. And he said, oh, yeah, I'm trying to figure out what I'm going to do. I'm playing some drums. So it was nice. He said, I'm glad we had that conversation. And Mike D didn't want Ad Rock on the album. He said, I would have felt weird about it. And I think he would have felt weird about it. And why go there? He's like, let's just be clear and honest.
0: Right.
1: So the new album is called Thank You. Here's a taste of that.

0: show, surprise free show in the parking lot of the Sound Garden in Baltimore, Maryland.
1: That's so cool.
0: Isn't that cool? Yesterday.
1: And I was trying to figure out, did they tell people about this? And I see that
0: he was at the 9:30 club September 1st,
1: right,
0: which was Tuesday. So he was in the area.
1: And the Sound Garden, I guess on Insta or something, said Mike D and the 5D will be performing live in our Baltimore location Wednesday at 6, time and space limited. So they kind of gave you a little heads up.
0: Yeah.
1: But, you know, that doesn't happen all the time, playing outside.
0: I mean, I guess if you're like really in the loop, you pay attention to all those announcements.
1: You know, Mike D, that first License to Ill, That was instrumental for me, man.
0: Know it.
1: I love that album.
0: Ad Rock is still married to Kathleen Hanna. She was in Bikini Kill. Do you remember that band from...
1: I just read an article on Bikini Kill just last weekend. They're doing some shows up in New York.
0: Yeah.
1: They never did anything for me, but they've been around for a long time.
0: He was also married to Ione Skye, the actress from the 80s.
1: Yeah, he's...
0: And she had a great memoir. She was married to her... She cheated on him a bunch, and they broke up.
1: Star effer. You know, it's like...
0: He is?
1: Sounds like it. The Bikini Kill, Ione Skye.
0: Yeah, but he was married for a long time. Like, Ione cheated on him, and then he was married... He's been married to Kathleen for 20 years.
1: There you go. Well, yeah. Long-term relationship.
0: Yeah. He's a serial monogamist.
1: Way to go, Mike D.
0: So, yeah, that's cool. Too bad everybody missed it if you're big fans.
1: Yeah.
0: Let's talk about Malcolm Jamal Warner right quick. Malcolm Jamal Warner, of course, passed away last year. He drowned, which was very surprising, very shocking. And now the money is being divvied up. His mom has taken shot at the late actor's widow, Tanisha Warner, and dragging her into court over money. She said that Tanisha claimed Malcolm failed to follow the terms of his prenup and didn't leave her and her daughter with a $1 million life insurance policy. He never got to filing it like he promised. So Pamela said she tried to privately work things out with Tanisha and said she even offered to give the daughter the majority of the trust. But Tanisha, the widow, is saying, no, I don't want this one-time payment. I want more. So they're fighting. They're going back and forth.
1: Give me all of that. Give me all of that. Kevin White, can you swim? That is the question we're asking.
2: No.
1: See that? That worries me. Malcolm Jamal Warner couldn't swim.
0: Well, I think he could, but I think he got caught in a riptide.
1: Okay.
0: Right? All Maybe. Right. I don't think he would be in the ocean if he didn't.
3: And that's why I don't go in the ocean.
0: Definitely.
1: A swimming pool, not deep end swimming pool, would be like.
3: Even when I went on my cruise last year, it was calm water. It wasn't like it was facing the sea. It
1: okay.
3: was just a lagoon.
1: All right.
0: A lagoon.
1: A lagoon.
0: With some floaties.
1: He's the goon in the lagoon.
0: And finally, this is a really creepy story. The announcer from Wheel of Fortune, Jim Thornton.
1: I heard a little bit about him the other day.
0: Yeah, he's been suspended. Someone on a flight saw him on a website or saw him do something and they thought it was creepy. We didn't know what it was until today.
1: You said you thought you knew what it was and bingo, baby.
0: Did I? I don't even remember.
1: You said, I bet it's
0: something. Oh, that he was looking at porn.
1: That's what you said.
0: Yes. On the plane.
1: Right. And
0: well,
1: it was sort of
0: like that. He had his laptop open on a flight.
1: Which is so stupid. People can see exactly what you're doing.
0: So stupid.
1: Unless you got like blinders on.
0: Yeah, you could make your screen like invisible to other angles, but he didn't do that.
1: Yeah.
0: And he was in a chat room, which is also very out of date.
1: Yeah, we've talked about
0: like
1: things
0: a chat room?
1: Out of date. Yeah, who's chatting anymore?
0: He was chatting on a support site for people who have pedophilic thoughts. Didn't know that existed.
1: So that's
0: his lawyer said he's been active in suicide prevention advocacy since losing a close relative.
1: Not the same thing, by the way.
0: And he thought, Your Honor, he was in the suicide prevention chat room. But oops, I got sent to this child porn site chat room because it has a similar web URL. The attorney said he immediately left the page once he realized what it was about.
1: Okay, good.
0: There's no child porn or other content on the site. He's never viewed, downloaded, or consumed child porn.
1: Long he wasn't in there for very long.
0: And some nosy Nelly took pictures and showed them to the crew. So he was on this chat room thinking, no one's going to I'm not looking at any images.
1: Can't see me.
0: And I read some of the stuff, and a lot of it was just small talk, like, hey, do you like this Monster Energy drink? And then there was a couple of lines that were really bad.
1: I don't care.
0: And then there were lines that were like very mundane. See you guys tomorrow. See you in quotes. You know, we'll be back here chatting. So somebody like read over his shoulder and took photos and ratted him out.
1: This is the world we live in where
0: people
1: can see what you're doing. You got a screen up on an airplane where people are bored. And it's dark a lot of times, and they can see your glowing screen.
0: He was in the
1: idiot.
0: Chat room for an hour.
1: Yes.
0: So
1: that's what I'm saying.
0: I don't know. Like, I can't imagine that this was a mistake.
1: It's not.
0: I mean, because it's not. But I'll say this, for the majority of the chat, from what I saw, it wasn't talking about bad things. It was just talking.
1: Boat hair,
0: so
1: don't care. I don't care.
0: I can give him the idea. I can give him the benefit of the doubt and say that, yeah, maybe you did think you were in the wrong room, but.
1: Not
0: still.
1: For 57 minutes. I'd have gotten skeeved out and be like, oh, God, let me close this up.
0: No, but I'm telling you, what they talked about was normal. It was like soda, like, where are you going tomorrow? Like, it wasn't.
1: I know, but then you said there were a couple that were kind of messed up.
0: Yes,
1: so if I know that I'm in a place like that, I'm closing it up quick.
0: Right, but I don't know if those couple of lines were enough. I'm just looking at it from all angles.
1: 57 minutes, for me, is a long time to be on it. Anything. I like ESPN.
0: Well,
1: I like Baltimore Ravens.
0: You've got ADHD. You can't be on a site that long.
1: 57 minutes and you don't know what the hell you're on? He's a liar. Go to jail.
0: Well, especially when they're talking. You'd have to look at the conversation.

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1: Lucky nugget. Yeah, trifecta. Coming back again, man. Saturday, September 26th. Write that down somewhere. It's going to be a good time because we're supporting Special Olympics Maryland.
2: Yes, so this year, while Kirk settles himself, I'll tell you the rest. This is what we're doing. It's going to be a lot of fun. Mm-hmm. We've got the Plunge Patrol. It's a giant mobile plunge tank. And Kirk and I, at 2 p.m., will be dunking ourselves.
1: Come on!
2: And then Scott and Justin will dunk at 4 o'clock. So each team is raising money. Whichever team raises the most money gets to pick the outfit the other team wears in the February plunge for Special Olympics.
1: And we're the underdogs. Let's not even...
2: We're going to be wearing...
1: No.
2: Tutus and thongs.
1: That's why we need your help, everybody. So you join a team, ours, for $25. 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And the first 50 of you guys to donate or raise $100, you get a free festival ticket for Trifecta and a towel if you feel like jumping in, or even if you don't, you get the free towel.
2: Yeah, you could jump with us. You could go in, and if it's one of those hot, gross days, that might be fun.
1: I'm going to grope somebody under the water.
2: Ow! Let's not advertise that.

0: that. There will be no groping and no touching.
1: It could be a man. I can grope anybody.
0: No.
2: Justin, Scott, and Spiegel.
3: I'm going to paraphrase. 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
14: Liberty traffic is a thing. Let's see what's happening.
15: There's heavy delays heading into the tunnels. 895 northbound, that's a 25-minute delay. The BW Parkway into the Harbor Tunnel. Southbound 895, a 20-minute delay from the Pulaski Highway into the Harbor Tunnel. And 95 northbound, that's a 20-minute delay. The Beltway into the Fort McHenry Tunnel. For the Beltway, the inner loop, that's crawling. Charles Street into Paring Parkway. Outer loop pretty heavy. Lockhaven Boulevard into the JFX. On the BW Parkway, northbound, that's stop and go. The Harbor Tunnel Thruway into 95. And if you're heading towards the Eastern Shore, going through Parole, 50 and 30, the eastbound side, that jams up from 97 into 450. From the Clinton Electric Traffic Desk, I'm Brendan Joseph on 98 Rock.
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1: All right.
0: Kirk and Marianne, and we've got tickets to hand out to y'all. We got a little ahead of ourselves.
2: That's okay. We're allowed. It's Friday, Labor Day weekend. So, look, Dead Poets Society is coming. You want to be there. You know you do Baltimore Soundstage in November. It's on the 6th, 410-338-1098. I guess we're going to line up four people right now.
0: Let's cut
2: the riffraff and just line up the first four that get through at 410-338-1098. You coming to me? You want to step to me?
0: You want to play?
2: Really?
0: Well, you should.
2: Yeah.
0: 410-338-1098. Do it.

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0: Orioles baseball.
1: Justin Scott and Spiegel mornings.
0: Crook and Marianne afternoons.
1: And all kinds of rock.
0: All day long.
1: This is 98 Rock. Real.
2: You can't fake that.
1: Or fake.
3: All right, let's do it. Let's play. Real or fake, we've got Chris, Steve, Mike, and Kenny G. The Kenny G. All right, so Chris from Belair is up first. Hi, Chris.
4: Hey, how's it going?
5: Oh,
3: all
5: man.
3: Right, I'm all right. Listen, Kirk's got four stories. Three are real. One is fake. You finger the fake, you're going.
5: Good luck, man.
4: All right, let's do it.
5: Nobody can beat me. I thought you knew that, but yet you step. So here we go, Chris. Four stories. Let's start at the top. Story number one. Woman with Alzheimer's regains most of her memory and finds love and hope. Story number two, researchers are testing a jet fuel made with coconut oil. Story number three, humanoid robot snaps and starts attacking the man after being shoved in the chest. Story number four, college student's DIY nose piercing leads to infection and larvae infestation. Four stories, Christopher. Hey, which one's fake?
4: I'm going to go with story number three.
5: Humanoid robot snaps, starts attacking man after being shoved in the chest. This story out of Russia is real.
3: Sorry, Chris. Ignore his celebrations.
5: I liked him.
3: Steve from Reisterston. Hello.
6: Hey, how you doing, guys?
5: Doing all right, Stevie. You three stories left. Do you need to hear them again, or are you confident you know the fake?
6: I'm pretty sure I got the fake.
5: Let's go.
6: I'm going to try that larva thing on number four.
5: College student's DIY nose piercing leads to infection and larvae infestation. Ladies and gentlemen, Steve from Reisterstown, that story's fake. Enjoy yourself.
3: Oh, my gosh.
5: Enjoy yourself.
3: Wow, Steve.
2: Damn.
3: That's got to feel real good.
6: Pulled that one out, didn't I, baby girl?
3: Yeah. Oh, dead can't poet
5: be,
3: society.
5: Can't be Steve.
3: Tickets in your pocket on us
6: right
3: for
6: on.
3: Free. Have fun November 6th.
5: Steve.
6: November. All right, guys.
5: Have a great time, man. Thanks for beating me.
3: One second.
6: You too.

0: It's so weird to be places where summer is the enemy. I was like, in the Southwest, they talk about summer like it's an ex-lover they never want to see again.
1: We gotta get out of here before summer gets here. Last year, I couldn't leave my house when summer was here.
0: You ever notice the further north you go, the more obsessed people are with summer? Like, in February, I was in Bangor, Maine, and everyone was talking about summer. Everyone I met, they're like, you gotta come back during summer. You gotta come back. Which is a strange way to greet someone. Hi, how are you? Come back later. And it was everyone. You gotta come back during summer. You gotta, yeah, but I'm here now. Just make sure you come back. I didn't want to come the first time. But I love how northern cities sell summer. They're like, summer here is unbelievable. It's perfect. For 1/12 of the year, it's ideal. Otherwise, it's a tundra filled with alcoholism and depression. But for those 13 odd days, that's worth it.

0: high hopes because it's a Friday.
1: Oh, I'm hoping I'm getting high later on. Everyone! Yeah. Woo! I drove on over to Greenpoint. They knew I was coming.
0: They're like, sir, your usual.
1: Yeah, I said, what got the high? Terps. They know I'm a flower guy. I'm old fashioned.
0: Yeah, terpenes. Yeah, terps. All right.
1: Hey, you're in the kitchen every now and then.
0: Yeah, yeah.
1: Do you cook with coconut oil? Come on.
0: Bake. I bake with it.
1: So you do use it every now and then?
0: I swish it every day.
1: All right.
0: I put coconut oil.
1: You see her walking down the hall swishing. You swishing.
0: I have neighbors that know I'm oil pulling when I walk, and they just go, they just wave, and they
1: know. That's right. But if it's something you want to talk about, you go, hey, did you see that woman the other day? That's right. Say, are you trying to talk like Dolly again?
0: That's right.
1: Hey, what are some of the worst cooking oils out there? Come on. What are some of the...
0: Vegetable?
1: That's not on my list here.
0: Corn oil?
1: Corn? Canola?
0: Canola's vegetable.
1: Well, it says... The worst cooking oils are highly refined seed and vegetable oils, such as soybean, corn, canola, and cottonseed oil, because they're high in omega-6 fatty acids.
0: Okay, but you got to fry in vegetable oil.
1: You do?
0: You can't fry in, like, olive oil. It's too hot. The heat flash point's too high.
1: Friday. All right, so I bring up these oils because coconut oil, researchers are testing a jet fuel made with it, and it's doing pretty
0: well.
1: It
0: seems expensive. Coconut oil? Jeesh.
1: I think it's what do you call it? And I saw the word a little while ago because I was doing it. Oh, yeah. Biofuel. Coconut oil-derived biofuel blended with standard jet fuel so you can stretch it. You know what I mean? You're stretching your standard jet fuel by throwing some of that coconut oil in there. And it's kind of doing the same thing as kerosene, this coconut oil. So I think it's probably cheaper.
0: Oh, okay.
1: Yeah. They say new research found that aviation biofuel made from coconut oil can power a small jet engine just as efficiently as traditional jet fuel with lower unburned hydrocarbon emissions, though the blend burns more fuel and emits slightly more carbon monoxide. They're trying different things out here, man. And I remember when me and my buddy Dan, we thought we had something getting the used oil from restaurants and trying to turn it into biofuel. But that's one of those ideas, just like the segue we were talking about. I thought it really had legs, and it didn't for me.
0: Okay.
1: So that's something that they're working on here, and it made one guy swing and miss.
0: I mean, as long as, just keep it going. Let's keep trying to find other things that are, more sustainable that we could keep replenishing. That'd be great. Coconut oil does seem a little bougie. But I don't know. What do I know?
1: I thought it was weird when you could go up to a restaurant, get that oil that they've already used that's sitting in a dumpster in the back,
0: totally.
1: And then mess with it a little bit and put that right in your car.
0: Yeah.
1: But I never got that far. I'm sure Willie Nelson was in on it 25, 30 years ago.
0: That's cool.
1: But he's moved on to other things. I think you know what they are.
0: Mm-hmm.
1: He's all up into cannabis and everything derived from it.
0: Mm-hmm.
1: But biofuel is still out there working for somebody. And coconut oil is elbowing its way.
0: If only the best thing we could fuel stuff with is human waste.
1: Yes.
0: We got so much of it.
1: PP.
0: Right. And number two.
1: Yeah.
0: Like, if we could figure that out, put that into the beep-bop, boop-bop machine and make that a thing.
1: Or ocean water. If we could turn ocean water.
0: Do we need that, though? We need the water.
1: But it's all this ocean water that we can't do anything with. You know what I mean?
0: Yes.
1: Because it's got the salt.
0: I would like to make ocean water drinkable.
1: There you go.
0: That's what I'd like. And I know we can. It just takes a long time.
2: If they need water, why don't they build data centers underground where all the water is flowing all the time?
1: Down there by an aquifer?
2: Yeah, I don't know. I don't know how low the water is underground, but if you need water to cool it, it can be the water.
1: Don't you think they thought of this?
0: Heat up the heat things up down there, though?
1: Yeah.
0: Because release heat?
2: I'm thinking about
0: underwater would be a bad idea because the noise would hurt the fishies.
2: That's what I was thinking, like in the sewer part, but right, it's already hot down there.
0: I don't know, but I don't know anything. All three of us know nothing. Yeah. So it's fun to talk.
1: All I know is there are a lot of bad ideas like fracking. I saw fire coming out of a spigot.
0: Yeah.
1: I don't want that. And then putting these big turbines out in Ocean City, out in the water, these big windmills.
0: Oh, those poor fishies.
1: I know. Seagulls
0: are like, please, the noise.
1: Seagulls are like, when do I jump into this? You know, it's like a jump rope, you know? You got this turbine spinning the whole time. So I say
0: we'll vote no
1: on the turbines.
0: Yeah. And the data centers.
1: Amelia's last ride.
0: Let's go back to the cave age.
1: Yeah. Hey, Amelia's doing it, man. She's stepping off. Her last ride, powered by Old Glory Harley-Davidson. It rolls on to Lunacy in Essex. What a great place. Stop in. Get yourself some drinks. Join Amelia Thursday, September 10th. She's going to be live from 10 to 2. 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And Fuel's coming by, too. You can hang with them. So they got a special acoustic performance. Fuel, a shot at tickets for Clutch every 15 minutes. They're going to be playing the fair on September 12th. And this is all sponsored by the Maryland Highway Safety Office. Ride sober. We'll see you September 10th at Lunacy.
0: All right. So we got a really smart person that texted in and I read it, but okay. It's like sort of confusing. It says, I work for the largest anaerobic digestion facility.
1: Whoa. That must be
0: lost
1: where they
0: already.
1: Do that.
0: That's in where the they state of Maryland. Yeah. We use only food waste to create biogas, but most of the other facilities use human waste to create biogas to supplement BG&E pipelines.
1: This guy or girl is brilliant.
0: Yes.
1: Call in brilliant.
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1: Time for us to check on that Friday traffic.
9: There's some big delays on the Beltway. The outer loop, it's bumper to bumper. Providence Road into 795. A crash there, taking out the right two lanes. Inner loop, bumper to bumper with volume. Charles Street into Paring Parkway. 895 northbound, that jams the Route 2 spur to Child Street, where a disabled vehicle takes out the left lane. Southbound 895, pretty heavy, the Pulaski Highway into the Harbor Tunnel. And 95 northbound, that's a 20-minute delay to get from the Beltway into the Fort McHenry Tunnel. Heading towards the eastern shore through Parole, 50 and 301, the eastbound side, that jams up from 97 into Route 4. 50. 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
3: So many diseases suck. I saw a sticker the other day, and it said F-U, and then it had that pink ribbon turned sideways, you know, the ribbon that people wear? And it looked like a C and the rest of the word, and then it said cancer underneath of it. So an F-U with the pink ribbon that looked like the rest of the word. I was like, that's pretty damn clever right there. And then the long goodbye. We both know about Alzheimer's. A friend of mine's father, the guy's wife was cutting the grass 5 years ago, you know, out there sweating in the summertime, push mower, and now forgot how to walk. He's in a wheelchair. His dad's got a feeder.
4: Yeah,
3: things
4: sucks.
3: Like that. It really does. But there's good news if you are looking for good news on that Alzheimer's front. There's a woman. Her name is Gail Youngdale, and she had this ridiculous turnaround after taking some experimental medication for Alzheimer's. Her brain scans once had all kinds of brain plaque. Now the doctors say they're gone. She found somebody from junior high school and they got married. Here she is. First, you'll hear her doctor, then you'll hear Gail and her husband, Phil Mercer.
5: She had 9 different spots of amyloid plaque in her brain. She doesn't have any plaque at all anymore.
6: And they're just not seeing the plaque beginning to build up again.
7: I don't have all of my memory back, but most of it.
8: I'm glad to help Gail and to help her with her journey to help other people.
7: He's learning how to cook. And I'm learning how to step away from the kitchen. He's really good cook.
4: Wow.
3: You don't hear good news like that very often.
4: I'll have what she's having.
3: Right.
4: You know, so what is the med called?
3: I just have experimental medication here.
4: Gail, all right, so I'm seeing Leqembi.
3: She began treatment with lecanemab.
4: And then I see that too, lecanemab.
3: Lecanemab, an experimental medication at the time.
4: Yeah, all right, my dad was on experimental meds, and they didn't work. They actually turned his hair shock white. And among other things that were not working, so we got him off it, and his hair went back to blonde.
3: Hey, somebody's got to try these things, and if you're down to a certain level, you're like, give me whatever. It's like the guy who is...
4: That is crazy.
3: I always think of the guy who's like, all right, look, I'm not going to live doing what I'm doing now. Give me that pig valve or the pig heart or pig whatever, and it's experimental. There was a Maryland guy about a year and a half ago that got some piece of a pig. I think it was a pig heart. Lived for like 2 or 3 months and then succumbed. I mean, your body's like, what the hell is this in me? Is this Porky Pig's heart? We're going to figure it out. And
4: I love it. This is a great story.
3: Yeah, it is.
4: Because I want to go to a neurologist soon and find out if I have the biomarkers for Alzheimer's, which I'm sure I do.
3: Right.
4: And then if I do, do whatever I can. I want to plan.
3: You know what you got to do? Do crossword puzzles. Keep you sharp.
4: Thank you, doctor.
3: Do your crossword puzzles.
4: I don't get it. I did all those puzzles.
3: My dad would be at that McDonald's in Crofton every day, kicking ass on the crossword. People would see him. They'd be like, Kirk, saw your dad here at the McDonald's. Well, of course he did. He's there every day when he was alive.
4: You need that nice habit.
3: That's right.
4: Social connection.
3: Do what you can.

0: on you, Foo Fighters. Kirk McEwen, Marianne Cirk, producer Kevin White on this Friday, Labor Day weekend. Final real story here comes to us from Saratov, Russia. And it's these humanoid robots, man. I mean, there was one in Japan that was in a restaurant and it slapped some kid and like, oh, yeah, what do you expect? It's going to happen a lot more. So this humanoid robot named Sayoma looked like it turned on a customer at some electronics store after the guy shoved it in the chest. So the video shows the robot get shoved in the chest.
1: You want to go?
0: Yeah, he squares up, refuses a handshake. No. Then starts throwing punches and kicks. Doing
1: disrespecting me.
0: 2 minutes of this. Customer's trying to get out of its way. Staff members finally intervened. They grabbed Sayoma and shut him down.
1: Sayoma.
0: Before anybody was seriously injured. Then they joked about it. This happened on August 31st. They posted the video the next day, and they said Sayoma was undergoing an emotional reboot, but the robot's maker, model, and control system have not been made public. Why not? Put it out there so we all know. And they say it's not clear whether Sayoma reacted to the shove, was trying to get its balance, or followed a programmed routine, or was being remotely controlled. Some viewers have even said they probably staged this to get more attention.
1: Oh, that's so smart, because even I'm like, I want to see it.
0: Yeah, these robots are... Man, I saw a story the other day where inside some system, these robots were like fighting and doing things, and the people didn't even know it was going on. The people that put it together weren't even aware that
1: there was so much chaos.
0: Yes, right under their nose. Robots, ooh, it's scary.
1: Yeah.
0: It for my little feeble brain, people that are really much smarter than me are like, what are we doing? Mm-hmm. We need to stop. And we're not stopping. We're going forward with throwing caution to the wind.
1: Yeah, I'm hoping we have some safeguards soon.
2: My favorite one is when you're at Walmart and the random like Walmart drone like floor cleaner just comes up behind you.
0: I don't go to Walmart that often. What happens?
2: They have like a drone floor cleaner that just...
1: Is it big?
2: Yeah.
0: Is it like a Roomba or something?
2: It's like imagine like a almost like a one that you can almost drive.
0: Oh.
2: Sit in.
0: Oh.
1: Wow.
2: It's that big. It just
1: beep, beep.
2: You can see it coming. Like, okay, hello, buddy.
0: It must know if like little kids are in front of it so it doesn't mow them down.
2: Yeah, I think it has like that, like man said, the Roomba technology. Just in a bigger version of it.
0: Yeah.
2: But it's so weird to see it come by you and just keep going.
0: As soon as my buddy's got a Roomba where I'm staying, as soon as that thing... 9 o'clock Wednesday morning.
1: Oh. Blah, blah, blah, blah,
0: blah. It'll start coming out. It'll be like, blah, blah, blah. Send Roomba back home. I mean,
1: that's funny.
0: Because Roomba's like eating your sock. It gets caught under the bed. It's like,
1: yeah,
0: you're
1: I tried it once. Didn't work out.
0: Yeah. Roomba's just a pain in the ass.
1: Back to my own hands and knees.
0: I like to vacuum. Roomba's taking my stealing my thunder.
1: Make it dust.
0: Yeah. So that's what's up with that.

0: Planet Zero, Shinedown. Hey, the game is tonight. You can hear it right here on 98 Rock because we're your home for Orioles baseball. So keep the radio on 97.9 FM. And if you want to hear music, well, we got that too.
1: 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So Orioles and the Red Sox will get the pregame show going at 6:30. First pitch, 7:05 tonight. Let's go O's.
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3: Saturday morning, 6 to 10 on Justin Scott and Spiegel's Behind the Curtain. Our producer, Kobe, decides to go to wrestling school. 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Why did you get suspended from work? And we talk about the weirdness that is the Disney adult. Saturday morning, 6 to 10, Behind the Curtain.
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3: All right, time for a look at the traffic.
7: It's crawling, but it's getting better on 895 northbound from the Route 2 spur up into the Harbor Tunnel. An earlier disabled vehicle has been cleared. All lanes are open once again. Southbound 895 seeing a jam the Pulaski Highway into the Harbor Tunnel. 95 northbound, that's a 10-minute delay, the Beltway into the Fort McHenry Tunnel. On the Beltway, the inner loop, that's stop-and-go Charles Street to Hartford Road. Outer loop, stop-and-go Charles Street into 795. And heading towards the eastern shore through Parole, it's stop-and-go with volume on 50 and 301 eastbound, getting from 665 into the Bay Bridge. 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

0: The Ig Nobel Awards. It's a play on ignoble, the word.
1: And Nobel Peace Prize, and, I think.
0: Well, yeah. Well, ignoble is the word, and Ig Nobel is a play on the word.
1: Okay.
0: So, yeah. But, and then, yes, the Nobel Peace Prize. So, the Ig Nobel Peace Prizes, they are like, they're awards for weird scientific discoveries.
1: Sort of like the Razzies.
0: They're supposed to be funny, but then they also are kind of cool. And I got caught reading a bunch of them. I was like, wow, that is kind of weird. There, some of the awards were for burying underwear, smelling babies, developing a splash-free urinal, and rich people snatching candy from children. Those are some of the studies that got recognition.
1: I remember the splash-free urinal. We talked about that a while back. Yeah.
0: So some of them, let me tell you about some of them. Matilda Brindle.
1: What's up, Matilda? Walton.
0: Did a study about the definition of, or she devised a more precise definition of kissing. And it's not a fun definition. Non-agnostic interactions involving directed, intraspecific oral contact with some movement of the lip and mouth parts.
1: Yeah, she's breaking it down for you.
0: She drives it, makes it very unsexy. And no food transfer. So she said it can happen in ants, birds, polar bears, and humans. They smooch?
1: Yeah.
0: Ants?
1: And no food transfer, which means we're not doing regurgitating
0: a baby
1: seagulls.
0: Bird. Right. So she got recognized for that.
1: Way to go, Matilda.
0: This one was crazy. Paul Piff did a study and amassed enough evidence to show that upper class people are more likely to snatch from a child's supply of candy and engage in other kinds of unethical behavior than the lower class people.
1: Because they've gotten away with stuff their whole lives.
0: But I could see it the other way, that lower class, it's like you have no money, you've never had it, it's a me and mine.
1: You would think.
0: You know?
1: Yeah, but I just think it's like, I'm above you, I do what I want to do.
0: Yeah, I'm above the law.
1: Yeah,
0: and I'll buy my way out.
1: Yeah, you've always had whatever you want. No! You know, pitch a bitch.
0: I was talking to somebody today, and they said someone gave them money, and they said, go buy something there, and then, you know, buy yourself something.
1: Right.
0: And he said, I'm from the hood. I'm gonna have a tough time staying on the right track. And it was interesting, because that's sort of what we're talking about. Like, somebody from a place where you don't have a lot of money, there is that feeling of, like, if I get a chance to get something, grab it all. You know, like toilet paper during COVID.
1: Yeah.
0: You have that hoarding instinct to be like, I need this.
1: But you would think that the poor person, that's where your mind goes.
0: But they're more charitable.
1: And you would convict them, yeah. And they're the rich person who gets away with S all the time, gets away again. Because you don't suspect them.
0: I guess so.
1: You're gonna go with the...
0: There was a great comedian she was talking about. She didn't come from money. And now she has a lot of money.
1: Yeah.
0: And they said, what do you feel like the difference is now being when rich? And she said, rich people, you don't feel like you could just go to the kitchen and help yourself to a soda. Whereas poor people, it's always like, go get whatever. The fridge is open. You know, that was her take. Not interesting. Like rich, fancy people, you don't just go through their cupboard. I've had friends that love going through cupboards. Like, can I go through your stuff and see? I want to go for it. Isn't that funny?
1: That's bizarre.
0: They just want to see what you got.
1: Yeah. And when I go in your bathroom, when I go to your bathroom, I'm going to be looking all up in your cabinet to see for you.
0: They probably are.
1: What kind of pills you got in there?
0: There's another study that was done that discovered that milk proteins from cockroaches have three times as much energy as cow milk protein. Well,
1: get down there and start milking that cockroach. Why don't you? It's going to take a lot of cockroaches to get you a glass of milk.
0: Yeah, but if someday there's a nuclear bomb, the cockroaches will be left and we can have milk for cereal.
1: Why are you sucking on that roach?
0: There was one guy that did a study on how to blow your nose correctly, an aerodynamic study of nose blowing.
1: Or snot rocket. You can just do that.
0: Elon Musk will work on the snot rocket, most likely. There was another one for, let's see, attempts the splash-free urinal we talked about. What was the one I liked? Oh, this one was funny. Collected evidence that babies smell wonderful to their parents and teenagers do not.
1: That's... pretty much a given, isn't it? I think that's why babies are so cute and they've got that your own smell. So
0: well,
1: you don't.
0: Do you love the smell of a newborn baby's head?
1: Of course, yeah. And
0: I know people that don't. I know people that find it absolutely disgusting to smell a newborn head.
1: Last name Clancy?
0: No. It's and then teenagers.
1: I've never heard anybody say that, but it would sound
0: say
1: weird
0: what,
1: that I hate the way that babies smell.
0: Yeah.
1: That's like I hate puppies.
0: Well, smelled the baby head and they were like, oh, it's vile to me.
1: Ooh, I've never ever heard anybody say that.
0: I mean, it is sort of a skin smell. It's very delicious.
1: Yeah, but they
0: delicious
1: smell soft and
0: to me.
1: And innocent and fragile. It's
0: right.
1: Just like,
0: I don't know. And yeah, teenagers, it's hormones. I think you're smelling hormones, I swear. Like you're emitting, the sweat is just filled with all this stuff.
1: Funk,
0: chemicals.
1: You're growing, man. My son at 15 years old is personified funk. What's up? I'm just kidding, Collie.
0: Yeah, I mean, that's the age.
1: It is.
0: For sure.
1: And I love that. He's out there running full court basketball, gets in my car and he's sweating and he hadn't been looking at his phone for an hour
0: and
1: a half.
0: Do you put a towel down when they, cause like when I get out of the gym, I now need like towels so I don't stink up my car forever. Like every day getting in sweaty, eventually it's going to stink.
1: I don't sweat that hard.
0: Well, for him.
1: No, he's not that hard either.
0: Oh, you just let him go. You just let him
1: sweat. I mean, it's just like
0: the
1: front of his shirt. It's not like soaked.
0: I always get freaked out by that. Okay. Yes, Kevin.
2: I was just going to say, when I played baseball and I slid and I had like dirt on my pants, my dad wouldn't let me sit on the chairs in the car. I had to sit on the floor.
1: Oh.
0: You couldn't get a towel?
2: No, he's like, no, you got a towel.
0: It's not enough.
2: For the floor.
1: So you must have a minivan or something because you can't sit on the floor in a regular car.
2: Yeah, I had to sit on the floor. So you're doing a good job.
1: Yeah.
0: And the last one is soil science. This is a weird one. Friends Bender did a study where he buried 1,000 identical pairs of underpants in more than 25 countries and then dug them up after 2 months. And they were all dirty. Yeah, they were all dirty. Who knows if there was a difference in the soil? I don't know why he chose underwear. Very strange.
1: The ones from Brazil came back with a nice butt imprint on them.

0: WIYY81 Baltimore.
1: The home of Ravens football.
0: Orioles baseball.
1: Justin Scott and Spiegel mornings.
0: Crick and Marianne afternoons.
1: And all kinds of rock.
0: All day long.
1: This is 98 Rock.
2: Marianne, real quick.
3: Oh, I was about to do a story on game shows.
2: I just wanted to say hi to Janine.
3: Dating game.
2: Okay. I just wanted to say hi to Janine from Dr. Hassenauer's office. Oh, she said hi.
3: Great.
4: All right, go ahead.
3: All right, so there have been a bunch of real-life serial killers, Kirk, that have been on TV and tried to date people. And I feel like I've sort of known this, but this was a crazy... There was way more than I realized.
2: I mean, serial killers, that means you've killed a bunch of people.
3: I guess,
2: not just one.
3: Let's see.
2: John Wayne Gacy?
3: We've got Rodney Alcala. He was on the dating game in 1978. They don't even know how many victims he had, but it's speculated. Take a guess.
2: 12.
3: More.
2: 30.
3: More.
2: Yeah, 50 people.
3: 130?
2: I mean, that must be the most prolific serial killer in history.
3: Every day of your life you're murdering? Kevin, can you look that up? Because what the...
2: That's a lot of people.
3: That's a lot of people. That's like a community.
2: Yeah, he's like his own
3: 130.
2: War.
3: 130. Yeah. Was this from war?
2: I don't know
3: that's
2: that guy's
3: crazy.
2: Name, but he's got to be setting records.
3: Timothy Blefnik. And you could tell us anytime you find that, Kevin. Boy. He was on Family Feud in 2020, convicted of murdering his wife 3 years later.
2: On your mark, let's start the Family Feud.
3: That was a feud.
2: Talking about
3: right.
2: A feud, yeah.
3: Maybe you didn't like how she performed. Lori Vallow Daybell. She was
2: a female.
3: On. Yes, finally.
2: Yeah, girls.
3: She was actually, we have a little clip. She has kids, and in 2023, she was found guilty of murdering her children.
2: Guilty.
5: Hi, how you doing, Lori? Lori
6: good,
5: Ryan from Austin, Texas.
6: That's right.
5: A hairstylist in Austin, hey?
6: That's right.
5: Talk about your family a little bit.
6: I have a wonderful husband, Joseph, at home, who is watching our two beautiful children, Colby, who's 7, and Tylee, who is 1.
5: Yeah, what do you guys like to do for fun?
6: We like to play all kinds of sports on our 3 acres.
2: Do you ever notice how they always say on that show, I have a wonderful husband and 3 beautiful
3: yeah.
2: kids? They always put this glowing adjective in front of the spouse.
3: Kevin... That was from 2004. Did you hear it?
2: What you just played?
4: Yeah, I heard it, yeah.
3: She sounded like old-timey. Let's listen again.
5: Listen, Austin, hey?
6: That's right.
5: Talk about your family a little bit.
6: I have a wonderful husband, Joseph, at home, who is watching our 2 beautiful children, Colby, who's 7, and Tylee, who is 1.
5: Yeah,
6: Kylee,
5: what do you guys like to do?
6: Who's 1? And Kylee, I'm going to play Wheel of Fortune.
3: I don't know. She sounds really old-timey to me.
2: Yeah.
3: And we were saying that early. Kevin and I were saying, like... Sometimes even from the early aughts, people sound like from another era.
4: Even the sound quality.
3: Yes,
4: sounds like it was ripped
3: it's like
4: from the 70s.
3: Like some film canister.
2: Pat Sajak sounded the same to me, but.
3: Right. And then Timothy Blefnik, he was on Family Feud in 2020, convicted of murdering his wife. He, here he is joking around about his wife.
7: But you made it your wedding. Honey, I love you, but said I do. Not my mistake. I love my wife.
2: I remember that guy.
7: I'm gonna get in trouble for that, aren't I?
6: Yeah.
3: Oh my god, you're not gonna get in trouble for that, but you'll get in trouble for murdering her.
2: People. Yeah, your wife might give you some grief when you get home, but not as much as you're gonna get in jail.
3: Yeah, I hope.
2: In prison. You don't go to jail for killing people. You go to prison.
3: Yes. Donna, another Wheel of Fortune contestant in the 80s, sentenced to life in prison for arranging the murder of her former son-in-law in 2014.
2: Well, they get on game shows, though, don't they?
3: Probably use some of her earnings for that. Winnings from the 80s.
2: Hell yeah, I would.
3: Yeah, maybe because they have big personalities. I don't know.
2: It's just weird that they all feel like they need to go on a game show.
3: Right, you know,
2: that's other ways to get your big personality out there, but that one seems to be top of mind for the killer.
3: Paul Curry, 2-time champion on Jeopardy! In 2014, he was sentenced to life for murdering his wife.
2: I mean, he's a smart guy to be a 2-time champion on Jeopardy?
3: Yeah.
2: That's the hardest of the game shows.
3: So he was on in 89, and he murdered her in 1994. And then Edward Wayne Edwards was apparently mad about his name.
2: Eddie Edwards.
3: He was on To Tell the Truth in 1972. He killed 5 people, a couple in 77, another couple in 80, and then his stepson in 96.
2: To Tell the Truth. Well, that's going back a ways.
3: So, Kevin, did you figure out that Rodney thing at all?
4: I couldn't figure out Rodney, but I did get a list of I guess, the most confirmed proven victims of all time of serial killers in the world.
2: Right.
4: Number one is this guy named Luis Gravito from Colombia. He has 193 proven victims.
2: And that's that's Colombia, South America, not Colombia, Maryland.
4: Yeah.
2: Okay, good.
4: Then in second, it actually is a woman. Miriam, she has a very Greek last name, Soulakiotis.
2: Get it, girl.
4: 177 proven victims, but possibly as many as 500.
2: Her name was she? What was her method?
4: She was some kind of nun. They called her Mother Rasputin.
2: Okay.
3: Wow.
4: She may have killed wealthy women and children.
3: Okay. So here's, this is what I found about the guy that is said to have killed 130
2: people. Good Lord.
3: That number stems from a secret storage locker in Seattle that police raided after his 1979 arrest. Inside, detectives found more than 1,000 photographs of young women, girls, and boys. They were posed in crude or unconscious states, and he used his background as a photographer to lure the victims in, and then they were murdered by him. And then he died on death row.
2: Good.
3: 77.
2: Jeez.
3: So I guess, like, I don't, but I
2: he killed his
3: don't
2: whole
3: understand,
2: life.
3: Like, yeah.
2: I mean, he got up to 77 years old.
3: By the way, that's exhausting. To
2: it
3: kill,
2: is,
3: like to actually and then hide them.
2: It's rewarding though, if that's what is.
3: It's rewarding.
2: You know what I mean?
3: I do it for the love of game.
2: Hey man, that you don't know what's going on in their head, and you know they. It's not the kill; it's the thrill of the chase.
3: Oh my god!
2: Thrill
3: that
2: of the
3: is
2: hunt.
3: Brutal.
2: Yeah.
3: All right, I need to get this off.
2: You need
3: my
2: to descale.
3: Let's listen to some Def Leppard.

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1: I mean, it's clearly a good start, but it's going to take more than that to be certified as dope. Oh, no, you
2: didn't! And the mayhem began.
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4: Yeah, man. Justin, Scott, and Spiegel. You know them as the morning guys here at 98 Rock. Well, Justin, Scott, and Spiegel, Friday the 18th. 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
5: 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Riley's Oyster, 22 West Pedone Road in Timonium. 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
5: All right, let's take a look at Friday traffic.
8: We're still seeing delays into the tunnels. 895 southbound, a 10-minute delay from Lombard Street into the Harbor Tunnel. Northbound 895, a 10-minute delay from the Route 2 Spur into the Harbor Tunnel. And 95 northbound, that's a 10-minute delay from the Beltway into the Fort McHenry Tunnel. Beltway inner loop a bit heavy from York Road into Lock Raven Boulevard. Outer loop, that's jamming up from the Harrisburg Expressway into Stevenson Road. Through Jessup, the BW Parkway southbound, stop and go from Routes 175 into 198. And as you head towards the Bay Bridge, 50 and 301 eastbound, seeing about a 5-minute delay as you approach the bridge. From the Clinton Electric Traffic Desk, I'm Brendan Joseph on 98 Rock.
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0: I ain't trying to bash. I'm not, Marianne.
1: Okay.
0: But I think it's got to be said. They did a study, the Center for Social Justice, and I saw it a couple days ago, and I'm like, I don't even like when they're like 30% of this, 40% of that. But I couldn't get around this because 80%, that's a big number, mm-hmm. 80%, 8 out of 10, 80% of employees under the age of 29 admit to calling in sick at least once during the past year when they weren't actually sick at all. When's the last time you've done that?
1: Isn't that something everyone in their 20s does?
0: Is that a young thing or is it a Gen Z thing?
1: I don't think this is new.
0: That's twice as many.
1: We've had a game where it's like, tell us your sick voice when you're trying to call out sick.
0: Old people do it too.
1: They already sound sick all the time because they're old.
0: I think I'm just saying there's a different work standard, a different feel for the younger worker. They don't mind taking that day when older people, I think, feel like they need to tough it out. I don't know what it is, but
1: yeah, like if you're actually sick, I feel like I want to tough it out. Like, oh, I'm not that sick. But then there's, I haven't called out fake sick in a long time, but when I was a waitress, I did.
0: Is it our job? Because everybody knows when we're sick. Yeah. Then you can't really go out and do something. It's like, wait a minute, you're supposed to be sick today.
1: I mean, not that.
0: Not as much.
1: For me, no. But when we sound sick, that's our break. When anyone sounds sick,
0: right,
1: that's your chance.
0: Yeah.
1: And like sometimes you could sound sick and feel fine.
0: Right.
1: But you should take advantage of the sounding sick. Right?
0: if you sound sick, oh, hell yeah. Especially if you feel okay and it's beautiful outside.
1: Yeah. When I first started, I didn't go to my allergist and the studio messed me up with allergies.
0: Yeah.
1: The dust. And I was very, very ill when I first started working here.
0: We brought a little machine in.
1: Yeah. And now I'm good because I've paid tons of money to an allergist to shoot me up with pollen.
0: Right.
1: But I lost my voice, like completely lost my voice. And I saw a memory come back from 9 years ago. And I was like, I feel fine, but I can't talk. And it's like, with this job, you cannot come in.
0: You need to go on home. Although you will hear people who are like, I feel fine, but anyway, 410-338-1098. So what's keeping the workers at home when they're faking their illness?
1: Mental health day.
0: Being tired, top reason for Gen Z, 79% compared to 40% for older workers. And then others do it because they're burned out, which is a big one for the younger worker. 77%. That's a big number. 45% of older workers might get burned out.
1: It's a luxury. And it's great that we live in a country, in a first world country, where if you're not feeling up to snuff, you can call out. Like it's covered.
0: I used to always think somebody else is going to get there. They're going to get their chance. I'm going to be Wally Pipp. Wally Pipp was playing first base. He took a day off. Lou Gehrig got in.
1: Really?
0: And never came out. That's what they say. You got Wally Pipped.
1: Oh.
0: You miss a day, and then Lou Gehrig gets in there, and he's the Iron Man.
1: I mean, it doesn't really work. We have contracts. We have union rules. So we're safe.
0: Not everybody. I mean, we do, but other people, you want to keep an eye on that guy who's really fired up for your job.
1: Yeah. It's usually, like I said, when I was a waitress, that wasn't my dream job. That was a A to B job.
0: Right.
1: Means to an end, and end to mean whatever that phrase is. And it was like, I got enough money for rent. I'm going to call out. Mm-hmm. You know.
0: Well, I guess I could do it, but I would still. Just the way I. If I wanted to be like, screw it, I'm going to take off today.
1: Yeah, this job is tougher though because it's like for us, it's hard to find a replacement on the fly.
0: I don't care.
1: Yeah.
0: Yeah, that's not my part. That's the boss's part. But I just in my head, I'm like, I wouldn't have a good time watching The Price is Right.
1: Right.
0: Not getting my act together, knowing that you got to probably scramble and do somebody else.
1: Do the work. Right. But I mean, I think when Gen Z does this, there is an element of it's needed, you know, like I would imagine. Like there is an element of I'm not just going to go day drink.
0: Right.
1: I think it is sort of like I need to just chill today because my brain is done.
0: I woke up and felt like that a couple weeks ago and I'm like, nah, but I could use a day off today.
1: I always say if you need the day off, you won't question it. Like, you'll wake up and go, there's no question. I cannot go in. And if you're questioning it, you could probably go in.
0: It's like that kitten when I was a kid. It would say, hang on, baby. Friday's coming. Mm. And that's how I like, I'll get to the weekend and then you can relax. But, hey, if you need the day, take it. Unless somebody's breathing down your neck for your job.

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1: What's up? This is Ivan Moody from the one and only Five Finger Death Punch. Let me be the first to welcome you to the Eye of the Storm.

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0: Crook and Marianne afternoons.
1: And all.

0: 98 Rock. You know, some people call in to talk the talk. I assume they're also walking the walk, but who knows? They might not be. We're going to the phones.
1: But you know what, though? I actually called to see how you were doing. I don't know if people ever ask how your day's going, how you've been.
0: My reflection asks me. But in all seriousness, I woke up as Greg B. Harrell and then started enjoying the downhill ride.
1: You know what, though? I look in the mirror every morning and I get mad because half my jeans come from my dad, so I got a lot of work to do when I wake up.
0: Oh, yeah. See, I don't put any effort into my appearance. If I look at the mirror and it doesn't crack instantly, then we're good.

0: It's 98 Rock, and we're going to the phones. Don't worry, it's not far. They're literally right here.
1: Hello?
0: Ooh, that's the kind of hello you say when you open the door to Dracula's castle.
1: Hi.
0: Hi, what's up?
1: Nothing, just listening to the radio.
0: Oh, yeah, people always listening to it. The radio can't get any privacy.
1: I know, it's echoing. I don't know what that is.
0: Echoing?
1: I can hear myself right now. Do I have my? I don't even have my radio on. You hear that?
0: So, bong or pipe?
1: No, it's vodka.
0: Yeah, that would have been my next guess.
1: Vodka.
0: Well, that means you're drinking the only thing that's more see-through than me.
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It's the Greg B. Harrell Show. We talked last program about how experts believe the next big music scene will emanate from either Richmond, Virginia, Virginia Beach, Indianapolis, Pittsburgh, Cincinnati, or Dover, Delaware. All those cities are attracting musicians because, well, cheap rent and lots of practice space. But there is one more city we haven't discussed yet. And experts think this is kind of a dark horse city that could produce the next big music scene. Hartford, Connecticut. Yeah, it does make sense, doesn't it? It's somewhat cheap, and it has easy access to New York for shows. And it's already starting to happen. More and more musicians are flocking to Hartford, a place to set up camp so they can focus on their art. Whoa, maybe they could go with Artford. I should pitch that to the city.

Sunday morning, you can listen to more Kirk and Marianne. It's the bonus round from 6 a.m. to 10 a.m. This week, we talked about nasty things that were spilled upon you, your worst financial decisions, and rude things guests have done when they've stayed at your house. Bright and early, join us 6 a.m. to 10. It's the bonus round right here on 98 Rock.

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1: Yo, Greg, how you doing, brother?
0: Hey, yo, I'm doing as well as can be expected for a perennial disappointment.
1: I mean,
0: what's going on with you?
1: Right now I'm making a big pot of soup, and we're going to have grilled cheese sandwiches and soup. And
0: grilled cheese sandwiches and soup? What are you having the queen over? What's in the soup?
1: It's a potato cheese broccoli soup with ham in it. It's kind of my own creation, but it's delicious.
0: Wow, that's the kind of soup that Oliver Twist would ask for more of. But I'll tell you, one thing no one is asking for more of is my Charles Dickens references.
1: I would definitely send you some. I definitely would if I could.
0: Oh, yeah, soup in the mail makes the envelope soggy. Don't ask how I know.

0: 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Reach out on the socials at Greg B. Harrell, Twitter, Instagram, Greg B. Harrell Show, Facebook, Greg B. Harrell, TikTok. We can talk about anything you like in the comments section, or you can just answer one of my questions. I've always got one floating around in my brain. Here's today's. Why are expensive Crocs not called crocodiles?
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3: Saturday morning, 6 to 10 on Justin Scott and Spiegel's Behind the Curtain. Our producer, Kobe, decides to go to wrestling school. We spend the morning chopping each other in our bare naked chests. When's the last time you saw a good public meltdown or had one yourself? Why did you get suspended from work? And we talk about the weirdness that is the Disney adult. Saturday morning, 6 to 10, Behind the Curtain.

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